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1: Well, lovely morning to you, and welcome to, yes, welcome to the Good Morning Enyumba Show on Enyumba Now. It's 4.3 FM, ABBA. It's a rainy Friday morning. It is TGIF. Thank goodness it's Friday. A beautiful day it is. Today happens to be Democracy Day. Happy Democracy Day to you, my darling. 27 years of uninterrupted democracy. I mean, that's something for us to actually celebrate. You don't think so? Yeah, I know how some of us feel, especially with what is going on in the country. So your feeling is right. I understand. However, we cannot just but celebrate today that is Democracy Day. My name is Mary May, and thank you for doing this with me this beautiful Friday morning. In a few seconds, we'll be joining, the national in order to bring you the president's speech. It's Democracy Day, and of course, President Bola Ahmed Tinubu has to address his people. I'm talking about Nigerians. So stay tuned as we join to bring you the president's speech for June 12th, 2026, which happens to be Democracy Day. Keep listening.

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10: Yes, sure. My name is M.I. 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
11: 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Kapai Chimari Mari Chupaku.
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21: Nigerians have chosen their leaders through the ballot. Witnessed peaceful transition of power and resolved disagreement in courtrooms and legislative chambers, not through violence. We have experienced the longest stretch of civilian rule in our history. Our democracy is not perfect, but it is ours, and we must continue to defend and strengthen it. In the coming days, Ekiti and Osun states will hold elections. I urge INEC, security agencies, and all parties to ensure these polls are peaceful and credible. Democracy fails when citizens doubt the process. To our National Assembly, judiciary, the press, and civil society, you are the guardrails of our republic. Criticize me, disagree with me, but never stop believing in Nigeria. To our young people, Nigeria is your home and your future. Build here, code here, walk here and foot here. Every great nation was built by those who stayed to solve problems. But not by those who abandoned ship. So our armed forces, police, and intelligence services, Nigeria salutes your sacrifice. To our traditional rulers, faith leaders, and community heads, thank you for your support of peace and reconciliation. The government cannot do it alone. Today, we honor the resilience of Nigerians who refuse to surrender their faith in freedom and the courage of those who stood firm against intimidation. We pay tribute to patriots who endured persecution, imprisonment, exile, and even death so that future generations could enjoy democracy. I salute labor leaders, journalists, activists, students, women, professionals, political leaders, and soldiers, both those who passed and those still with us, for their patriotic contributions. Though this year's mood is dampened by the abduction of our children in Yoyo and Borno, we remain hopeful for their safe return. Democracy without security is not solid enough. That is why this administration has chosen both kinetic and non-kinetic strategies to restore peace, declared a security emergency, and approved the recruitment of 50,000 new police officers and thousands of military recruits. Our 2026 budget commits 5.41 trillion, our largest ever, to defense and security. We have moved from training with our allies to precision targeting. In Arege, we degraded ISWAP and command centers. Terror-related deaths are down by 81% since 2015. Over 13,000 terrorists have been neutralized in the past year. But we also keep the door of surrender open. Over 124,000 fighters and dependents have laid down arms since 2023. Through Operation Safe Corridor, we turn our former enemies into citizens because every life saved is a victory for democracy. To bandits, kidnappers, and sponsors of terror, surrender or face the full force of the Nigerian state. These windows of surrender will not remain open forever. No mercy will be shown to those who trade in blood of Nigerians. At a time like this, let us not assign blames or point fingers. Crime has no ethnicity. We must stand united and be assured that the enemies of our nation shall soon be history. We will triumph over terror and continue to build a more prosperous nation. June 12 occupies a sacred place in our national memory. It represents more than an election. It is a defining chapter in our history. We remember Chief MKO Abiola, who won a pan-Nigerian mandate transcending ethnicity and religion. We remember Alhaji Akudira Abiola. We also remember Chief Ganifa Emi, Chief Bola Ege, Chief Alfred Rewani, and Pa Abraham Adesoya, Chief Anthony Enohuru, Alhaji Balarabe Musa, Commodore Dan Suleiman, Bekoran Somkuti, Franco Kori, Athon Wanko, Chima Obani, Sheu Musayadra, and the many other heroes and heroines of democracy whose sacrifices help secure the freedom we enjoy today. As beneficiaries of their struggle, we have a duty to strengthen and deepen the democratic institutions for which they fought. The greatest tribute we can pay is to build a Nigeria where freedom is protected, justice is upheld, opportunity is expanded, and government is accountable. June 12, 1993, revealed the possibility of a true Nigerian nation. The heroes of June 12 secured political freedom. Our challenge is to secure economic freedom. Democracy must be felt in the quality of people's lives, in opportunities for youth, in prosperous farmers, successful entrepreneurs, and the dignity of our workers. The reforms we are undertaking were not chosen for ease, but for necessity. 3 years ago, our public finances were under severe strain. Investment was discouraged, and economic uncertainty threatened our future. We chose to act, embracing reforms to advance Nigeria's economic freedom. Since 2023, our reforms have restored stability and credibility to economic management. Federation revenues have risen, providing state and local government with more resources for infrastructure, education, health care, and security. Fiscal transparency has improved. Leakage have been reduced, and public funds are better directed to national priorities. Investors' confidence has returned, with investment in agriculture, energy, manufacturing, technology, mining, transportation, and the creative industries growing. Domestic refinery capacity has increased, strengthening energy security and reducing our reliance on imported petroleum products. By 2023, when we came on board, the electricity sector was characterized by chronic generation shortfalls and unreliable gas supply and transmission infrastructure, so fragile that they could not evacuate available power. Distribution companies were burdened by massive losses and a metric deficit of over 4 million. Worst of all, the value chain was drowning in legacy debt. The result was a sector that generated less than 13,500 megawatts installed capacity, a sector that transmitted less than it generated, distributed less than it transmitted, and collected revenue far below what it needed to sustain itself. To address the problem besetting the sector, I signed the Electricity Act, which grants state authority to generate, transmit, and distribute power. The Presidential Power Sector Task Force is working hard to reduce the metering deficit. It has also been authorized to raise 4 trillion bonds to settle verified legacy debts. Rural Electrification Agency, supported by the World Bank and the African Development Bank, has deployed off-grid and mini-grid power to underserved communities, universities, markets and hospitals. Electricity is a democratic dividend we owe every Nigerian. We intend to deliver it. Across the country, infrastructure projects are connecting producers to markets and creating opportunities for the enterprise and employment. The National Agricultural Development Fund is deploying 10,000 tractors over 5 years. Over 1,000 SME have been certified for export. Non-export grew by 21% last year. Yet, many Nigerians still face economic hardship. We remain focused on reducing inflation, expanding food production, creating jobs, improving living standards, rebuilding confidence in our economy, and creating conditions for sustainable prosperity. We are moving from uncertainty to stability. The next phase is about accelerating growth and ensuring the benefits are felt in every home, every community, and every region. We believe that democracy must be felt in the pocket, recognizing that democracy is undermined with its impact by administration has sought financial autonomy for our 774 local councils, a fundamental challenge to our nation's advancement has been ineffective local government administration. The insecurity we are addressing is partly due to the collapse of grassroots governance. The Renewed Hope agenda is about ensuring that all Nigerians benefit from governance. Every generation has a defining responsibility. The generation of our founding fathers secured independence. The generation of June 12 secured democracy. Our generation must secure prosperity. Let us move forward together, rejecting division, cynicism, and despair, embracing unity, hope, and confidence. Let us build a Nigerian united by a common purpose, strengthened by diversity, where justice is accessible, liberty is secure, and opportunity is abundant. Among the architects of modern democratic Nigeria, we honor General Shehu Musa Yar'Adua for his vision of national partnership. In recognition of his contributions, the federal government has approved the revitalization and renaming of the completed Institute of Petroleum Studies, Kaduna, as the General Yar'Adua Musa Yar'Adua University of Geological Sciences and Engineering Technology. I'm also pleased to announce the national awards to the following Nigerians who suffered persecution, endured indignity, exile, incarceration, and at times solitary confinement, so that we have democracy today. Barrister Ayoka Lawani, Tunde Fagbenle, Oladele Alake, Olatunji Bello, Louis Odion, Segun Babatope, Sam Omoseye, Sir Ademola Osinubi, Bola Bola Ole, Lade Boniola, Femi Kusa, Debo Adeniran, Chief Ayo 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Okonta. We also recognize the soldiers, Democrats, of the June 12th struggle, Major General M.A. Garba, Brigadier General Lawa Jafaru Issa, Colonel Omar Farouk Ahmed, Colonel Sambo Dasuki, Colonel Lawa 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Okai, Colonel Emmanuel Undubueze, Lieutenant Colonel Yakubu Muazu, Brigadier Yaya Abubakar, the current Esu Nupe, who is already the holder of CFR title. The honored list will be released in the next few days. Fellow Nigerians, 27 years ago, many doubted democracy would survive here because of our diversity. Today, our diversity sustained our democracy. The road ahead is steep, but June 12th reminds us, Nigeria do not break. We bend, we bleed, but we do not break. Let us renew our covenant that the labors of our heroes past shall never be in vain, and that our government of the people, by the people, for the people, shall not perish from this land. May God bless the heroes of our democracy. May God bless the Federal Republic of Nigeria. May God continue to bless us all. Happy Democracy Day.

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A very good morning to you, and thank you for joining us for the Major News Bulletin on Enyim Bonnard 4.3 FM about this Friday morning, June 12, 2026. The headlines. Federal government declares Friday, June 12, public holiday to mark Democracy Day. Senate urges state to halt peace deals with terrorist bandits. Nigeria Correctional Service records milestone as 10 inmates gain parole in Abia. These and other stories, including Forex, business and sports news, coming up shortly. I am Mary Paul Udum.

government has declared Friday, June 12, a public holiday to commemorate Democracy Day. The announcement was made in a statement issued on Thursday by the Permanent Secretary of the Ministry of Interior, Magdalene Ajani, on behalf of Minister of Interior Olubunmi Tunji Ojo. According to the statement, the declaration highlights the government's recognition of June 12 as a defining moment in Nigeria's democratic journey and tribute to the courage, resilience, and sacrifices of citizens who fought for democratic governance. The minister reaffirmed the federal government's commitment to preserving democratic ideals, including the rule of law, transparency, accountability, and inclusive governance, noting that the current administration remains committed to upholding these principles. He added that the Ministry of Interior, in collaboration with relevant security agencies, will continue to strengthen internal security measures to protect lives and property across the country. The minister urged the Nigerians to use the occasion for civic reflection and recommit themselves to lawful conduct, responsible citizenship, and national unity. The federal government, through the Nigerians in Diaspora Commission, NIDCOM, has condemned hostility against Nigerians in South Africa. Chairman and Chief Executive Officer of NIDCOM, Abike Dabere Erewa, said this on Thursday during a monitored television interview. She said Nigeria's response regarding bilateral relations would be communicated by the Minister of Foreign Affairs and the Presidency. Dabere Erewa stressed that criminal behavior should be addressed on an individual basis rather than attributed to an entire nationality or group. She added that Nigeria would continue to engage South Africa through diplomatic channels on issues affecting Nigerians living in the country. The Senate has urged state governments across the country to stop negotiations and peace accords with terrorists and armed bandits, warning that arrangements often fail to yield lasting results and may inadvertently finance further criminal activities. The Senate also directed the Nigeria Police Force and the National Cyber Security Coordination Center to track and apprehend armed bandits who openly use social media platforms, particularly TikTok, to engage members of the public while displaying large sums of money believed to be proceeds of criminal activities. The resolutions followed a motion sponsored by Senator Sunday Karimi, who raised concerns over renewed terrorist attacks in communities within Kogi West Senatorial District. Presenting the motion, Senator Karimi drew attention to a recent attack on Iluke Bunu in Kaba Bunu local government area of Kogi State, where terrorists reportedly invaded a secondary school and attempted to abduct students sitting for the senior secondary school certificate examination. Lawmakers further invited the commander of the National Center for Control of Arms and Small Weapons to explain the incidents and challenges of arms proliferation in Nigeria. The Senate on Thursday approved a 3-month extension for the implementation of the capital component of the 2025 Appropriation Act, moving the deadline from June 30 to September 30, 2026, in a move aimed at preventing project abandonment and ensuring full utilization of already released public funds across ministries, departments, and agencies. The decision followed a motion moved by Senate Minority Leader Senator Tahiru Mungunu and was adopted after lawmakers suspended Order 1B of the Senate Standing Rules to allow for immediate consideration of the request, underscoring the urgency attached to budget execution concerns. Presenting the lead argument in support of the extension, Senate Leader Senator Obeyemi Bamidele explained that the adjustment had become necessary due to delays in project execution, procurement bottlenecks, and administrative constraints that had slowed down implementation despite significant releases to NDAs. Bamidele warned that failure to grant additional time for implementation could expose ongoing capital projects to abandonment with attendant financial waste and disruption of government interventions already underway across key sectors. The presidential candidate of the Nigerian Democratic Congress, NDC, Peter Obi, has criticized the President Bola Ahmed Tinubu administration over what he described as the worsening food insecurity in Nigeria despite agricultural interventions. Obi spoke in a statement released via his official X handle on Thursday.
The Nigeria Democratic Congress presidential candidate expressed concern over reports indicating that tens of millions of Nigerians could face acute food insecurity. He argued that the country's vast arable land and human resources should be sufficient to guarantee food security. Obi blamed poor policy implementation, inadequate support for farmers, and a lack of productive investment for the continuing crisis. He called on the federal government to prioritize agriculture, boost local food production, and implement measures that would make food more affordable for Nigerians. He maintained that addressing food insecurity is critical to economic stability and well-being of citizens. Operatives of the Department of State Services and troops of the Nigerian Army on Wednesday foiled a major attempt by members of the outlawed Eastern Security Network to kidnap scores of students writing the ongoing West African Senior School Certificate Examination in parts of the Southeast. The targeted schools were located in Enugu, Anambra and Imo states. According to a statement on Thursday, acting on credible intelligence from the DSS, operatives of the secret police and soldiers raided an ESN armory in the Abwani axis of Enugu state. The statement added that intelligence report indicated that suspected ESN operatives planned to launch the attacks while wearing National Youth Service Corps uniforms. The raid led to the recovery of a cache of high caliber arms, including 8 AK-47 rifles, 12 AK-47 magazines, 323 rounds of 6.62mm special ammunition, among other items. The recoveries came barely a week after DSS operatives arrested 5 suspected arms couriers linked to gunmen who abducted students and staff of St. Mary's Catholic School in Papiri Village, Niger State, on November 21, 2025. Ebonyi State government has dismissed as false and misleading claims alleging that it budgeted 16 billion naira for the running of its Abuja liaison office. In a statement issued by the special assistant to the governor on new media, Leo Ekene Oketa, the government described the allegation by Chika Nwoba as malicious, fictitious, and deliberately misleading. According to the aide, Ebonyi State owns a property located in the Central Business District, Abuja, where a 12-story building previously stood before it was demolished by the state government in 2016. It explained that a 16 billion naira provision in the 2026 budget is not for the operation of Abuja Liaison Office, but strictly for the development and redevelopment of the state-owned property for the benefit of Ebonyi people. Reaffirming the administration's position, Oketa stressed that Governor Wifu remains committed to transparency, prudent management of public funds, and sustained infrastructural development across the Ebonyi State. He urged the public to disregard what he termed misleading narratives and to rely on verified official communications regarding government finances and projects.

0: Frame State Police Command has arrested four suspects during a security operation in the forestal areas of Ohaji, Ibama local government area. Police spokesperson Henry Okoye said the operation was carried out by officers from the Ohaji Divisional Headquarters in collaboration with local vigilante groups on Wednesday. The exercise covered Asa, Ohuba, Adapam Plantation, and neighboring communities as part of efforts to dismantle criminal hideouts and improve security in the area. According to the command, the operation was directed by the Commissioner of Police, Garoba Boso, as part of proactive measures to deny criminals safe havens and sustain peace across the state. The police say four suspects are currently being interrogated while investigations continue. The command also announced plans to intensify forest combing operations across Imo State to curb kidnapping and other violent crimes. No details of the suspect's identities have been released, pending the outcome of investigations. The Nigeria Correctional Service Abbey State Command has successfully implemented the parole provisions of the Nigeria Correctional Service Act 2019, releasing 10 inmates in what officials describe as a landmark step in advancing rehabilitation and reintegration within the country's correctional system. Speaking during the first parole release ceremony held at the Nigeria Correctional Center in Abbey State, the Controller of Corrections, Nwanyamu Blessing Ifoma, attributed the success of the program to the collaborative efforts of the stakeholders in the criminal justice sector. She explained that the beneficiaries were carefully selected based on established criteria, including demonstrated good conduct, commitment to rehabilitation programs, and readiness for reintegration into the society. The controller noted that the parole initiative is aimed at easing overcrowding in correctional facilities while providing deserving inmates with an opportunity to rebuild their lives under supervised release. She emphasized that the process reflects the correctional services' commitment to reinforming offenders and promoting public safety. Also speaking at the event, President of Prisoners Rehabilitation and Welfare Action, PRAWA, Dr. Mrs. Uju Agomo, reaffirmed the organization's commitment to supporting the first batch of parolees. She disclosed that PRAWA would provide post-release assistance to help the beneficiaries successfully reintegrate into their communities and become productive members of society. Dr. Agomo described the implementation of the parole system as a major milestone in Nigeria's criminal justice reform efforts, noting that it encourages positive behavior among inmates and strengthens rehabilitation outcomes across correctional facilities nationwide. As part of the support package facilitated through Parawa's partnership with the Correctional Service, the 10 parolees received sewing machines and other empowerment materials based on the vocational skills they acquired during incarceration. 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The bulletin continues shortly with foreign business and sports. Just stay tuned.
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0: For staying with us, you're listening to Enyimba FM News. Over now to foreign stories. United States and Iran have exchanged military strike across the Middle East for a second straight day, escalating tensions and putting fragile ceasefire agreement at risk. The attacks came hours after U.S. President Donald Trump warned that American forces will respond forcefully to any threats from Iran. Retaliation, Iran launched strikes targeting U.S. military assets in Bahrain, Kuwait, and Jordan. Iran's foreign ministry condemned the attack, saying the overnight exchange violated the ceasefire agreement reached 2 months ago and had made the truce practically meaningless. And business. Nigeria has recorded its highest crude oil production in 11 months, hitting 1.7 million barrels per day in May 2026, according to data released recently by the Nigerian Upstream Petroleum Regulatory Commission, NUPRC. The country's crude oil production for May surpassed the Organization of the Petroleum Exporting Countries, OPEC, quota of 1.5 million barrels per day. During the review period, production performance remained robust, with combined crude oil and condensate output ranging between a low of 1.51 million barrels per day and a peak of 1.86 million barrels per day. The May 2026 production figures represent the highest recorded for Nigeria since July 2025, when output surged to 1.7 million barrels per day. NUPRC attributed the production rise to stable operations, with no major pipeline or facility outages recorded in May 2026. Finally, from the world of sports, Mexico opened the 2026 FIFA World Cup with a commanding 2-0 victory over South Africa, delighting a crowd of 80,824 spectators and setting the tone for a tournament jointly hosted by the United States, Mexico, and Canada. The match was a repeat of the opening game of the 2010 edition, which ended 1-1. However, this time around, the Mexicans took control of the match from the blast of the referee's whistle. Julian Quinones opened the scoring in the 9th minute, and Raul Jimenez doubled the lead in the 67th minute. The goal secured the victory for the co-host against a South African side that finished with 9 men after 2 red cards. Mexico also saw Cesar Montes sent off in stoppage time but took all 3 points. The sponsor brings us to the end of our Metro News Bulletin this morning, but just before we go, here again are the headlines. Federal government has declared Friday, June 12, a public holiday to mark Democracy Day. Senate urges states to halt peace deals with terrorists and bandits. Nigeria Correctional Service has recorded a milestone as 10 inmates gain parole in Abia State. To report news or events in your area, please call, text or WhatsApp 0814-993-0596, 0814-993-0596, or send an email to newsroomenyimbafm@gmail.com. This bulletin was produced and edited by Deborah Odiba. I am Mary Paul Odum. Good morning to you once again. Thank you so much for listening.
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11: 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Kapai Chimarima Chupaku.
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1: Down hard. Gotcha to the clean throw. Picked up by Hachimura with another offensive rebound and a three from him.
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8: 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The show na Kickoff every morning, Monday to Friday. Kickoff. If you miss her,
2: you're on a long thing.

So it's morning here in the beautiful and amazing city of Bath. My name is David Oji. They call me the Angel Room. They call me the Super Striker. Good morning and welcome to the kickoff right here on the Inver 94.3 FM. Like I said, it's a very wet and cold morning here in the city of Bath. And what you have to do right now is just probably get a cup of tea, a cup of hot tea, a cup of coffee, and you would be alright. A whole lot to talk about. The World Cup kicked off yesterday. We saw some very exciting and beautiful games in the World Cup. Even yesterday and in the early hours of this morning, the opening game was between Mexico and South Africa. This was also a repeat of the 2010 World Cup. The opening game was also between South Africa and, of course, Mexico, where Shabalala scored the first goal of the first ever World Cup on African soil. Also, the President's Federation Cup has gradually getting to its climax. Yesterday was the semi-finals. Yesterday was the quarter-finals, I beg your pardon. You see that four teams have already emerged into the semi-finals. We'll bring you details of this.

And we'll go straight to the world of tennis, because that's where we're kicking off today's proceedings from. And for Serena Williams, doubles campaign at the Coins has been cut down as a playing partner. Victoria Mboko has actually withdrawn with a left knee injury. Now the 23-time Grand Slam champion, who is 44 years old, actually made her return to tennis on Tuesday after almost 4 years away from the sport. Now the pair have been scheduled to play in the quarterfinal on Thursday, but Mboko, who is 19 years old, actually suffered a nasty fall in a singles match on Wednesday, which forced her to retire from the match. Now trailing 6-2, 3-4 against Carolina Pliskova, the Canadian teenager cried out in pain. She went down clutching her knee and she limped off the court in tears. It means that her compatriot Leila Fernandez and Germany's Laura Siegmund, who were both scheduled to actually face off in the doubles on Thursday, advanced to the semifinals without playing again. What a fun and memorable week at the HSBC Championship, and thank you for everyone who actually made it special. Serena Williams posted on Instagram. And for Vicky Mboko, you're an incredible talent and you'll be back there in no time. Wishing you speedy recovery. And for Williams, she returned with a winning performance on Tuesday as she and Mboko won 7-6, 7-2, 6-2 to upset Totsi, Erin Lutref and Nicole Melika Martinez. Now playing 1,375 days after her last competitive match, Serena Williams, one of the greatest players of all time, didn't look a touch out of class. She rediscovered her powerful serve and her ground stroke. Now, the extent of Mboko's injuries has not yet been confirmed, but they are concerned that the world number 9, Swiss Wimbledon, will start precisely on the 29th of... Yes, who starts precisely on the 29th of... And talking about Wimbledon right now, the former British number 1, Dan Evans, is set to retire from tennis after this week's Wimbledon. Now the 36-year-old has won two ATP Tour level titles while he was part of the 2015 Davis Cup that actually secured Great Britain's first ever title in 79 years. Now, Evans actually reached a career high ranking of 21 in 2023, but he has played just 5 professional matches so far so good this year and dropped to 217th in the world. This sport has given me everything, the friendship, the experiences, the battles, and even the hard days were special in hindsight. He actually posted on Instagram, I've loved every single minute of being a professional tennis player. I'm 24, Evans sacrificed the 500 ranking points that he won at the Washington Open the previous year to partner fellow Briton Andemure for his final tournament at the Paris Olympics. Now, the pair actually lost in the quarterfinals in what was the last match of Andy Murray's yet again illustrious career. And still talking tennis this morning. Well, in the French Open, there was a rule about payment. Yes, there was a rule about payment. But right now, the Wimbledon are saying, okay, you know, what is good for the geese is good for the gander. Therefore, we need to make corrections. We need to take some corrections. Now, the prize money at this year's Wimbledon would increase by 20% to £64.2 million. Now, the singles champion will each take home £3.6 million. Oh my God, there's so much money in tennis. The singles champion will take home £3.6 million for the first round losers paid, with the first round losers paid £80,000. So even if you lose in the first round, my brother, my sister, there is £80,000 for you. And that's more than six million has been set aside for the qualifying competition, has increased in 25%. Now overall prize money has increased by £10.7 million at a time when a group of players are campaigning for even greater share of the rest. Now we're thrilled that we are able to give such a big uplift to the players. Deborah Vernon, the chair of the All England club, actually told the reporter, I hope that the players will sit back and recognize that we listen and that they are sharing in our success, and we'll continue that this is a significant uplift and a significant amount of money that goes not just to semi-finalists and finalists. They came out to protest at some point. They said, please, you guys have to increase our money. And that actually came precisely from the French Open. The French Open players were saying, you know what? Our interview is going to be cut short to not more than 15 minutes. Just 15 minutes. And that 15 minutes is because we're proposing and we're telling you a 50% increase. But guess what? Wimbledon, the All England club, has actually come out to increase the Wimbledon prize money by 20%, and they've increased it to £64.2 million.

away from that, yes, we're going to bring it down to the country and talk about everything happening sporting-wise down here. Let's quickly start from the President Federation where yesterday we saw some very exciting games, and it was quarterfinal games played across different centers. Yes, played across different centers here in Nigeria. And we already have some semi-finalists. Now, the semi-finalists for the 2026 President's Federation's Cup has been confirmed, following an exciting round of 16 played across the country, and of course quarterfinal. Now for defending champions, the Academy Warriors secured the narrow 1-0 win over Sokoto United to book their place in the last round. Mind you, Academy Warriors, they have also been relegated from the Nigerian Premier Football League. Now Wikitoris also overcame Flight FC in a dramatic penalty shootout after both sides settled for 1-1 in regulation time. And Flight FC is of course a team from Boko in Benue State. Mind you as well, Wikitoris have been relegated from the Nigerian Premier Football League as well. And for Wikitoris, they eventually triumphed 4-3 on penalties. Also, for Nasa United, they progressed to the semi-finals after edging Plateau United 2-1 in a closely contested encounter there at the Area 3 ground in Buhari, Abuja. It also means the Nasa United get through to the last four after beating Plateau United in Abuja by 2-1. And yet another thrilling fixture was the game between Ikorodu City and Barau FC here at the Oka Township Stadium in Oka, Anambra State. And for Ikorodu FC, for Ikorodu City, I beg your pardon, they actually played out the 2-2 draw in regulation time. Ikorodu first opened up scoring, and then Ikorodu opened up front. Barao actually found a way to equalize and made it 1-1. Guess what? In the 72nd minute of that particular game, former Yimba player Joseph Atule get Barao FC the lead. And just within the stroke, about 5 minutes to the end of regulation time, Ikorodu City actually got the equalizer. He ended 2-2 in regulation time, and just like the rules stipulate, immediately at the end of regulation time, 90 minutes, it is straight to penalty. The game actually went down to penalty time for Ikorodu City. And for Ikorodu City actually a match victorious in penalties, beating Barau FC by 5-4 in a penalty shootout to secure their place among the final 14. Now the result also means that Elkanemi Warriors, Wikitoris, Nasarawa United and Ikorodu City will intensify, will compete in the semi-final as the race for this year's Federation's Cup title intensifies. Because we're looking forward to some very exciting games. We'll see Academy Warriors, Wikitoris, Nasarawa United, and of course Ikorodu City. All four MPFL teams to have been relegated. Don't forget, whoever wins the President's Federation's Cup, the finals will be on the 27th of June, and it will be played in Asaba. Whoever wins the President's Federation's Cup automatically qualifies for the CAF Confederation's Cup. Even if you are relegated, even if, for instance, Academy Warriors and Wikitoris have been relegated, even if they are relegated, they will still play, they will still compete, they will still compete in the CAF Confederation as an NNL team, they will still compete as an NNL team, even in the second place. Because this is not the first time it has happened. Sometime in England, I think that was way back in 2014, when Wigan won the FA Cup. And you know what? Winning the FA Cup in England automatically means that you get to qualify for the UEFA Europa League. Wigan won the FA Cup, and they also got relegated in the same season that they won the FA Cup. So they actually played, they competed in the UEFA Europa League from the championship. They were the only championship side that season that actually played in the Europa League. So we'll keep our fingers crossed to see how this one actually pans out. Ikorodu City, Wikitoris, Nasarawa United, and of course Elkanemi Warriors will slug it out in the final four, the semi-finals, to see who gets a place in the finals of the President's Federation Cup and who gets to win the most prestigious, the oldest, the most prestigious football competition here in Nigeria.

And of course, today as well, in the Nigerian Women's Football League Super 6, we are definitely expecting games that will keep us at the edges of our seat. And for the games that we're expecting today, in the next 57 minutes, is going to be kickoff here at the Adoke Amisia Maka Stadium in Port Harcourt. As FC Robo Kings will slug it out to Bayelsa Queens. Kickoff is 9 a.m. And by 12 noon, we'll see our own Abia-based team, Abia Angels, slug it out to Nasarawa Amazons. And Edo Queens will be in action against Rivers Angels much later by 3 p.m. today. Those are the three games that will be making it out of the biggest statement on match day 4 of the NWFL Super Series. The big question, who will make the biggest statement? Who will be making the biggest statement on match day 4 of the Nigerian Women's Football League Super Series? Is it FC Robo Queens or Bayelsa Queens? Is it going to be our own Abia Angels and Nasarawa Amazons? Is it going to be Edo Queens and Rivers Angels? $1 million question. Well, trust me when I say, since we're from Abia State, we're definitely rooting for Abia Angels. They've actually won one game, they've drawn one, and they've lost one. And the last game they lost was on Wednesday, where they actually lost 6-2. I just hope and pray that that would not be the order of the day. That would not be the order of the day. That was when they actually lost to Edo Queens 6-2. But of course, we'll keep our fingers crossed as we'll be tracking this particular game. Hopefully, the sports crew give us the results of this game much later this evening. So FC Robo Queens and Bayelsa Queens kick off by 9 a.m. Abia Angels and Nasarawa Amazons by 12 p.m. and Edo Queens and Rivers Angels by 3 p.m.

And away from that, let's take a listen, guys, and talk about the FIFA World Cup. Because the FIFA World Cup, the FIFA for the FIFA World Cup is here. And it's up and ready. Get them gone.

0: I saw some very exciting action yesterday. And what was the first was the game between Mexico and, of course, South Africa. Some Nigerians are saying, see South Africa, South Africa will not just allow Super Eagles go on top. Now, see what you people have gone to do. Now, South Africa actually ended the game with 10 men. Yes, they ended the game with 10 men instead of ending the game with the normal number, which is 11 men. They actually ended the game yesterday with just 9 men because they received 2 red cards in that particular game. Now, 3 red cards were actually shown, I beg your pardon, as a Mexico beat South Africa in the World Cup opener. But before the opener, it was such a very wonderful atmosphere. We saw how the likes of our own Nigerian superstar, talking about Bonoboy actually serenaded the crowd there in Mexico. Yes, serenaded the crowd there in Mexico. And what a time it was for, even though the Nigeria did not go for the World Cup, but at least we can beat our chest and say our music went to the World Cup, because Davido also performed that 2 days ago. That was 2 days ago in the build-up to the World Cup. The World Cup pre-concert. Davido actually performed 2 days ago. And of course,
1: We are ready.
0: And Bonoboy and Shakira also did their thing yesterday.
2: We're ready.
0: Now, three players were actually sent up as World Cup co-host Mexico defeated South Africa in a dramatic opening match at the Parque Azteca Stadium. Now for South Africa, they finished with 9 men, while Mexico were reduced to 10 in the closing moment. Now Brazilian referee Wilton Sampaio produced the flurry of red cards, dismissing South Africa's Yaya Sitole for denying his goal-scoring opportunity, and Temba Zwane for a slap, then sending up Mexico's Cesar Montez for a late foul. Only 4 red cards were shown in the entire. I'm going to see the stats. Only four red cards were shown in the entire Qatar 2022 World Cup. Only 4 red cards were shown in the entire World Cup, Qatar 2022. Only 4 red cards. But guess what? Game number 1 already, we've seen 3 red cards. That means probably this World Cup is going to be a World Cup of red cards. Because if 4 red cards were shown in total at the Qatar 2022 World Cup, Mexico and South Africa has already given us 3 red cards. Who knows the next game that will give us plenty of red cards? Why 3 cards? Also, so you know that 3 red cards have never been shown in a tournament opening fixture. Now, this is the first time ever in the history of the World Cup that 3 red cards have been shown in the opening game of the World Cup tournament. Now for South Africa midfielder Sitole, he was actually tackled by Eli Krile and the ball dropped to Julian Quinones, whose powerful strike went through the legs of goalkeeper Ronan Williams. Now the striker almost made it 2-0 just before halftime, but his 12-yard effort bounced off the foot of the right post. Now the host acts became much easier when the South African one sent off 5 minutes into the second half, bringing down Brian Gutierrez when he was actually going through on goal. And for striker Raul Jimenez, 35 years old, actually sealed victory with his first goal at the World Cup, heading in powerfully Roberto Alvarado's cross for Mexico's second, a moment that appeared to bring tears from the veteran. Now for South Africa, they were playing in the finals for the very first time since they hosted the 2010 competition, but they ended with 9 men as substitute Zwane was ordered off for slapping the face of Alvarado. And somebody is asking, come, South Africa, no, no, say that World Cup is this. Are you where we play? You go to slap person. Yeah. Your special referee no go give you a red card. Now we already know that football is such an. In fact, football is an emotional sport. But that notwithstanding, you know, everyone has to keep their

0: Was just in and of course, to the other game that went down in the early hours of this morning. Now, that game actually kicked off by 3 a.m. this morning. And I must say this, if you want to watch the 2026 FIFA World Cup, my brother, you have to stay up awake, you know what I mean? Because some games will be kicking up by 11 p.m. Some will be kicking up by 2 a.m. Some will be kicking up by 3 a.m. Later, I would even see games kick up by 4 a.m. in the morning. You know, it's simply because of the time difference. You know what I mean? The time difference. The time difference. That's the reason why. Now for South Korea, they came from behind to actually beat Czech Republic 2-1. A substitute Oh Hyun-kyu caught the winning goal in the 80th minute of their World Cup opener. Now for Song Heung-min and a company had dominated the game against the Czech Republicans, who did not have a shot on target until their captain Ladislav Krejc rose to head home a long throw from Vladimir Kufal for the opening goal in the 59th minute. Now former Tottenham forward Son, captaining his nation, had attempted 5 of South Korea's 8 efforts in the first half, but his biggest chance was blocked by keeper Matej Kova. And but Feyenoord defensive midfielder Hang In-bum inspired the South Korea's comeback, which had equalized only 8 minutes after the Czech Republican opener.
1: We are ready.
0: And we'll definitely keep our fingers crossed, because we're also expecting some very exciting games today in the FIFA World Cup. Talking about games, I'll be taking center stage much later today, and in the early hours of tomorrow, we'll see Canada. Canada will be in action against Bosnia and Herzegovina. Now, there's some persons who say this is the best Canadian team of all time. But Canada will be in action against Bosnia and Herzegovina. And of course, in the early hours of tomorrow morning, by 2 a.m., we'll also see yet another game. And that's the game between the United States, between U.S. and Paraguay. And we'd also see Qatar against Switzerland and Brazil against Mexico. But of course, the games we're going to see today, we'll see Canada and Canada versus Bosnia and Herzegovina. That game will be kicking off by 8 p.m. And in the early hours of tomorrow morning, we'll actually see the game between... In the early hours of tomorrow morning, we'll see the game between U.S., the United States, and, of course, Paraguay. 2 a.m. Nigerian time, that's exactly when that game will be kicking off. But we'll keep our fingers crossed, because it's going to be an exciting time. Come on, it's the World Cup. You know the World Cup is always exciting.

0: Guys, even if we don't go to the World Cup, even if Nigeria don't go to the World Cup, our music will definitely go to the World Cup. Let's switch guys over to some transfer stories. We are from Manchester United. They are actually keen on Wantaway, Newcastle left-back Lewis Hall, and Spanish Giants closing on Bernardo Silva. Now, Fulham and United States left-back Anton Robinson has been viewed by Manchester United as a possible signing for next season. And for Barcelona, Barcelona would not match the final packages being offered to Portugal midfielder Bernardo Silva. But Atletico Madrid and Real Madrid, who are both keen on signing him, whereas even as his contract as Manchester City, well, is running up at the end of June. Now, for Real Madrid, they appear to be favorite to actually sign Bernardo Silva, and they are currently in advanced talks over personal terms. Now, for Manchester City and Croatia defender Josko Gvardiol has emerged as Jose Mourinho's preferred target to strengthen Real Madrid's defense. And for Jose Mourinho, Jose Mourinho is no longer new. His new Real Madrid manager, 3 years contract up until 2039, and he was officially presented the Real Madrid side yesterday. Now for Manchester United, Barcelona said to actually reject the chance to sign forward Marcus Rashford for his £26 million release clause, with the clause set to expire on Monday. Come on, Barcelona, you guys have the money. Just give Manchester United the money. Let's give Man U the money now. I'm going to just try to give Man U the money. This is where we would actually wrap up this morning on the kickoff. My name is David Oji. Do have yourself a very wonderful and amazing day, and keep listening to Inyimba 94.3 FM. But today is the 12th of June, and today is Democracy Day. And once again, happy Democracy Day.
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2: Years ago, Nigeria stood at a crossroad. Our economy faced serious challenges. Public finances were under pressure. Investor confidence was weak and the future seemed uncertain. President Bola Tinubu made difficult choices, not because they were popular, but because they were necessary. Today, the results are beginning to emerge. Economic reforms have strengthened government revenues, improved foreign reserves, and restored confidence in the economy. Economic growth is strengthening and the journey towards energy security through local refining is well underway. Even as global tensions and the effects of U.S.-Iran conflict continue to shake economies around the world, Nigeria is staying the course through bold reforms and fiscal discipline. The work is not finished, but 3 years on, the foundation for a stronger and more resilient Nigeria is being laid. Fear stops here. The vision ends here. One Nigeria, zero fear. Let's all unite against terror and kidnapping. Renewed hope, renewed progress, renewed possibilities. This message is brought to you by Prince Paul Ikone, convener.
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0: Today is Friday, the 12th day of June 2026, and today is also Democracy Day, where we are commemorating 27 years of democracy here in Nigeria. My name is David Oji. Good morning and welcome to the Friday edition of Issues and Views.
1: And I'm Mary Paul Otum. Good morning to you and thank you so much for joining us.
2: My name is Luca Carlo of HCR. Thank you for having me.
0: Alright, you're welcome. And today is Friday. However, today is a very wet and cold Friday morning. Mary, you know, if we go by some of the things you actually post on Facebook, maybe you can tell us how this morning feels for single Pringles.
1: Ah, they are suffering. Okay, if it's that one, they are really, really suffering. See how all of you are kitted. You wore a pullover to the office. What's her name? Sarah is covered up. I'm the only one who is feeling myself, as you can see. No sweater, no. It's a married person. That's the benefit. I'm not feeling the cold. I'm enjoying the weather. It's something both of you cannot relate to. So I feel sad for you. Get yourself a cup of coffee or tea in order to feel better. That's my advice to you both. Yeah. Or eat pepper, hot one.
0: Sarah.
2: Well, we've had break. We'll take the advice and,
1: don't follow Sarah. She has eaten something hot though. You're on your own. Don't follow Sarah.
0: I'm not alone. I'm standing with Mr. President this morning.
1: He's a married man. I don't understand. What do you mean by you're not alone? It's Mr. President, the single Pringles.
0: Okay, we're talking about single Pringles.
1: Yes, now.
2: You said that.
0: Okay, I'm standing with our mission, Nigeria.
1: Nigeria is also single.
0: How is Nigeria single, man?
1: I don't know. Now, you say you're standing with Nigeria. We're talking about single spring. So, who are you standing? You are standing alone.
0: And I'll never walk alone. Well, this morning was Mr. President actually gave a nationwide broadcast, which was also transmitted here on Aimba 94.3 FM. And part of the things that Mr. President said was he told Nigerians to criticize him, but never stop believing in the nation. It's okay for you to criticize me. It's okay for you to say, oh, Mr. President, you're not doing this right, you're not doing that right, but never stop believing in the nation. And Mr. President also warned against losing faith in the nation and its institutions. Now, in his Democracy Day message today, the president said disagreement with those in power should not translate into cynicism about Nigeria's future. Criticize me, disagree with me, but never stop believing in Nigeria, Tinubu said. Now, he was addressing the National Assembly, the judiciary, the media, civil society organizations. Tinubu described them as guardrails of our republic, stressing that the role in questioning authority and defending democratic principles remains indispensable. Now, Mr. President says, and I quote, to our National Assembly, our judiciary, Sarah, David, and Mary, which is the press, and civil society, you are the guardrails of our republic. So, Mary, you're the guardrail of our republic. Sarah, you're the guardrail of our republic. Altinibu insisted that rather than seek unquestioning loyalty, democracy thrives on scrutiny and robust public discourse, provided citizens remain committed to the Nigerian project. He also urged stakeholders ahead of the forthcoming elections in Ekiti and Osun State to ensure that the polls are peaceful and credible. But one of the things that I pick out from this is when he said, criticize me, disagree with me, but never stop believing in Nigeria. I think that is a heartfelt message from Mr. President. Criticize me, disagree with me, but never stop believing in Nigeria. That's for me the highlight of Mr. President's speech already.
1: Yeah, one can actually say that might be the highlight for you, but I don't know if it's going to be the highlight for some Nigerians at this point in time, because the truth of the matter is that to an extent, some people's hope and belief in the country is eroding, because I wouldn't want to say that the country is not getting better, but to an extent, you can't really say aside from the very fact that we have had uninterrupted, you know, democratic rule in the past 27 years. But I don't think that when it comes to the economy of the country, that it keeps getting any better for us as citizens. You know, you can recall when a bag of rice was sold for 8,000 naira. Because I remember I bought half bag of rice that period for 4,000 naira. You can recall how fuel was sold, when fuel was sold for 100 and something naira. Just how many years ago, you know, so things keeps getting, the prices keeps skyrocketing, things keeps getting, I don't want to say it worse, but you know, we keep struggling. And the funny thing is, sadly, it's not funny. The sad thing is that somehow we have become comfortable, even with the ills that are happening, even with the hardship and the struggle. We have become a people that we are struggling and we are smiling because it's as if there is nothing else for us to do. You know, so we are being hit with the reality and there is absolutely nothing we can do about it. I understand the president saying, oh, still believe in Nigeria, but come off it. Who is Nigeria? Nigeria is not, it's not like it's a building. Nigeria is the people inside the country. That's what makes Nigeria. That's the truth. So when he said believe in Nigeria, he's practically telling us, believe in the government. Believe in the people. So who are the people we are supposed to believe in? Are they the people that are making policies that, you know, at the end of the day would favor Nigerians? That should be the question. Because Nigeria is not just an entity. Nigeria is made up of her people. It's just like, for instance, when we talk about the Church of God, it's not the building. I was taught that growing up as a Christian girl, that the Church of God is you and I, the members who come to worship God. It's not the building where we meet. So that we understand that the people in the country are actually, you know, Nigeria that we are talking about. It's the people in the country, it's the government, it's our president, the governors, the House of Representative members, the senators, the State House of Assembly members, the local government chairman, you know, people that are in the MDAs, you and I, teachers, students, school children that are staying in captivity. These are the people that are Nigeria. It's not just the entity. It's not just the building inside the country. We are Nigeria that he's talking about. So I think at this point in time, as much as you want to tell people, you know, criticize me, do whatever, but still believe in the country, somehow with the things that we keep seeing on daily basis, it becomes so hard to still have faith and to believe in the country. Because as the day goes by, you keep hearing, you know, stories, you keep hearing, reading in the news how things are deteriorating, and somehow you find it difficult to believe in the country. We are still talking about the very fact that Oyo's school children are still in captivity, Borno's school children are still in captivity, and 2 days ago, you know, we were hit, a school in Kogi State was actually hit, but thank God at the end of the day, nothing much happened, you know. So let's still have faith that Nigeria will become better.

0: All right, Mary, go ahead with what you were saying.
1: So yeah, like I was saying, I said it's as much as you know, the president encouraged us to, you know, believe in the country, believe in Nigeria. Nigeria is not, like I said, not just the building, it's the people and the country that actually makes Nigeria. So I was saying something. I said, with this school children in Borno State in captivity, in Oyo State in captivity, 2 days ago we had the one that happened in Kogi State, but thank God that, you know, it was fought by security agents who actually had the dual combat with them. And at the end of the day, yes, you know, lives were lost, but that abduction did not actually go through at the end of the day. So when you keep hearing stories like that almost on a daily basis, it becomes very difficult to actually believe in Nigeria. I woke up this morning and the first story I saw was about a youth couple that was sent to a state in the north, and she said she wasn't going to go. I think she's from Imo State. She was like, why didn't you send me to places around my area? Why send me in the far north? How do you expect me to get there with the issue of insecurity that is happening in the country? You know, she was more like calling out NYSC for doing that. She said she's not going to embark on that journey. Because we remember stories. We have heard stories about core members that were actually abducted on their way to, you know, to serve their fatherland. And demands were made. I think the last one was about that young guy. That was that youth couple that was actually, you know, abducted, and everything that was done to the young man. Even though later, yeah, he was later released, but what he went through, how traumatized it's going to be. So I remember the idea of NYSC was for integration, right? For you to go to another part of the country, learn their culture, be a part of them, learn that it's not just about where you come from. We are a country that is fused together, people from different ethnic group and all that. But at this point in time, with the issue of insecurity, there have been calls for NYSC to be scrapped, you know, because of this issue of insecurity. And then for you to wake up and then send someone that is from Imo State to Kano State, knowing the issue of insecurity, how do you expect the person to? So these are the stories and issues you see, and then you somewhat find it difficult to actually believe, you know, in Nigeria as much as you want to actually believe in the country. So be that as it may, president is in his right to say believe in the country, and I really would love to say to also tell us believe in the country, that things would actually get better. But on daily basis, when you see some certain stories, it makes it near impossible for you to actually believe that, yeah, the country will get better. But the truth of the matter is, Nigeria is a work in progress. If we really want the country to get better, it takes all of us. Because as much as you might want to point accusing finger at the elected officials, we as citizens, we also have our role to play. I just want us to understand that when it comes to Nigeria as a country and the country getting better, all hands must be on deck. The government have their role to play. The citizens have their role to play at the end of the day. You know, so for me, is Nigeria, do we have to have faith and believe in the country? Yes. But the government need to actually let the people know that they are doing so much for them to actually not lose hope in the Nigeria of tomorrow.
0: Sarah?
2: Yes, you know, still talking about having faith in Nigeria and, you know, not losing hope. I think the

0: work should be done too. You don't want us to give up on Nigeria. You want us to, you know, still believe in Nigeria. Then you make us, you give us that, you know, a benefit of doubt that yes, definitely we can still believe in this country. You know, you put all of the things we need, you know, all of the basic amenities, you know, light and the likes of it, security is being put to check, you know, the whole hardship is being, you know, combated. So I think if he gets to do all he has to do, you know, for the people, I think we can still, you know, hit our chest and say we can believe in Nigeria. But then, with the whole address and then the whole talks, we would not want to see it and want to believe in Nigeria. But then when we see the government work for our good, you know, in every benefit of us as the citizens, I think we would want to sit up and want to believe in Nigeria. Talking of the children that have been adopted and the likes of it, do you think they would want to take this remarks or the address coming from the president to heart? Because they definitely must have given up in Nigeria. You know, talk of children, adults and the likes of them, we must have given up in Nigeria because of the whole back and forth going on in the country. So I think the government, the president, the governors, you know, House of Representatives and the likes of them, they should sit down, do a reform, make sure that Nigeria is being bettered, and then we would have to know if we can still believe in the country. But out of the May talks, I think we would not want to believe in Nigeria anymore.
1: Mr. President also said in his speech that democracy is not perfect, but it is ours and we must continue to defend and strengthen it. He spoke about the Ekiti and Osun elections, where he pleaded that this election should be peaceful. And he also spoke to young people. Now, in his speech, he said to young people, said to our young people, Nigeria is your home and your future. Build here. Code here. I mean, Mr. President actually realizes that we are in an era of technology, and that's why he's saying code, smart president. Code here, work here, and vote here. Every great nation was built by those who stayed to solve problems, not by those who abandoned sheep. So, Mary, if you're thinking of abandoning the sheep, please don't abandon the sheep. Sarah, if you're thinking of...
2: No, nobody wants to abandon the sheep. Even our people in diaspora, sometimes when you speak with them, you see that they pan for a better Nigeria because they move to a country where the system is working, and somehow they wish like Nigeria was working the way it is working where they are. And you can see that some of them are still yearning for a better Nigeria. We have people in diaspora who call on the show, who send their voice notes, and you see that they still believe in the country. Because even though they are in different parts of the world, they still listen to the programs we do here in Nigeria. They still read news of what is happening in the country. They are not totally oblivious of what is going on in their fatherland. You can always see, because you know there's a saying that there is no place like home. That's the truth. No matter the kind of food you eat, you know, in developed countries, it will not be like, even if you eat Nkwobi in America, no, it will not be like Nkwobi you ate in Aba. The taste and everything, the ambience, is not going to be the same thing. So yes, no, never forget the way home. So you can see that our people still believe in the country. But what I'm saying is, with the reality on ground, the economic hardship we are facing every day, it's eroding the belief and the hope the people have in the country. It's eroding. It's making it quite difficult for people to continue to believe in our fathers. That's just what I'm saying. And the onus falls on our elected officials to do better. That's the truth. Nigeria has what it takes to become a country where we don't have to, you know, always go out to look for greener pastures, where we have brain drain when it comes to our health sectors. Doctors are leaving, nurses are leaving because they are looking for greener pastures, they are looking for better opportunities. Nigeria has all it takes. I think it was 2 days ago I was reading about the shea butter, how many tons we produce, and Nigeria is one of the countries that is producing the like largest amount of shea. And just today in the news, I saw that in the last month, 2026, we were able to produce 1.7 million barrels per day of our crude, and that is above OPEC quota. OPEC is 1.5 million. And Nigeria was able to produce 1.7 million. So it's not like we are not a country that is blessed. We are a country that is blessed. We are a country that should be working. We have the minimum.

0: natural resources. We have arable lands when it comes to farming. You know, we have farmers who can actually produce what we can eat that will sustain us as a nation, and even we have so much to export. That's what we are talking about. But why are all these things not working? That is the big question. How is it that a country that is as blessed as Nigeria, the people are still... I think it was 2 months ago that we had some of our people brought back from Libya. Do you know how many persons that came back from Libya? Yesterday we had some of our people that came back from South Africa. There are some of them that don't want to come back, even with the xenophobic attack. Because the question is, what are they coming back to Nigeria to do? These are people that maybe they sold their properties, they sold their houses, they sold everything they had to go out and look for greener pasture. And now because of the xenophobic attack, you're asking them to come back to Nigeria. To come and do what? And these might be people that their own people in the country have been calling them to tell them about the hardship. They've been calling them to tell them that a bag of rice is also amount of money. This one is also amount of money. And they're getting calls every day. Mommy is sick. This one is happening. Send us money. And then you expect the person to come back after maybe they must have exhausted all they had to leave Nigeria in the first place. It's going to be difficult. That's what we are talking about. And the question is, do we have what it takes to make Nigeria a better place? Yes, of course we do. Yes, we do. Yesterday, we talked about Kyari. His story is one thing we're going to talk about today again on the show. And how much he's been... You know, someone actually sent a voice note letting us know so that we can know how much we're talking about. 210 trillion naira. And the person gave us, you know, maybe we did not take our time to actually go through that. That has surpassed how many years of, what do you call it? The budget, the federal government budget. In how many years? That's what one person... That's what one person is being called to come and answer as to what happened to 210 trillion naira. Not billion, not million, David. Trillion naira. These are monies that we are actually used to, you know, push into our refineries to make sure that they are working. And after years and years of all this money being pushed into the refineries, none is working. If not that we have a refinery that is owned by a private person, a Dangote refinery, do you know how hard it would be for us as a nation? We are producing... We can actually refine in the country, but we don't have refineries that are working that can do the work. So we produce, we export, they refine, we bring back, and then we start selling.
1: We buy back,
0: and then we start selling. So you see where the problem is coming from. Now the question is, again, do we have what it takes to make Nigeria a better place? Do we have what it takes for a Nigerian graduate to leave university and find a better job? Yes, we have lots of talent in this country, for crying out loud. But why are things not working? I remember it was... 2 years ago that Vice President Kashim Shettima said something, and that's true. One thing he said about the insecurity, he said one thing that is causing insecurity in the country is because of lack of education. And it's true. When you take a look at the northern part of the country, the out of school children, when somebody is jobless, they are not in school, they are not doing anything, these guys are targets. They can be recruited. One of the things that the security, I think it's the army, when they talked about the rehabilitation of what do you call them, some terrorists, they said they are rehabilitating those who we are lured. Yes, it's true. You cannot take away the fact that some of them were lured. Some of them might have been lured into the act of criminality because maybe they are jobless, they are out of school, nobody is talking about them, they have nothing to do, and then someone comes and tells them, come and join us and look at the amount we are getting. You saw what happened on one of these social media platforms where some of these criminal elements were sharing money and our youth were dropping their account details for criminals to send them money. That's how terrible we have gotten to as a country, where Nigerian youth are dropping their account details for criminal elements. They know full well how that money came about, but they don't care. All they want is for the money to be sent to them. That's how I don't know how terrible we have gotten as a nation. So again, it is not just enough to, you know, tell us, you know, to believe in the country. We want to believe in Nigeria. We want to believe in a better tomorrow. But our leaders need to show us the path. They need to show us that it is actually feasible, that this thing can actually happen. And when I talk about our leaders, I'm not just talking about President Bola Ahmed Tinubu. I'm talking about our governors who are actually receiving so much when it comes to their allocation. I'm talking about local government chairmen who are also receiving so much. I'm talking about House of Representatives who are the Senate, who are using billions of naira to buy SUVs for oversight. Those are the people I'm talking about. Our elected leaders Nobody is left out this morning. So let's not just, when we talk about democracy, what is there to celebrate? Let's not focus attention only on the president. We have other elected members, other elected officials. Hold them accountable. Hold them responsible for how the country has turned out. That's the reality. And also, we should understand that this whole issue of how the country has turned is something that has happened even from previous administration. So we cannot just hold the present administration accountable, because when you talk about Mele Kyari, it wasn't just his tenure did not start with President Bola Ahmed Tinubu. The issue of pushing money to the refineries is not just about this present administration, even the former late President Muhammadu Buhari administration. So when we talk about how Nigeria has gone so far so good, let's know that it flows from 1999, you know, when we returned back to democratic rule up until this 2026.
1: And Mr. President, also say to our young people, Nigeria is your home, your future, build here, code here, work here, and vote here. Every great nation was built by those who stayed to solve problems, not by those who abandoned ship. To our armed forces, police, and intelligence services, Nigeria salutes your sacrifice. To our traditional rulers, faith leaders, and community heads, thank you for your support of peace and reconciliation. The government cannot do it alone. Mr. President also went on to say that today we honor the resilience of Nigerians who refused to surrender their faith and freedom, and the courage of those who stood firm, fought intimidation. We pay tribute to patriots who endured persecution, imprisonment, exile, even death, so future generations could enjoy democracy. I salute labor leaders, journalists, activists, students, women, professionals, political leaders, and soldiers, both those who have passed and those who are still with us, for patriotic contributions. Now, he went on to say that this year's mood is dampened by the abduction of our children in Oyo and Borno. We remain hopeful for their safe return. Democracy without security is not solid enough. That is why this administration declared a security emergency and approved the recruitment of more than 50,000 new police officers and thousands of military recruits. Our 2026 budget commits 5.41 trillion naira. I'll take this again. Our 2026 budget commits 5.41 trillion, our largest ever, to defense and security. Our administration is ever ready to do much more to secure our people. We have moved from training with our allies, the United States Front and other European countries, to precision targeting. In Arege, Borno State, we degraded ISWAP command center. Terror-related deaths are down by 81% since 2015. Over 13,000 terrorists have been neutralized in the past year, but we keep the door of surrender open. 124,000 fighters and dependents have laid out their arms since 2023 through Operation Safe. Corridor. And this is the part that Mr. President says, and I like. And I said, to bandits, kidnappers, and sponsors of terror, windows of surrender will not remain open forever. No mercy will be shown to those who trade in the blood of Nigerians. I'll take that once again. To bandits, kidnappers, and sponsors of terror, surrender or face the full force of the Nigerian state. This window of surrender will not remain open forever, and no mercy will be shown to those who trade in the blood of Nigerians. We'll go for a very short break. We'll be right back after now. Keep it locked on to IMBA 94.3 FM. Over.
0: Anytime you see someone like me talk about the state of public schools in this state, it is because I am a product of public schools.
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6: information. 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The first supplementary CBT entrance examination holds on Saturday, 6th of June 2026. Venue, Deeper Life High School at Deeper Life Campground, Flyover, Aba. Time, 7 a.m. prompt. Other supplementary examination will come on monthly basis as will be announced. Do not miss out. Hurry while it lasts. For inquiries, please call 0902-861-3922 or 0803-479-3353. Deeper Life High School. Leadership with
7: Nigeria stood at a crossroad. Our economy faced serious challenges. Public finances were under pressure. Investor confidence was weak and the future seemed uncertain. President Bola Tinubu made difficult choices, not because they were popular, but because they were necessary. Today, the results are beginning to emerge. Economic reforms have strengthened government revenues, improved foreign reserves, and restored confidence in the economy. Economic growth is strengthening, and the journey towards energy security through local refining is well underway. Even as global tensions and the effects of U.S.-Iran conflict continue to shake economies around the world, Nigeria is staying the course through bold reforms and fiscal discipline. The work is not finished, but 3 years on, the foundation for a stronger and more resilient Nigeria is being laid. Fear stops here. The vision ends here. One Nigeria, zero fear. Let's all unite against terror and kidnapping. Renewed hope, renewed progress, renewed possibilities. This message is brought to you by Prince Paul Ikone, convener Ashiwaju Tsunami.
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1: 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About today's the 12th day of June 2026, and today is Democracy Day in Nigeria. And Nigeria will celebrate 27 years of uninterrupted democracy since 1999. Democracy Day was initially pegged to be on the 29th of May, but in 2018, a former president, late President Muhammadu Buhari, remembered the calls of what happened way back in 1993, which was also a start or the foundation of the democracy we enjoy today. And he remembered late MKO Abiola, Moshood Abiola. And because of that, the former president, President Muhammadu Buhari, now said that Democracy Day would be celebrated on the 12th of June, being today. Mr. President, President Bola Ahmed Tinubu, in a statewide broadcast this morning, made a lot of statements to Nigerians. And part of what Mr. President said was that every great nation is built by those who try to solve problems, not those who abandon ship, when he was talking to the young people. And he also went on to say, criticize me, disagree with me, but never stop believing in the nation. We've actually enjoyed democracy for 27 years. But one of the questions that we would ask ourselves as individuals and as citizens of our nation is, have we truly enjoyed the dividends of democracy for 27 years? It's one thing for us to have democracy. It's another thing for us to enjoy the dividends of democracy. Have we, in 25 years, truly enjoyed the dividends of democracy? And do you think that democracy has also truly delivered the dividends that Nigerians were promised? Because democracy, in the basic definition, is government of the people, by the people, for the people. And that is one definition of democracy that we understand. The government of the people, by the people, and for the people. But meanwhile, in Mr. President's statewide broadcast this morning, he mentioned something, and he said, those to kidnappers, the bandits, and to those who sponsor terror in Nigeria, there will be no mercy. No mercy for you, Sarah.
12: Well, about the first question of if democracy had actually gotten the dividends, if we've actually gotten the dividends of democracy in Nigeria, I would say it's a two-way. I think yes, in a way, and then no, in the other way, because definitely we saw that when democracy came in, it brought in the non-military, you know, when we broke out and were able to stand as a nation. I think that was when the democracy would actually say it gave us actually dividends. But then, coming down to our time of the year, 2026, let's start from 2015 down to this time where we are, I would say that democracy had actually not given us that dividends that we really need. You know, we were the ones that actually voted these people into power, you know. And if you talk of what democracy really means, you know that it's the government for the people, by the people, and for the people. So definitely, with the whole definition being broken down, we would see that it really giving us what we expected of it, what we truly expected of it. When we're talking about the dividends, we look at 24/7 power supply. Do we really have that in the country right now? That the people would have to answer for that question. Do we really have 24/7 power supply in the country? 24/7? No, it's not there. And we also look at good roads, you know, no potholes. It's definitely not there. We don't enjoy good roads. We had a story, this will be this year, where some persons, that should be Joshua Anthony, his friends, they came down to Nigeria to actually enjoy a good time out here. But then they weren't really conversant with the roads. Nigeria, we suffer bad roads. That was how those guys had to lose their lives. So you see that we don't enjoy good gear stuff. When we walk on the streets every morning, you see people lying out there with no food, no shelter over their heads and all of that. You would see that it actually hasn't given us that dividends, the reward, what we wanted of it, you know. And if we begin to count down and down and down the line, you will see that we're definitely not there where we're expected to be. Democracy is actually supposed to reach out to the people, you know. When we talk about for the people, you look out for the people. What do we really want? What do the people really want? You know, it should be the priority of the government and then the likes of it. I don't really want to go down the line, but for me, I think it hasn't really, we haven't really gotten the dividends of democracy here in the country. In as much as we know that it brought us out of the military rule and we had to do our elections ourselves and all of that down from the 90s to this time, but then the real purpose of what it should be for the people, it's really, we're not seeing it. It's really not there. So I think it's actually a way the president has actually addressed the country. They have actually addressed Nigerians. And, you know, he has said about not giving up on Nigeria and the likes of what he listed out there. But I think they should really sit down and make a better reforms to make sure that democracy really gets to the people and we are actually enjoying its dividends.
1: Mr. President also said something where he said that our 2026 budget commits 5.41 trillion naira, which is our largest ever, to defense and security. And if we also look at the 2026 budget, 5.41 trillion for defense and security, education has 3.52 trillion, health has 2.48 trillion. Infrastructure even has 3.56 trillion. And we'll find out that defense and security is one of, on the 2026 project, is one of the things that the federal government and the president allotted more resources to, more funds to. Now, it's not in dispute that the resources to fight insecurity is there, because from our budget, defense, if we look at sectoral allocations, security and defense tops 5.41 trillion. Education is 3.52 trillion. Health is 2.48 trillion. Infrastructure is 3.56 trillion. So that means enough resources has been made available for combating security and for the defense of this country. Mary, would you say that is enough?
0: Yesterday, I actually took my time to go through how much the government actually did budget when it comes to different security attributes we have in the country. I think the military, the army, I think they have the largest, you know. And, you know, when you put, just oppose that with the level of insecurity in the country, you wouldn't say that the government did not do enough when it comes to actually making the cash available. But there is a problem, because I remember that, I think it was earlier this year, there was, trying to remember the name of the committee that was set up when it comes to the disbursement of funds. It's not making the budget that is the problem. It's that sometimes the funds are not disbursed, or all of the funds are not disbursed. So I think we shouldn't just look at how much was budgeted. We should be asking the question, how much has been disbursed so far to the military? Because that's also another side of this issue. If you say that you have actually budgeted, let's say, 5.something trillion naira for this sector, at the end of the day, how much was released? Because I remember, was it former Minister of Finance, you know, that was it the former Minister of, I'm trying to remember, but I remember the committee had someone and they were asking questions as to why the budget, money was not released for this budget. So that's the problem. It's not about the budget, it's about the funds that was released at the end of the day. If the funds are released and then they are used for what they are supposed to be used for, then it's a welcome development, you know. But I think beyond talking about how much was released and whether it's enough or not, we should actually look at the issue of gun proliferation. Because how is it that these men of the underworld are getting their hands on these sophisticated weapons? The other time we even heard that they were using drones. That's to show you how sophisticated that these guys has gone when it comes to the use of weaponry or their arsenal, what they actually have when it comes to insecurity. So that's also where we should actually beam our light and channel our energy. The proliferation of guns and how they are getting their hands on it at the end of the day. So I wouldn't want to say that the gun, that's not enough. That's actually it's enough for me in the light of the issue of insecurity. And then you also add the security votes that are also, you know, given to governors of the federation. Come on now. You can't say that the government did not budget enough when it comes to our security agenda. And, you know, you can't say that. That's why questions are being asked, that even with all these budgets and all that, how come we are still battling the issue of insecurity? You know, so I wouldn't say it's not enough.
1: All right, and when Mr. President talked about electricity, now when he talked about electricity, he said by 2023, when we came on board, the electricity sector was characterized by chronic generation shortfalls and unreliable gas supply and transmission infrastructure, so fragile that it could not evacuate available power. Distribution companies were burdened by massive losses and a metering deficit of 4 million. Worst of all, the value chain was drowning in legacy debt. The result was a sector that generated less than 13,500 megawatts installed capacity, a sector that transmitted less than it generated, distributed less than it transmitted, and collected revenue far below what it needed to sustain itself. To address the problems besetting the sector, I signed the Electricity Act, which grants state authority to generate, transmit, and distribute power. The Presidential Power Sector Task Force is working hard to reduce the metering deficit It has also been authorized to raise 4 trillion naira bond to settle verifiable legacy debt. The Rural Electrification Agency, supported by World Bank and the African Development Bank, has deployed off-grid and mini-grid power to undeserved communities, universities, markets, and hospitals. Electricity is a democratic dividend we owe every Nigerian, and we intend to deliver it. Part of Mr. President's promises when he was campaigning to be president was that he was going to give Nigerians uninterrupted power supply. Now, if we look at the Electricity Act of 2023, the Electricity Act has, in one way or the other, also benefited residents here in Abia State, because we have the Jumentri power plant, which generates electricity by itself and transmits. And the production capacity should be somewhere around 133 megawatts of electricity, and Jumentri power plant probably off the national ring fence area, which is about 9 local government areas. And this was also as a result of the Electricity Act of 2023 that was assented by Mr. President. Also, we have the Abia State Electricity Regulation Commission. That's our Abia NEC. Normally, under the National Grid, there was a National Electricity Regulatory Commission. It was a regulatory body. But ever since the Electricity Act was assented by Mr. President, which gave states the authority to generate, transmit, and distribute power. And that's the reason why Jumentri can generate power, transmit, and distribute power to most residents here in Aba. Would you say that because of this Electricity Act, we here in Aba, for most persons that enjoy uninterrupted power supply here in Aba, that at least we're enjoying the dividends of democracy?
0: When it comes to power supply, right? Well, anyway, it's a good thing that, you know, the president actually gave states the power to, you know, be able to generate, distribute, and all that. But at the end of the day, I'm not going to like give an outright answer to that question. The reason is because I think Aba people should be in the right position to actually answer that question. Today is Friday. Good, I think we're going to do power talks by 11 a.m. and then we hear from Aba people when it comes to their position, you know, with the generation company we have in the state and the power supply, you know, in their different areas. Because the truth of the matter is, for some people, they will tell you they are having 24 hours power supply, but for some other people, it's not their reality. So until they are able to cover all grounds, you know, it's something that everybody should enjoy. Like when people say, oh, we have power in our place 24/7, come, where are you living? Where is your area? For me, that question is highly unnecessary. Where I'm living is inconsequential. It has nothing to do with them giving me power. Whether I live in a rural area, I live in the urban area, if their job is to supply me with energy, they should do it. And besides, we are paying for it. It's not free of charge. But even talking about what the president did, you cannot take away that subsidy that was removed from electricity actually did a whole lot of things to us as a people. We are not enjoying subsidy on fuel. We are not enjoying subsidy on electricity. What exactly are we enjoying from the government? So that's the question. Because that what immediately subsidy was removed, the tariff went up. Because government couldn't pay for it anymore. So it went up. And people started going through it. Because by the time they bring your bill at the end of the month, or by the time you buy units for how many days, you know, people complain that their units don't, you buy them. A friend of mine was complaining he bought a unit for 30,000 and it didn't even last for how many days, you know. So you realize that there is no more subsidy on electricity. But what that should do with what President Bola Ahmed Tinubu did is that the onus was on state government to do the need. We have said it on this platform. State government can subsidize electricity for their people. I mean, what are they doing with all the allocation, the billions of naira they get on monthly basis? This one is not even IGRO. It's not part of their IGRO. We're talking about federal allocation. You're getting so much subsidized electricity for your people. Pay 40 or 50% and let the people pay the remaining 60 or 50%. That's also another way that we can enjoy dividends of democracy. you know, that what the president did was to actually make it, you know, in a way that it would be easy for us as the people. The states are now directly in charge. So let the state subsidize electricity. Government took it away, but now that they have companies that they can actually generate and let them subsidize electricity for the people. At least let there be that there is something that people are actually enjoying from the government beyond just infrastructural development and all that. Electricity should be subsidized.
1: All right, and Mr. President also went on to award honors to some journalists and the likes of, and so many other persons, the likes of Barrister Yoka Lawani, Tunde Fabinle, Oladele Alake, Olatunji Bello, Louis Odion, Segun Babatope, Sam Omat Segi, Sa Ademola Osunobi, Bola Bolaole, Ladi Balonu, Femi Kusa, Debo Adeniran, Chief Ayo Obadokun, Chief Ralph Obiora, Barrister Osa, Director, Professor Sylvester, Dr. Ato Wanko, that's a posthumous, Dr. Sage, Dr. Joel, Barrister Titus Man, Joe Ibope, Richard Akinola, Ben Charles Obi, posthumous, George Mba, Dr. Niran Malolu, Major General Ishola Williams, retired, and a whole lot of other persons that Mr. President actually conferred honors on. So today is Friday, and today is Open Mic Friday, and one of the big questions we're asking is, has democracy really delivered? 27 years of democracy here in Nigeria, uninterrupted democracy. Can you beat your chest and say that democracy has truly delivered the dividends which it promised Nigerians? Would you say that democracy has delivered the dividends which it promised Nigerians? When we open up the phone lines, you can get to share your thoughts with us. Meanwhile, let's run through some other stories. Yesterday, the House of Representatives has passed the bill for the creation of state police. And they've also passed on to the Senate, that's the upper chamber, for them to actually follow through. Now, once the upper chamber actually follows through, that's the Senate, since it is a bill of the National Assembly, it's also known as, it's because it is an amendment to the Constitution, it would also be transmitted to the State Houses of Assembly. Now, we have 36 State Houses of Assembly. At least 2/3 of the State Houses of Assembly has to vote for or against the bill for the amendment of the Constitution to create state police. And after that, Mr. President signs it into law and we have state police. Sarah.
16: Yes, you know, we talked about this on Tuesday when we were discussing about if it's going to come into reality. Some person said that it wasn't really advisable for state policing to come into play. But then for the Senate to actually pass the bill, the House of Reps, pardon, actually pass the bill that, okay, definitely it should be a theme, I think is a nice one, because I actually stood with the fact that we needed state policing, yes, here in the state. It's something that is actually needed, because before we get to the federal, before we get to the head out there, you know, so many risks must have been taken and casualties here down in the state. So for me, I think it's actually a nice passing, you know, out there, because definitely even then, while they were making the negotiation and the back and forth consideration, I think someone actually made the same statement I actually made that same day, saying that before we get to the federal, before we could actually take action, get to you, we might be facing a whole lot of risks down here in the state. So that is why we need the state policing. And down to the statement being carried out, I think there were lots of things put into consideration, in as much as they stated that the police would not get a command except it's gotten directly, you know, and the positioning of the police will come from the governors out there. So it's a nice thing, but I also want them to put a whole lot into consideration that the government don't get to the governor on seat don't get to use this policeman for bullying and the likes of it. You know, it's something you also stated. So if there should be like a constitution guiding this whole body, they should also put into consideration the fact that they need to be paid so well, you know, in as much as we are in a state where paying of salaries are really back, and it's something that is we're struggling with here in the state. So employment, if they're given employment, then they should be paid well. Yes, it shouldn't be something that they are being empowered and then no payment given to them. And then adequate training, you know, because if you give someone an arm, for them to be able to use it, they need adequate training. So adequate training put in place, their payment, salaries put in place, and then the governor in power should not be able to use these people for bullying crimes.
1: All right, and the bill provides for, now the bill seeks to actually create dual policing system comprising the federal police and state police as part of effort to address the country's growing security challenges through a more decentralized framework. Now, under the proposal, section 214 of the constitution will be amended to formally establish both policing formations. The National Assembly would be, the National Assembly would be empowered to prescribe the structure, the administration and powers of the federal police, while also setting minimum standards for the establishment and operation of state police. Now, the bill provides that no state police formation, I repeat, the bill provides that no state police formation shall commence operations unless it is established through a law passed by the relevant state house of assembly and certified as complying with standards to be prescribed by the National Assembly. I'll take that part again. The bill provides that no state police formation shall commence operations unless it is established through a law passed by the relevant state house of assembly and certified as complying with national standard to be prescribed by the National Assembly. It also states that the federal police will continue to exercise policing powers in any state until its police service becomes fully operational. Now, to guard against abuse and undue interference, the bill limits federal intervention in the affairs of state police formations. Under the proposal, the federal police may only intervene where there is breakdown of law and order upon the request of a governor, or where a state police force becomes unable to function due to administrative, financial, or operational challenges. The amendment further proposes charges to the appointment and command structure of the police. Now, under the new arrangement, the Inspector General of Police will be appointed by the President on the advice of the Nigerian Police Council from among serving members of the Federal Police, subject to confirmation by the National Assembly. Similarly, a State Commissioner of Police will be appointed by a governor on the advice of the Nigerian Police Council from among serving officers of the State Police, subject to confirmation by the respective State House of Assembly. Now, the proposal empowers governors to issue lawful directives to state commissioners of police on matters relating to public safety and maintenance of law and order. However, where a commissioner considers such directive unlawful or inconsistent with policing standards, the matter may be referred to the Nigerian Police Council for final decision. And this is where, for me, I have a little bit of, because if I appoint you as the state commissioner of police and I give you directive, lawful directive, would you have the nerve to tell me, Mr. Your Excellency, I don't think that this particular directive conforms to policing standards? Because the bill provides that when a governor gives an order, if the commissioner of police in the state says that this, it is out of policing standards, then the state commissioner of police will have to revert back to the National Police Council. But is it possible that the state governor will give an order to, or a lawful directive to, the commissioner of police, and the commissioner of police will say no?
18: See, this question you just asked is the question that a lot of Nigerians are asking when it comes to the confidence that they have on INEC. It's still the same thing. right? They see the same problem. When the INEC chairman is appointed by the sitting president, it's a problem. And it's the same thing that people are saying now when it comes to state policing, where the state commissioner of police is appointed by the governor. It's also a problem. People believe that it should be an independent body that should be making the appointment. And it's very funny to me that now people are talking about it. Because it's the president that actually appoints the IGP. Why don't we have issue with that? Why are we not having issues with state police? Because we know that sometimes we are afraid, anyways, that governors might use it against opposition. Because, you know, it can happen. It can happen. They can use it against opposition. In fact, that's one of the major reasons or one of the issues that so far so good people have against state police, so that governors don't capitalize on that and use it to, you know, to their benefit and maybe to the detriment of opposition, where opposition will not be coward. They won't be able to speak because they are afraid of what could happen to them. So, yeah, if they are going to actually have a committee or set up, you know, people that are actually going to appoint state commissioners, that should also affect IGP. It should also not be the president that should appoint IGP. That should also be a different body, an independent body that should actually appoint the IGP, for me. Because you cannot say, oh, the president should appoint IGP, and then when it comes to state police, you now say that governors have lacked the power to appoint state commissioners because of what could happen at the end of the day. So yeah, it's a conversation that needs to be had, you know, and we'll see how far that can go. In fact, I think it's one of the things that is in that bill. It's one of the things that was stated by the House of Representatives, you know. So I think it's one of the things that is stipulated if we are going to have state police. So it's not totally a bad idea for an independent body to actually be the ones to appoint commissioners of police, you know, at the end of the day, so that you don't give power corrupt and absolute,
1: The governor appoints the state commissioner of police.
18: Yeah, what I'm saying is one of the issues that they raised is that issue of let the governor not be the one to actually appoint the state police, the commissioner, because power corrupts and absolute power corrupts absolutely at the end of the day. So if you are scared that the governors are going to maybe hijack it, you know, to their own benefit at the end of the day, then let's look into it. I'm not against having state police, because to an extent, what we are fighting is insecurity, and having state police, they have better understanding of the terrain, where they stay, where they come from. They have understanding of the language. There is no language barrier when it comes to fighting crimes and all that. So it will help. And they don't have to wait, because when it comes to crime, time is of essence. Sometimes they will not move until they get direct order from the center, you know. So when it's being decentralized, you don't really have to wait. When something happens in your state, as a governor, you can actually give marching orders to the police and they will go and do something. But if something happens in your state, you don't have the power to give that marching order. It has to come from the central. But once this is decentralized, the essence of time, when there is an emergency or an urgency, they can actually get into action rather than waiting to get that, you know, order from the central before they can do anything. But let's look into that issue of appointment of state police commissioners not coming directly from governors.
1: Well, the bill also states that of course, while we have the state police, we would also have the national police, the federal police, which is the Nigerian Police Force, that will be headed. Police force in states who are yet to start their own state police formations. For instance, if Abia State officially starts their state police formation, then the state police would now take over. But whereas the state is yet to commence or yet to start their own state police, the federal police, which is the Nigerian Police Force, will still be there, and the two will be running concurrently. I will keep our fingers crossed to see how this one actually pans out. But however, there are also lots and lots of questions to actually be asked, because lots and lots of questions to be asked. But meanwhile, let's take this public service announcement.
18: Please listen to this announcement. This is to inform all persons who were allocated plot of land at the government station layout, Ozoakoli, by the Abia State Government to immediately present their letters of allocation and all other relevant documents relating to their plots to the Ministry of Land, Omahia, for verification and regularization. All affected allottees are required to comply within 14 days from the date of this announcement. Please note that failure to present the required documents within the stipulated period may result in the loss of the allocation, and government reserves the right to reallocate such plots without further notice. For inquiries, please visit the Ministry of Land, Block A, Workers Secretariat, Oguribe Layout, Omahia. This is signed by ESV Monk N. Uduma, State Director of Lands, for Honorable Commissioner, Ministry of Land, Abia State.

Aware State Police cannot or becomes unable to function due to administrative, financial or operational challenges, then the Federal Police would actually step in. So that means the National Assembly or the House of Reps also understand that there may be cases where the State Police might not function due to administrative, financial or operational challenges. It also burdens state governors for them to actually create a budget for the state police, because of course they'll have to pay them from the coffers of the state. But we'll definitely keep our fingers crossed.

0: And moving on, let's quickly talk about the NNPCL. Now, Mele Kyari has actually come out to say that he's shocked about the arrest warrant that was issued to him. I think there is one person who has been very, very vocal in the case of Mele Kyari. It's Senator Adams Oshiomhole. And a lot of persons are also coming out to, you know, throw their weight behind Senator Adams Oshiomhole after what looked, where it looked as if that the Senate was kind of protecting Senator Adams Oshiomhole. Because a lot actually happened at the Senate yesterday with respect to the NNPCL. And Mele Kyari has come out to say that he's shocked that the Senate actually issued an arrest warrant on him. But all the crisis in the NNPCL. And Adams Oshiomhole said that how can you say you have over 103 trillion naira in different bank accounts and you don't want to name the bank accounts? You just come out and tell us that the banks have liquidated it. How? Tell us the name of these banks. Are they commercial banks? Are they microfinance banks? Tell us the name of the banks. Tell us the amount you have in each particular bank. And coming out to tell us that, you know, that the banks have liquidated this amount of money. Sad.
1: Yeah, it is. First of all, it's very funny to me that Mele Kyari is saying that he was shocked about the arrest warrant, because, I mean, according to, the Senate, you know, I don't think that the arrest warrant was given because of one of, you know, not being able to appear before them. I'm not sure it's a one-off something. I think it's something that probably has happened, maybe not once, not twice, that made them to, you know, get to the point of requesting for his arrest. And let's also factor the fact that the money we are talking about is a huge amount of money. You were the head of NNPCL when this money issue came about. The onus falls on you to actually answer nitty-gritty questions. He said he was not aware of it, that he actually did write to the Senate telling them that, you know, he was out of the country to get medical attention, but, you know, he can still speak to them through his lawyer and things like that. I don't know whether the letter he wrote, whether he got to the Senate, for the Senate to actually have issued his warrant. But I think at this point in time, beyond the Senate issuing his warrant, now that he has come out to say something about it, I think why not the Senate probably give him time for his medical whatever to be over, and then he should come back and answer questions. We cannot have an issue of 210 trillion naira, and we are asking where is this money, and you were the head of that particular sector at that time. You have questions to answer, and you are definitely going to answer, because if at the end of the day our moribund refineries are working, I'm not sure, maybe some of these questions would have come up or something like that, but at the end of the day he is definitely going to answer the questions, you know. And for all this issue about, is also something else he's going to answer. You see, the problem I have in this country is the fact that people think that they can do something and get away with it, especially when it comes to our common patrimony. You know, look at the issue of Maman that was just sentenced how many months ago. People just want to do anything and misappropriation of funds and all that, and you think you can get away with it. Why? Why do you think so? You know, it takes me back to what happened to NMDPRA boss, former boss, when Dangote came out and said something about him. Talking about Farouk. You know, Dangote said something about the fact that you have been a civil servant for how many years, but somehow your children are schooling abroad. And this is how much you are paying for their school. And the children we are talking about is not even people that are in university, but in secondary school. You know, Dangote asked a question. He said, my children did not do their secondary school out of the country. They did it here in Nigeria. Because, I mean, I'm trying to understand how somebody who is civil who has been in the civil service for such amount of years, and you are able to afford billions of naira to pay for your children who are schooling, I think he's in Switzerland, you know, and this is the job you are doing. It was after that, even though he came out to say he did not do anything, but he resigned. after Dangote came hard on him, he actually resigned at the end of the day. So I think we need to come to the point where we hold people accountable, especially when it has to do with money. Let him face the medical attention he's getting, but at the end of the day, he needs to come back to Nigeria and answer questions. Reminds me of the former petroleum minister, Dizani Madueke. I still remember his case. Even in the UK, he still has the case ongoing. You know, where we have issues of even diamond bras and a whole lot of things that are worth millions, billions of naira. You know, so people shouldn't be, whether it's appointed or elected position, and then we are having issue of maybe misappropriation of funds or funds that are signed and we can't account for it. They should actually be able to answer. We are still waiting for our SEDC next week Tuesday. It's next week Tuesday is going to appear before to also hear what he has been able to do with about 3 point something billion naira that has left the account out of 16 point something billionaire. So let people become accountable. And I don't think we should wait for people to vacate seats before we find out. Auditing should be done while somebody is in office, so that they should be able to answer why it's in office. Not when they must have left office and then we are now recalling them. It's okay to recall them, but it's good to also do it when they are still sitting in that office, so that they can account. You are there now. You are the one there. How come such amount of money is missing and you don't know anything about it? It's good. We wait and see what the Senate is going, because he has come out to say something. I'm talking about Mele Kyari. It's not left for the Senate to come out and say something about what he has said. If they actually did receive the letter he claimed that he sent, talking about him not being in the country, going outside the country to get medical attention. So wait and see what the Senate will say. But I want to see the end of this. I don't want it to be swept under the carpet at the end of the day.
2: Yeah, same here. I actually want to see the end of this whole matter, because 210 trillion naira is not actually a small money. It's a big one that he should be able to, make account of it. There should be accountability of how this money was actually spent, you know. So I think the whole court order and him going out of the country for a medical treat and all of that, if that's a way of him trying to run away from responsibility, I think he'd come out to say that, okay, once he's back from the country, he is going to come, you know, account for it. That is what we want, because definitely 210 trillion naira is a huge sum of money that, you know, if was used properly, you would see that these the refinery company, talking about the NNPCL, there would be running smoothly. So if it's actually not, the call for accountability is the stance that it's not running as expected, because when you're giving a 210 trillion naira to a particular project, we're expecting a quick flow, a smooth run of that project. But if it's not given that smooth run and we're having this whole back and forth, that is when we call for accountability. So we pray to see the light of the day. He needs to come give account of what that money was actually used for.
0: So the Senate has also come out to rebuff the arrest warrant that was issued on him. Apparently, during plenary yesterday, the Senate President also made it clear that it is only the presiding officer of the Senate, which is the Senate President, that has the right to actually issue a warrant of arrest to anybody. Now, the controversy surrounding the alleged 210 trillion naira discrepancy emerged in June 2025, following public scrutiny of NNPCL's audited financial statement. Nearly a year later, the matter remains unresolved, with no clear explanation yet provided for the alleged shortfall. Now, the matter was originally raised during the plenary by Senate Leader Opeyemi Bamidele through a point of order under Orders 41 and 51 of the Senate Rules, which allow senators to present matters of urgent national importance even when they are not listed on the other paper. One senator who has been very, very vocal, who is also a member of the Public Account Committee, is Senator Adams Oshomole. And Senator Adams Oshomole has been very, very vocal because when they held their when the committee actually sat on Wednesday, he was very, very vocal. And he said, come on, how can you not come and account? Even though it looked as if that some of the senators were trying to dodge something in this regard, you know, I wouldn't. When the committee actually sat on Wednesday, he was very, very vocal. And he said, come on, how can you not come and account? Even though it looked as if that some of the

0: Now, for shameless clarification, we acknowledge that the committee and I do not have the power to issue bench warrants, but this will be communicated to Your Excellency, the Senate President, who has that power. Number two, this motion was not moved by me. It was seconded by one of your principal officers. And that's exactly what Senator Adams Oshiomhole has come out to say. But over 210 trillion naira unaccounted for by the NNPCL. Honestly, I think this is very, very funny. Absolutely ridiculous if you ask me at this point. But we'll keep our fingers crossed to see how that one actually pans out. Today is the Open Mic Friday. While we're also taking some stories, we'll also be taking your thoughts and your reactions this morning. Please do well to reach us on the numbers 0808-162-3386 or 081-372-5453.
1: Audit report accused the NNPC of not accounting for 210 trillion naira. And I give you a window. The auditors appointed by NNPC says NNPC alleged about 103 trillion was spent, was money deposited into bank accounts, and that those banks have gone under.
2: Senator Salim,
1: and then we ask, this bank that has gone under, name the banks, and how much was in each of those banks?
3: Mr. President, you have to rule on the order under...
0: Name the banks. Adams
4: is over. Okay, so what you're saying is that the monies... that the 210 trillion I was talking about in the banks, and the banks have got, which I'm trying to, how many banks? I think it's only one bank I remember last year that actually went under, and they also tried as much as possible to pay their customers. So which of the banks are they talking about?
0: Well, in recent times, we'll actually know. And 0808-162-3386 or 0813-762-5453. 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And WhatsApp is 081-372-5453. 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
6: Good morning.
5: Yeah, this is please, this kind of money you people are mentioning about Mene Kyari, the former chairman of NNP, is it not due to fix this country in a standard place? Look at the amount of money mentioning, 100, 200 and something trillion naira. There are so many countries that do not have such a money. While here in Nigeria, one person is losing such a money. Where are we heading to? Is this money going to follow him to the grave? Mene Kyari, how many days does he have to live in this planet Earth? Why should human being be such a greedy? To punish the millions of Nigerians, and we are importing petrol, while such amount of money he has been given from the government, and one person pocketed into his own personal purse, saying that the banks have been liquidated. I don't know what I will say, and you people are saying that that is a hate speech, that it's not good to say in a public radio. I don't know. But no matter the world, it cannot affect them. But such people that we use public money to corner it as their private money, shame to them, and their reward will surely come. If it's not now, God will surely reward them, both their family, that are using the public money to train. May God have mercy in this, our Nigerians. Senators, let them not go behind. I like Adams Oshiomhole. When he was the chairman of the Labour Party, Labour Union, he tried. All these nonsense are not happening. Let God be with him, and let the grace of God be upon him. To just nail this man

0: much. The son of man again, her owner has gone. Before you know it, now they will say she has died. And that one will gone. And gone forever. People are suffering in this country. That is the reason why the insecurity and the amount of to make sure that they have their own money.
1: Alright. Thank you. Thank you very much for today. So others can also contribute. Please let's try as much as possible to just keep it within 2 minutes.
2: Hello, good morning. Good morning.
3: Good morning.
2: Welcome.
3: David, good morning. Apostle Mary, good morning.
2: Welcome.
3: How about him? Problem where? Of your address, number address, and the book class, table 12 June. Then you may prove at 1.2 pick with the report, and the last one there, I think the book class. I had a 1.2 pick, and the last one, then you know, could deliver more. I'm not there. Initially, let me show the hero. Ah, the hero. I have the other mission. I never. Little critical of the goal and now. No man's had to repeat the mountain in now. Of putting a clear not enough. Never a happy democracy. And with democracy over there, tell me too much this morning. But somebody can go to a head speech. No man doesn't know. Other else are a very true Buddha. Other else are a couple of former president of Nigeria. A la Gulago, Ambassador Hano. We have a plan for this contract. Oh, we have a good agenda. Thank you.
1: All right, thank you very much. You can also drop a comment on WhatsApp. WhatsApp is 0813-762-5453. 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
4: Number one or two things. And number one I want to add is what Mary May said about the Senate President, them saying about this content carry, that man. Let me say something. If they want to pursue somebody, they should tackle that person when that person is sick. You should provide what you use that money to do, not when that person walk and step down. You will stop, you will just come out and be making noise up and down. They give you this money to do work. You did not accompany that work. They just didn't ask you a question about it. And when that person's tenure is over and that person stepped down, they will start going from one court to the other, from one arrest to the other. That is not what we need in this country. Because according to our president this morning, that's the second option I want to make, and that all hands must be on desk. Not only president are we calling. Let us tackle our government. Our senators, our honorables, those ones, they are the ones near us. The president is far from us. We voted the governor, we voted the senator and the honorable, which they are not working. You are there, they kidnapped the children they put under your custody. You are not saying anything. The governor is not saying anything. The senate, the president, the chairman and the honorable are not saying anything, which in your own town, in your own village. Then we are calling president. Yes, you need to call president because it's the overall father. What was he that is our biological father? What did you do? That means my open mic goes to please. You guys should help with these ANCEPA people to tell them to pay these women that is sweeping. They are complaining, they are owing them more than 3 months, some 3 months. They will be coming out around 4 o'clock to sweep. At the end of the day, they are not paying them. According to the woman that talked to me, she said that the man used his children's name and filled the form. That when the governor sends the money, then he will share the money to his family where them are suffering outside there. If you want, I will go and record it and send it to your studio. Thank you very much.
1: Thank you very much. Mary, you shouted well.
5: Yeah, because, I mean, this is not the first time we have gotten this kind of complaint from, you know, people about the women who actually, I see them very early in the morning on my way to work. they are actually doing a very good job, and a worker deserves his wages. And it might not, I don't think it might be coming straight from the state government, because the other time on this platform, I think sometime last year, there was also a complaint that the money is released, but I think from maybe the person in charge of that particular aspect or sector, so to speak, is where the issue is coming from. But I think with the constant call, the government should also take a critical look at it. Sometime last year, about six or five people were actually dismissed from the civil service in Aba State as a result of them a salary pardon. I think that their names were even mentioned. We took it on this platform. So issues like this, let the government look into it and see if there is an iota of truth. People cannot be sitting on other people's money simply because they feel like they can. It's absurd and it shouldn't happen. So government should actually look into this matter of the women that sweep our streets on daily basis.
2: Hello, good morning. Good morning to you.
1: All right, please do well to call us back. The numbers once again is 0808-162-0808-162-3386 or 0813-762-5453. Today is Open Mic Friday, and today is also Democracy Day. And today being Democracy Day, we're also asking, do you think democracy has truly delivered the dividends that Nigerians were promised?
2: Hello, good morning.
6: Good morning, Sarah. Whether the network wants it or not, we must break through this morning. Good morning, Mary May.
5: Morning to you.
6: Good morning, Injiru.
1: Welcome.
6: Injiru, I want to gossip with you this morning before I make my comments.
1: All right, go ahead.
6: Today is making it exactly 1 week you promised, Sarah. You are going to take care. Sarah, did that happen last week?
5: Wahala.
1: Sarah,
5: he didn't.
6: You know, I was trying to ask you on Sunday, Sarah, during your program, later on that, I was trying to call in and ask you whether it happened, but I couldn't break through.
5: Oh.
6: And another question, I don't know, maybe you should try to help them out if they don't know how to go about it, because
5: No, it's not my business. No, it's not my business. No concern me.
6: Okay, you are accepting yourself from
5: yes,
6: it.
5: Yes,
6: it's your
5: yes,
6: business,
5: yes.
6: Right?
5: No, it's not my business.
6: Okay, please, in your room, I will like you to fulfill your promise so that Sarah can confirm to us that, yes, in your room did a very nice job.
1: All right, I'll do just that.
6: Okay, our president saying that he granted to generate diet and then distribute, is it to whose detriment? It's to our own detriment. I am paying for life I'm using. Fasting like all of domestic, he's making his gain. And a lot of gain. Did they give them or tell them how we should pay? Are they subsidizing it for us? The answer is no. Before the introduction of prepaid meter during our power talk every Friday on Enyimba, we do complain that the bills are too much. Sometimes I pay 25,000 for flat before the introduction of prepaid meter. And even the introduction of prepaid meter is still cost. So we are paying for light. They are not doing us any favor. No, they are not. We do pay for light. So I don't know why they are boasting, why our president boasts about it or something like that. They are just doing making their policies for their own gain, and that is just it. For their own gain, that is what they are making their promises for. So let them just. What we need is somebody, a leader that has conscience, that feels the pulse of the poor. That is what we need. Not this kind of policies that you make at the end of the day. It's still the people that have been eating the money for years. We still continue to eat it. It doesn't say well of the government. Then on my open mic today, straight to Abia State. Maybe. Hello?
5: Yeah, go ahead.
6: You know why I always call you is because I've been a fan of you for it's been years. Right from your former station to here. That's why I always call you, but I know you are part of us in Abia State here. Do you know that Abia State Teaching Hospital, Abtut, is the worst hospital in this state? I don't make allegations that I cannot defend. I don't hide myself as a single person in a press. I have evidence to anything that I say or do. Do you know that last week I took my kids to the Abia City Hospital? I regretted doing that. We spent less than 126,000 naira running tests, doing scans. They did not do the scans. They did not run the test. Performing every set of things that they asked us to. I stretched myself to support to the essence and me, myself. I'm even ill. Somebody that we brought to the hospital for an emergency. What an emergency kind of thing. 1,100. The doctors, what they did was just using the boy for experiment. Somebody that has appendicitis that needs to undergo operation. We have to move that boy from City Hospital by 11 p.m. in the night. They even refuse us to move the boy. Someone that is critically that we have to pay another 58,700 naira for us. The boy with attendance, we don't get him one grief, one tragic grief. We have to move the boy to another hospital and they attended to the boy immediately without even asking for one naira. We keep on buying papers with our money, running tests of 30 something thousand, paying for a scan of 10,000, paying for a deposit of 30,000, paying so much money without doing anything.
1: So hold on, you're trying to say there at the Abia State University Teaching Hospital, when you made all this payment, they never attended to you.
6: No. Look at what I'm saying. You heard what I said. They gave him one flagyl drip. They keep on telling us that the doctors will come. The doctors. Do you know that another doctor has to come in the night and start renegotiating with us his own price? His own price. That was what provoked my sister. She said, let's move the boy. Whatever it will take, they said we should pay another 58,000 for us to move the boy. After the deposit of 30,000, we have initially paid. This is, they did not run the test. They did not do this scan. They said, I should come with the receipt and this thing to the money that they did not perform anything that we paid and they did not perform it. When what would they pay? Money that have left that is in the coffers of the government. You know, I went there and I started wondering that we are even complaining of the money that Astopu people are collecting. Come to Siama Junction, you will see Astopu people collecting 500 naira from Keke people. We are complaining of this every time. I have been complaining of this every time. Government cannot say that they don't know about it.
1: All right.
6: I have been complaining of what are they doing?
1: Thank you.
6: Are all these huge amounts of money that the citizens are paying, even for the
1: Thank you very much for your thoughts so that others can also contribute. But you see, this matter with the Abia State University Hospital Absolutes. Last year, I was at the Absolutes Accident and Emergency A&E. And honestly, I can see that it was a very, very horrible experience. When I mean very horrible experience, because you pay and you see the nonchalant attitude of both the nurses, the house officers, the doctors, everybody just, they don't even care. They don't even care. Whereas, if you look at health care, it's built for care. Health care. They care for your health. But you go there to absolutely nobody even cares.
2: Hello, good morning.
7: Hey, good morning.
2: Welcome.
7: Hello, good morning, Dave. Good morning, Mary May. How are you? Thank God it's Friday. Happy weekend to all of you. This is the voice of Team Trinity from Okwala. First and foremost, yes, he is hired from our Nigeria Papa. Which is Tinubu. He has said whatever thing that he is mind to say, but even Kita doing well, he ain't too cool, I don't know. Even like he spent this thing, how much he said there has been a smet now to security aspect. But what we are still suffering now is see on the ground. Even if he did it, we need him to do more. You understand me? When you know that your heart is not okay, you arrange it well. Before looking forward to go to any other place you are going to. Now, in the aspect of in the area of life, electricity, how can a man, a single-handed person, use such amount of money? You know that sometimes when some of these people, they are doing things, they think that the Nigerians are food. The Nigerians are not food. After everything, you say they are not feeling fine.
8: time in this Nigeria that someone in NDDC, when he was one of the district coordinators in NDDC, that is now a leader, when they called him to National House, he slumped, he fainted, he sent this country. And now, the same person is sitting on the seat now. He's regretting rubbish, he's speaking rubbish. I'll send a message to you, I'll do that. But one thing I know, that one day, the day of reckoning is coming.
1: All right, please, Lord, let's be very, very civil. Let's be very, very civil. It's okay for us to actually air our thoughts, but let's also try as much as possible to air our thoughts in a manner that is very, very civil.
2: Good morning.
9: Good morning.
2: Welcome.
9: Three people in the house. My name is Ezra Fonsambodu. No, we are celebrating Democracy Day today, and we thank God that it's raining to cool our mind and our anger towards this democracy we have in Nigeria. Because I don't know, compared to this democracy of this day, this is the best day. I don't know what we're celebrating, because I know all the states, local governments, we are created by the military. And when the military was in their power, many companies are working here in Abba. And we enjoy ourselves. We eat normal. We don't. The military will see us those news. And we say democracy, democracy. Common street, they never created here. I don't know, celebrate, you know. Look at our children, all of us we have. The children say, nobody go out. See what's happening. I don't know, I can't understand what we're celebrating. Because in terms of military, Babangida, all of them, they created many things, they created jobs. People were in school, everybody, even in society, we go to education. This is about Babangida. I don't know what's happening. How can we compare that time to now? Look at this, what's about hope? You eat today, tomorrow, you don't hope for it. The poor people, you go to market with you. You say, what's that buy? No, it has no value. I don't know. The country we use money to buy money. We talk about things. I don't know what I'm celebrating. Thank you, my good people.
1: Thank you very much. I think the last caller before this one, when he was talking about the NDDC, it kind of reminded me of in 2020 when we had the honorable member. Off your mic.
2: Hello, good morning.
10: Yeah, hello, good morning.
2: Welcome.
10: Thank you. This is Stefan Ebonoi.
2: Go ahead.
10: Yes. First, let me say, on the spirit of today democracy, Mr. President should please release Martin Mamikan. Very important. Let's release Martin Mamikan before this issue gets out of hand. They're talking about Medicare. If anybody is thinking that Medicare will be arrested, brought back in this country, please wake up from your dream. It's not possible. It's not. That money is so massive, $273, that it's not possible that it's only Medicare is involved in that deal and lose such amount of money. Don't be surprised at the end of the day, even the number one man in the country, maybe then or now, is even involved. The cabal is involved. If anybody is thinking that Adam Tshishimule raising his voice, something will be done, he will be brought back, is a lie. Nobody, no civil individual, can loot that kind of amount of money without the government, without organ at the top, being aware and partaking in it. So if anybody is thinking that Medicare will be brought back, please wake up from your dream. These are all their games. Watch what happened there, David. Now, after Adam Tshishimule said all he said, the chairman of that committee said that wherever Medicare is cited, write to us. That was his comment. Before one of the senators in the background shouted, arrest him, before the man now said, arrest him. Now, arrest him by who? He never ordered IGP, arrest Medicare anyway. He never ordered anybody, DSSDG, nothing. Just follow that thing very well. You know, this is just a drama. We are not serious about it. And after that, the National Assembly chairman, which is a senator, what is his name, Gosula Abadie, even said that they have not ordered for the arrest of Medicare. Because if such will take place, it's the Senate president that will do that. So let us not waste our time. Nothing will happen to Medicare. This is just a deal. They know what they are doing. How do you think one person will lose $210 trillion and president and his men is not important? Thank you.
1: Alright, keep the calls coming to 0808-162-3386. Alternatively, you can reach us on 0813-762-5453. You can also drop your comments there on Facebook. Our Facebook page is Laimba 94.3 FM Aba. You can also drop your comments on WhatsApp. Our WhatsApp phone number is 0813-762-5453. And you can also drop a 1 minute 30 seconds voice message there on WhatsApp. Now, one of the stories that we also have this morning is that in the ADC, the presidential candidate of the ADC, Atiku Abubakar, has finally picked a running mate, and we have the AA ticket. And he has picked Rotimi Amaechi as his vice presidential candidate, even though I have a little bit of concern with that, because Rotimi Amaechi some time ago, even while he was in the APC,
5: said he won't step down, right?
1: Even when he's in the ADC, said, I did not come to the ADC to be running mate
5: to anybody. Yeah.
1: But now he's Atiku's running mate. Yeah. He's Atiku's vice presidential candidate. But of course, in the interest, Atiku also knows that I need to get Amaechi on board. And that's exactly what he has done.
5: You know, so people are saying that what he just did is what he should have done in 2023 when, you know, Wike would have been a good ally to him. I think one of the reasons Wike decided to work against his political party was the very fact that Atiku did not pick him up as a running mate. He went for Okowa instead of Wike at the end of the day. You know, but it's not really a bad idea. I think he's trying to balance the equation, because we can't have a ticket of north. It has to be north and south. You know, so I think that's why he has picked him. And this is why, you know what you said, David, this is why I don't think we should take everything politicians say hook, line and sinker, because I mean, it doesn't always work like that. They can tell you, I'll never do this, and then remember somebody like Renaud Mokri and what he said about the present administration of President Bola Ahmed. In fact, President Bola Ahmed Tinubu himself, the things he has said about him, you know. But go come today and see the same person, things he said in the past and what he's saying now. So I mean, it's always about where your bread is buttered. You never can tell, because you know that reconciliation he went for, you never can tell the promises that were made and things, you know, promise and maybe lines were actually T's were crossed, you know, I's were dotted. We cannot say, we are not there. But at the end of the day, I think Amaechi probably has accepted. So wait and see what happens to the OKAA and President Bola Ahmed Tinubu. I don't know if he's going to still run with Kashim Shettima, because we have not heard anything on that aspect as well. So wait and see what happens.
1: All right, and barring any last minute change, Rotimi Amaechi would be the running mate of the ADC presidential candidate and the person of Atiku Abubakar. Well, let's go back to the phone lines. Today is Open Mind Friday.
11: Hello, good morning.
12: Yeah, good morning, Sister Mary Paul. How are you this morning?
5: Morning to you, Evangelist.
12: In your room, David Oji, how are you this morning?
1: I'm fine, welcome.
12: Yeah, I want to take my admonition. You know, today is Friday, and that's the day I do my admonition as my open mic. So I'm taking my scripture from the book of Psalm chapter 2. I want to read from verse 2 as well. The kings of the earth set themselves against the rulers, take counsel together against the Lord and against his anointed, saying, let us break their bounds asunder and cast away their cords from us. For he that sitteth in the heavens shall laugh, the Lord shall have them in derision. I may not know who has said something against you, or who has taken charge and said, as long as they live, that you will amount to nothing. And they have planned, conspired together, and say that nothing will work out in your life, either in your marriage, in your business, in your, as an individual, or even as an association, and saying that it will not happen. They conspired together. I want to tell you, the book of Isaiah chapter 7, verse 7, it says, let them take counsel together, it shall not stand. Let him associate themselves together, it shall fall in pieces, for God is with you. I want to say that he that seated in the third heaven, that is the Almighty God, when he sees these people who are mortal, planning against the people of God, that he laughs. Why is he laughing? He laughs because he sees them, look at the mortals, taking decision without the approval of the immortal. Who is he who will say that it come to pass when the Lord commanded him not?
8: That is the book of Lamentation. And that is what God is bringing to us today, that you should not fear. No matter who has said that, no matter who has said what against you, against your family, against your children, against your business, and said it will not work. I want to tell you that God is laughing at them because what they are saying cannot come to pass. So be bold, be proud, and have faith in God that God is with you. And as long as he's with you, nothing will the enemy do to you. Thank you and God bless you.
1: All right. Thank you very much, Evangelist, for your
5: admonition
1: there. Let's quickly go straight to WhatsApp and take some messages for right after this call.
5: Hello, good morning.
11: Yeah, good morning.
5: Welcome.
11: Thank you for having me. I am good morning, the Lord and the Father.
5: Could you raise your voice? You can barely hear you.
11: Okay. This morning, I want to go straight to my open mic. On my open mic, Abia State government, it is not to give order. What matters is how to implement it and enforce it. I have in news that about our education system, that nursery school and nursery school will not be public in any general graduation or to contribute money to pay for graduation. Now, the nursery people now are asking to pay for graduation fees. And I heard in the news that the state government has made it clear that their midterm break and the school opening, everything will happen maybe at the same time. But today, some schools are on midterm break, while some schools is on. Then what am I trying to say? The Commission of Education of Abia State to address or send task force to monitor all those policies. If those policies are implemented, so if those policies are not implemented, they should enforce it. Let it not be that all the policies or all the order are being only on paper, not implemented. Because this thing, all those things, the opposition might use it against the government. So I am urging or appealing to the Commission of Education in Abia State to move around, monitor all those policies that they put or they shadow. If all those policies are being implemented, that's my take. I will say that. I raise my take. I remember it.
1: All right. Thank you very much. And it wasn't just the Abia State government. Even the Federal Ministry of Education also placed a ban on graduation from nursery, pre-nursery classes, kindergarten. And the essence was just to ease financial burden on parents. And the Abia State government also enforced a ban on these graduations just to ease financial burdens on parents.
5: Good morning.
13: Hello, David.
5: Welcome.
13: Yes, thank you. This is Mr. Tai. I completely support what the last speaker said. And I'm even asking, who is even the Commissioner of Education? Let me remember, I've asked you this question before. I don't understand the kind of sedum the new Commissioner of Education we have in this state. Enough are giving orders. No single school, Mary, they paid that order. They are all cashing out. Some of them, 20K, 30K. 15K. Wait up. Let me see. Whether you are graduating or not graduating, you must pay. You must pay. They are collecting money. I don't know. Is it only Governor Leto that is running this state? But what's the essence of what is every week we hear on the air that they are doing this state executive council meeting? What's the essence? Who are the commissioners? Who is the. Okay. Fine and good. Thank God. Three of you are press people. Please let me ask. Within a space of 5 minutes, can any of you answer who is even Commissioner of Education in Abia?
1: Okay.
13: for you to see.
5: It's segmented. Yeah. There is no one.
1: We have commissioner for basic and secondary education, exactly. And commissioner for tertiary education.
5: Yes, there are about three of them.
13: About three of them.
5: Yes.
13: That's
5: two. Is it two or three? Two. Okay.
13: Look at it. You come out and give order just for giving sake. That's all. We just said it on air. That's all. It's not been implemented. No school is obeying your order. And nothing will happen. Please, the commission, look into this. How can you be charging 20K, 30K, including somebody that is not even graduated?
1: As we're going to take some messages here on WhatsApp, let's do justice to messages we have here on WhatsApp. This one says, good morning, Enyimba crew. I'm at Gums and from Brass. For a long time, I refused to talk because in this country, no matter how you talk, even the time and energy Enyimba FM has put in, we are not changing. Everybody is innocent, yet we go from bad to worse. Mary, my dear, you made your heart bleed this morning. The reopening of our nation's old and untreated wound in your analysis this morning calls for shame, weeping, and sober reflection. Look at Nigerian youth, the future of our tomorrow, sending their account numbers to bandits so they can transfer ill-gotten money so as to eat and survive for the next day. An eyesore, 2.8 trillion naira gone down the drains in one man's pocket. As our friend analyzed it yesterday, in ratio to the population of our country, how much each person will get, even to the unborn, yet nothing is done. Again, we produce barrels of crude oil above OPEC-approved limits, yet we buy all petroleum products, kerosene, fuel, and cooking gas, which is supposed to be a waste, through our noses. Why are our leaders presenting Nigerians as ungrateful to all the good things God deposited in life? And we should change our attitude and our mentality before God remembers our wickedness. And this one from Ajebu Ikechukwu, texting from Asokoro Abuja, says, whenever I drive around and see how common Nigerians are suffering, I cry profusely. Visit the markets and see how our mothers struggle to sell okra and vegetable leaves just to make sure that the family stay afloat. Since gaining independence and practicing democracy, Nigerian government has not been faithful to us. I thought Nigeria would have been a very good place. I am in pain. I heard the Kapara Road is on the progress. Let's talk politics on Monday. Good morning, Osusioma people. My name remains Mazi Okechukwu Uzoma. Good morning, Mr. David Ojiantera. I concur with the speaker that mentioned about teaching hospital. It's the worst hospital in the whole world. I lost my brother's wife because of carelessness. In fact, I am not happy with it at all. Wow. I'm so sorry to hear that. Good morning, Enyimba FM. I'm Patrick O. Eze, voice of Obo. Nigeria is the only country where those who claim to have fought for democracy are now feeling the same democracy. Happy Democracy Day to President Tinubu and our National Assembly, who are really enjoying their own democracy. This one says, Enyimba FM, good morning. Kudos to the National Assembly for endorsing state policing. At least insecurity will reduce a little bit. Agu Keke from Aba Province. However, says, it is quite unfortunate that we keep running around circles despite 27 years of democracy. Little or no impact has been felt on the lives of Nigerians, but rather the economy keeps getting bad and insecurity keeps worsening. The people benefiting and only the political class and elite and friends of those in government is quite unfortunate. It's a matter of time the Senate concurs with the reps on state police. I pray Emperor Governors doesn't abuse it for political witch hunt or on critics and the mass media, because it is the media that has kept them on their toes. I can imagine the running battle of your station and government agency. Okay, Peter B just fell into a trap with his jumpology from party to party. Now he has run into cul-de-sac in the NDC. Oh, God, this message is very long. Kingsley Brown says, what's the essence of celebrating a system that isn't providing? Education is being threatened by government, financial inaction, and banditry. More Nigerians in IDP camps, economy biting hard on the masses, brain drain in health, practitioners on the high, with the ratio of one doctor to about 10,000 patients right now in the country. ASUROC is the seat of power, moving from national grid to solar, monumental corruption in high places. With no consequences, have our leaders been able to learn lessons from the June 12th electoral shenanigans and crisis? Has it improved in any way? May God help Nigeria. And this one says from Woma Ifeanyi, it's not enough for the president to tell us to believe in Nigeria when him and his family members, all APC governors and majority of APC members never believe in Nigeria. They receive their medicals, education, vehicles, leisure, goods and services from foreign countries, yet they keep us telling us to believe in Nigeria. Who is the fool here? I still remember Woma Ifeanyi. Let's take some messages on Facebook.
5: All right, let's see what we have from the post we made on Facebook and what some people have to say. All right, this one here from Mazi John E.K. Chukwu says, okay, all right, okay, yeah, we'll take that into advisement. We'll let our engineers know about it. Thank you so much, Mazi John E.K. Chukwu. Michael Firstborn says, kudos to amiable governor Oti for the warning against internal crisis in Labour Party, because the house divided against itself cannot stand. All right, and Linda King says, it's not enough the president telling us to believe in Nigeria when him and his family members, all APC governors and majority of APC members, never believe in Nigeria. They receive their medicals, education, vehicles, leisure and goods and services. Okay, you've taken that. All right. Samuel Onike says, Atiku, you're free to pick anybody you like. You're still going to fail come 2027. Mazizu Madike says, criticize me, but never stop believing in the nation. Tinubu, wake up from your slumber, sir. Tackle and terminate insecurity once and for all. Let the people breathe well. Chika Wadima says, we too be asked because people's taxpayers is in your hands with power of incumbency and can't feel, and you can't feel as I don't understand that message, seriously. Ezeunwa Ikedinachi says, I don't know the reason why Nigerians would be happy with this kind of democracy. We are a military rule in the name of democracy, no regards for human rights. ADC is shadow of itself, but we'll see the end of it. Alright, and Unique says, Tinubu only painted words in his so-called address, never addressed the alarming current insecurity, hunger, unemployment and high cost of goods ravaging the country. Rather, he remorsefully listed names of people who he termed founding fathers in an address streaming on national media channels. Okay, let's see if we can take some voice notes. We have a few of them this morning, so let's see if we can go through some of the voice notes we have.
14: Thank goodness it's Friday. Good morning to all the members of Issues and Views, Friday edition. My name is Comrade Elijah Denwa, and this morning... I took time to listen to him about 22 or 23 minutes thereabout. The speech lacks... In fact, there are so many lacunas from what he said. I was expecting him to talk about the case of Nnamdi Kanu, not here. But I heard the name, Igbokwe. I heard Igbokwe. It is well. Given the terrorist window to surrender, I know even in football, even David Ozzie can also attest to the fact that when we talk about window close, there will be a specific date and time. There was no specific date and time. He has given them window for them to repent so that Alakoko won't have broke that song again. Then on the open mic edition, above the road, I don't know what is happening. The contractor blocking everywhere.
15: Hey, my friend, good morning. My name is Casey. Today is Friday. My open mic is on Odingwa. No, the Cook of Meats. The Cook of Jordi. Chairman of the Obiangwa local government and the education secretary. He emails from teachers up to this time, 12th of this month, and what about their last month's salary? Why are they playing games with people's salaries? Then the money and not going yet. 12th of this month, they have not paid them. Please, anybody of Miriam Co. investigate this information. Some teachers are going to get their last month's salary, even when it hasn't paid by the government.
14: Good morning, Mary. Good morning, Azikazi. This is Prince Political. And Prince Political this morning is the positive from Moses Yoma. Mary, please, I want to ask you a question, please. Straight question. Can you elucidate? Can you explain in expansion what Tinubu said this morning? Can you tell me? Because to me, I listened to it, the 22 minutes broadcast. I didn't understand anything that man said there. How did we fall into this kind of victim? What did Tinubu say this morning? Nothing. Let us continue.
5: Maybe if you had listened to the show, you would have heard some of the things that we tried to explain. David, you did well in, you know, mentioning a few things that the president said.
16: Wait a minute, Mr. Isaac. I am Alilonu Bernard Inonye. I'm calling from Oduku, Umode, Osisioma. I want to go straight to my open mic for the day. Please, I want the amiable governor of Abia State, Dr. Alex Chioma Oti, to help us in... and come to our aid at Umojima Road. Umojima Road is bad once again. The rents are here. I thought that the road would have been, something would have been done to that road before this time. Last year, I saw some signs that indicated that they marked that road. I thought by now something would have been done so that the road will be motorable this rainy season. But that notwithstanding, I still have hope that our governor will come to our aid. Please, Mr. Governor, help us. And God bless you.
5: Right, that's all we have from this end.
1: And looking at the time, this is where we'll wrap up on today's edition or Friday's edition of Issues and Views and the Open Mic Friday edition. Very final words.
5: All right, thank you so much for the calls and the messages. Come to the end for this week, and we'll see you next week, Monday. Stay out of trouble. Enjoy the rest of your day. My name is Mary Paul Odum.
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1: Just like Mr. President has said, let us defend our democracy. My name is David Oji, and this weekend, anything that has to do with problems, anything that has to do with trouble, please and please.

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3: Three years ago, Nigeria stood at a crossroad. Our economy faced serious challenges. Public finances were under pressure. Investor confidence was weak and the future seemed uncertain. President Bola Tinubu made difficult choices, not because they were popular, but because they were necessary. Today, the results are beginning to emerge. Economic reforms have strengthened government revenues, improved foreign reserves, and restored confidence in the economy. Economic growth is strengthening and the journey towards energy security through local refining is well underway. Even as global tensions and the effects of U.S.-Iran conflict continue to shake economies around the world, Nigeria is staying the course through bold reforms and fiscal discipline. The work is not finished, but 3 years on, the foundation for a stronger and more resilient Nigeria is being laid. Fear stops here. Division ends here. One Nigeria, zero fear. 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Renewed hope, renewed progress, renewed possibilities. This message is brought to you by Prince Paul Ikone, convener Ashiwaju Tsunami.
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Aba, good morning. President Bola Tinubu has announced plans to recruit more than 50,000 new police officers and thousands of military personnel as part of measures to strengthen security across the country, while expressing hope for the safe return of school children abducted in Oyo and Borno states. Speaking in his Democracy Day address, Tinubu acknowledged that the celebration was overshadowed by recent cases of abduction involving school children, but assured Nigerians that efforts were ongoing to secure their release. Tinubu stressed that security remains fundamental to democratic governance, noting that democracy cannot flourish in an atmosphere of fear and insecurity. The president used the occasion to issue a strong warning to bandits, kidnappers, and sponsors of terrorism, urging them to surrender or face the full weight of the law. President Bola Tinubu has said that the collapse of grassroots governance contributed significantly to Nigeria's insecurity, stressing that effective local government administration remains critical to national development. Tinubu said this on Friday in his Democracy Day address to the nation. The president said his administration had pursued financial autonomy for the country's 774 local government councils to ensure democracy delivers tangible benefits to citizens at the grassroots. Tinubu said the Renewed Hope agenda was designed to ensure that all Nigerians benefit from governance regardless of location or social status. Oyo State Governor Seyi Makinde has disclosed that pupils and teachers abducted from schools in Yawota and Ahoro Esenele communities in the Orile local government area remained within the wider Old Oyo National Park axis as security agencies intensified efforts to secure the release 27 days after the incident. The governor gave the update in his newsletter released on Friday, assuring residents that the victims remained at the center of ongoing rescue operations despite the prolonged period in captivity. Makinde acknowledged the growing anxiety among families and communities affected by the abduction, describing the situation as deeply distressing. Makinde urged residents to support ongoing security operations by reporting suspicious movements and activities through the state's emergency reporting channel. On the foreign scene, Iran has insisted that a final decision on an agreement to end the current conflict with the U.S. has not yet been reached, despite President Trump again claiming a deal was likely to be signed imminently. Despite having agreed the ceasefire in April, the U.S. and Iran have exchanged intermittent fire, including two rounds of tit-for-tat strikes this week. At the same time, Trump has also repeatedly talked up the prospect of a deal with Iran. Iran's foreign ministry spokesperson Baghieh said the majority of the text for the memorandum had already been finalized, but the U.S. had made excessive demands and added new request. He also maintained the country would not depart from its red lines. Foreign story brings us to the end of the news update at 11. This was packaged by Daniel Tolti. I am Mary Paul Ojum. Good morning to you once again. Thank you so much for listening.

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0: Good morning. Good morning, everyone out there. This is So Much Your Good Morning Show on Ava 94.3 FM. But remember, today's Friday. You know how we do it right here. The Friday's edition is Power Talks. My name is Sarah.
1: And of course, a merry mate. Good morning to you. How are you doing? It's a beautiful Friday morning. It's been raining cat and dogs. I don't know who sent this rain, but definitely that person should not try this again. As much as I love for it to rain, not by this time of the day. The experience I had coming to work was not palatable. It can rain at night, you know, but in the morning time, it kind of dampens one's spirit. But I'm guessing the children did enjoy it. Today is 12th of June, yeah. Democracy Day, so there is no school. So I'm sure everybody is just at home, even parents. Yeah. They didn't have to wake their kids up today to get ready for school and all that, you know. So yeah, for those that enjoy the rain this morning, my God is seeing all of you. just like Tara said, it's Power Talks, and we just want to know about power situation in your area. And on a scale of 1 to 100, how you would rate the power company in your area. I don't have strength. If I have strength, I'm going to... Let me allow Sarah to do the talking. Because yeah. I don't want to talk about power today. It's quite infuriating where we have to beg, literally pray, and do all that in order to have light. It's, come on now.
0: Oh my God, it's way too sad. You know, I was actually smiling the time you testified. I know I recall that testimony.
1: Testimony time.
0: And you were rejoicing. You know, I was happy with you, you know. And along the line, I'm hearing another sad story about
1: no,
0: the
1: rejoicing
0: life.
1: The rejoicing was that it took them 18 whole days.
0: Yes.
1: For them to fix whatever was wrong with our transformer.
0: Yeah.
1: You know, so at this point in time, I really do not know. We have lights, but I have an issue with the interruption.
0: Oh.
1: Right? It comes and goes. That's why I'm having a problem. And, you know, that can actually spoil things for you.
0: Yeah.
1: Can spoil your appliances in the house if you're not careful. This morning I woke up and I realized that, you know, when you have this energy bulb, sometimes you don't know when the voltage is low.
0: Yeah, it's true.
1: Because of the energy bulb, yeah. It's always high. And, you know, so unlike the other type of bulb. So I didn't know that the energy was low until I switched on the fan and it couldn't carry the fan. That was when I knew that the energy is really low. Mm. And some parts of my house, when I switched on the light, it wasn't coming up.
0: Okay.
1: Right? That was when I knew that the energy was quite low and I had to rush and switch off my freezer, you know.
0: So it doesn't spoil
1: exactly,
0: anything, yeah.
1: You know. So with the energy bulb, you hardly know when the voltage is low and all that. So I don't know why that happened this morning. I don't know where the problem is coming from. But if I'm to rate them in my area on a scale of 1 to 100, since our transformer was fixed last week Friday, I think I would probably give them, you know, people take 50 over 100.
0: 50 over 100 is actually a lot.
1: Yeah.
0: That's actually half of what.
1: Yeah, it's half. Yeah. That should be a C?
0: Yes.
1: That should be a C, yeah.
0: So it's nice that it's coming from your location where for a whole 18 days and then they haven't really had light and it's restored and it's coming back and forth. For my own location, I think we have light. So there's no complaint about whether the voltage is low or high. So I think I'll give them the 80 over 100. But you know the fact that when you praise them too much, they tend to do the opposite of why we're praising them. So let me not give them so much accolades out there. But I think
1: if you
0: and if you make I don't give them that 80 over 100.
1: Don't be afraid. Nothing is going to happen.
0: Yeah.
1: No, don't be afraid. But anyway, let's hear from you this morning. On a scale of 1 to 100, how exactly would you rate the power company operating in your area? And how is the power situation in your area? 0808-162-3386, 0813-762-5453.
0: Hello, good morning.
2: Good morning, Auntie Mary Mesa Foodie.
1: Charity, how you doing? Good morning to you. I'm okay.
2: Because I'm jealous. This is Sarah. Good morning, Mom.
0: Cha-cha. Good morning.
2: Ramoto, Nam Rolu no Lotota.
0: Yeah.
2: Sisi Sera.
0: Yeah.
2: Isiko.
0: Thank you.
2: I think that is a food.
1: Cha cha cha.
2: Mini Adjono. Ah, Mua Bonyoka, and Jersey Boy Yatubola Meba. Oh, come for Agarapia. Look at Noaru Leba.
1: Yes, only. Yes, only. Come on, get out of here. Who are you?
0: Thank you for calling.
1: Don't forget, you can go to WhatsApp and drop your comment for us. WhatsApp is 0813-762-5453. That is our WhatsApp number. You can let us know about power situation in your area on WhatsApp if you are unable to call in this morning. Of course, you can also drop your comment for us on our Facebook page. Facebook is Enyimba 94.3 FM. Let's know about power situation in your area. And on a scale of 1 to 100, how exactly you would rate the power company operating in your area? Do you think they have been, you know, doing optimally? Or you think that there is still some areas where they need to do better work? Today on the show, talking about the President Blackman Tinubu's speech on Democracy Day, where he mentioned electricity and talked about how he actually did give governors power, you know, to generate electricity and distribute in their states. We have something like that in Abia State, and Abia State has, I think we have a stake. I don't know whether it's 3 or 5% stake in the geometric power plant. Yes, we do. And the one thing I talked about is the very fact that subsidy has been removed from electricity. Subsidy being on electricity was like one of the things that Nigerians were enjoying from the government, where the government have to pay a percentage and then the citizens also have to pay a percentage. It makes it easy. It takes away the burden. But right now, because of what President Blackman Tinubu, I'm not saying that the onus falls on state government, state governors, to actually do the needful. It must not be 50%. Even if they do 30 or 40%, it would go a long way to help the people. You know, subsidized electricity is one of the dividends of democracy. It's one of the things that can actually enjoy from the government. They have the money. The allocation is big, so they can do it. It's not a big deal.
0: Good morning.
3: Thank you, Mary Mary.
0: Welcome.
1: Morning to you.
3: Good morning. Hello, Gina.
1: Hello, Mama.
3: Sarah.
0: Good morning.
3: Good morning. Hello, gentlemen.
0: Hi, Ma.
3: Yeah, I'm from DJ Costa Rica. And she made it about power and I'm one of them. So I think I want to see a million years and since I'm here in the Banane, or could this lady away be here? So more than I've been today, today is my birthday.
1: Ah,
3: so,
1: today is your birthday. Happy birthday to you.
3: Today is my birthday, so I'm going to move to my children. So, Mr. Gamsel, I'm going to eat that bread.
1: Happy birthday to you, DJ. Happy birthday.
3: DJ Costa Rica.
0: DJ Costa Rica.
3: Yeah, I've up on a body where, yeah, even it was getting a 100 of 100. When Tiger was to be there, but the young guy got money, she gave her an air release to die. I can hear a full body charging her. But I say, we can in your try.
1: Oh, what an attack on Athanagia now. I have the problem. I have the problem now.
3: Yeah,
1: I don't know. I don't know. I don't know. I don't know. I don't know. I don't know. I don't know. Oh,
0: thank you for calling.
3: Bye-bye.
1: All right, thank you so much, DJ Co-Star. This issue that he raised is the reason I said that, you know, the government can actually do something by subsidizing electricity. Mm. It's very possible for the people because, I mean, DJ Co-Star is not the first person that has called on the show to complain about the, unit, you know, and how it finishes quite fast and how it's not much, you know. At the end of the day, people want to enjoy electricity, but then, like I said, steady power supply is money. I think some people don't really know that, but that's the truth. But if the government steps in, they can actually make it a whole lot easier for people. And like I said, they are getting the allocation, the IGR, something can be done about it. If they actually want to do something about it, is it possible? It's quite possible. Is it doable? It's quite doable. You know, so it can be one of the benefits people get from the government at the end of the day. Well, keep the calls coming in. 0808-162-3386-0813-762-5453. And of course, Facebook, Enyimbana 4.3 FM. Abba. And WhatsApp is 0813-762-5453. Let's get to know about power situation in your area. And on a scale of 1 to 100, how exactly you would rate the power company operating in your area? Do you think that they've been doing a good job, or do you think that they actually need to do better? Go bring you something from DJ Copy and Techno. Keep listening. Don't forget, it is Power Talks.

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10: Please listen to this announcement. This is to inform all persons who were allocated plots of land at the government station layout Uzuakoli by the Abba State government to immediately present their letters of allocation and all other relevant documents relating to their plots to the Ministry of Lands, Umahia, for verification and regularization. All affected allottees are required to comply within 14 days from the date of this announcement. Please note that failure to present the required documents within the stipulated period may result in the loss of the allocation, and government reserves the right to reallocate such plots without further notice. For inquiries, please visit the Ministry of Lands, Block A, Workers Secretariat, Ogribe Layout, Omaha. 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
2: Hey yo, trophy wife, out you won me. 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And everything I peep, can't just unsee. Zips teeth, and it's unsweet.

0: All right, still very much Paul Talks on AM 94.3 FM. About Keep the Cars Coming In, we're asking to know about power situation in your area. And on a scale of 1 to 100, how exactly you would rate the power company operating in your area. All right, let's check this out.
1: Hello, good morning.
2: Hello, good morning.
1: Welcome.
2: I'm from Nicolai Junction.
1: Welcome, Amaka.
0: I'm Ibeke. How are you?
2: I'm fine.
0: Good to hear your voice. I'm good. Okay, so tak anyi. Oh, you work yesterday.
3: Oh, yesterday I am horror yesterday at all at
0: all.
3: But I'll give them 80 over 100.
0: But you're not happy yesterday, but you are giving them 80 over 100. They want me.
3: Wait now.
0: I'm waiting.
3: Therefore, yesterday. Therefore, yesterday. You know what is it? Therefore, yesterday. Like Tuesday to Wednesday, we have light. Non-stop.
1: Okay.
3: If they take it, they'll bring it.
0: You see?
3: So yesterday, we did not see light at all, at all.
0: But today, until you have seen light.
3: Until this morning, around after 3, they bring the light. This morning they are doing it, bring and take. The only thing that we have light, but this low current, this low voltage that I'm always complaining. And another thing, this the blinking of eye don't change. The one they bring in now is what the person will just go blink big for open eye again. Now this time they want something for some people.
0: Yes, well.
3: So, Mary May, tell me when I want.
0: Yeah. Ola, I had this girl on again. Yeah, Amaka. I won't do good. I want him operate talko. And I need now what it I won't do good. I want him operate talko. Up in the village, Amaka.
3: But Amaka, why is she now? Amaka never.
0: I don't understand. On the rebaho, how does that? Okay, so because on the rebaho, or me do not want. I want with the company.
3: I don't know what you say this morning, you know. If we are holding, we should hold people that we elect. We should hold our even honor.
0: Oh, did you elect a Ugunabo? Amaka, you may elect Ugunabo.
3: You
0: may elect Ugunabo, Amaka.
3: I didn't have a overflowed.
0: Yeah. As well.
3: Imagine Okada is calling 1,000 something.
0: Wow. That's
3: if you know, what's in they call that company? One power company, so that is at Umugo. If you lose that from Nicolas Junction to that side, that is 1,000 something. Nice. This our government, some of them, they are not doing anything. No. I think we're carry on the go. We have light. Let me go and watch television.
0: All right.
3: Bye.
0: Thank you so much for calling. Amaka, appreciate. Well, I keep the calls coming in. 0808-162-3386 or 0813-762-5453.
1: Hello. Good morning.
4: Hello, mate. Good morning.
0: Morning to you.
4: Hello? Hello, can you hear me?
0: Yeah. I can't hear you. I don't know the noise from your background.
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0: All right, if you can do well to call back, I would love to hear what you have to say this morning. 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
1: Hello. Good morning.
0: Morning to you. Okay.
5: This paper, they are trying, you know, for my area, they are trying. I will give them 100. But clever, the people know the online again tonight.
0: Mm.
5: If you come my area, every place will be dark. You know, if you don't give you nothing like this, nobody will help us break people made in the future.
0: You did all your own?
5: I do on my own.
0: You sure? Even the one where they outside.
5: I do online.
0: But not you, they buy light for them now. Everybody, they try preserve their units. What you go do, Nana, to tell government to come and put street lights? You understand? If there is street light, whether people on their light or not, it will not affect anything. But they try preserve their units. You no go blame them.
1: At all.
5: Okay, ma. Thank you, ma.
0: All right. Thank you so much for calling in on the show. Yeah, I have that experience around my area as well. You won't even know there is light. You know, everybody's just trying to,
1: preserve
0: their unit and make sure that they manage it. You know, I love this because before now we used to waste energy.
1: Yeah.
0: But now we are beginning to understand that if I get happen, everything not happy at all, but try use that prepared meter.
1: Good morning. Welcome.
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1: Yes, we can hear you.
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0: 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Right, that's where you live or where you do your business, so you know better than we do. And I gave you a freebie, so tell us. We have rated us according to so you can also rate yours and let's know how well they have been doing when it comes to power supply in your area. 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Let's go bring you something from Nas. He calls this one, Let There Be Light. Let There Be Light.
1: It's clear out there.

in the kitchen. Now every rapper wanna claim he hang with Kenneth Supreme Griffin. It's like the same difference, except when niggas get a ring, they don't want the same sentence.

0: I will play that song for people who maybe they have not been having lights in their area. So this is us telling the power company, let it be lights in your area specifically. And hopefully this weekend you are going to testify. I enjoy the weekend more when there is light.
1: Yeah.
0: You know, because sometimes weekend can be quite boring. So the only way to get by is if there is light, get a listen to the radio, maybe watch TV, flip through your phone.
1: Yeah.
0: Because why does the battery get low when you are having fun on social media?
1: And it's because the phone is actually doing a job.
0: That's what I'm saying. Why is it that? It's when there is gist.
1: Oh.
0: When there is one army boy you really want to know that's when the battery is. Why does it always happen like that? But anyway, let's see if we can take one or two more calls before we'll call it a close on the show this morning. 0808-162-338-601-3-762-5453. Let's get to know about power situation in your area.

0: let's see if we can take one or two more calls right now. Call us up on Let's Not About Power Situation in your area. We just have like barely a minute, you know, to step out of the studio. Let's see if we can have one last caller. One for the road just before we step out to make room for Oyoyo, who will be here to take you on Ibezue, our Igbo belt. Yes, of course, and make sure that you stick around and enjoy that time with Oyoyo as well, right? 0808-162-3386, 0813-762-5453. The numbers to call, WhatsApp is 0813-762-5453. That is the WhatsApp number. All right, let's know about power situation in your area, okay? How has it been? And how would you rate the power company operating in your area? All right.
1: Hello?
2: Yeah, I come in.
1: Okay, welcome. Good morning.
2: And I'm adding my tongue close to the wood.
1: Good morning.
0: How are you doing?
2: Very me. I'm good.
0: Okay.
2: Yeah, from Bogon, Kemba, I got a panebo, I got a mepo tata.
3: I don't know about other areas. I know whatever. But even when I tell you, even when we go, but even when we go, shabu again. Even when we go, we are important.
0: Even when we go, Abi.
3: I'm very important. I don't have to go and get caught up in the picture. You see what I mean? So I will go to stay there. Next day, I'm on 95 to 100. They are trying to. Because I can't remember when last time I was generator in a shop.
0: Alright.
3: You guys, yes. Thank you. I love you guys. You guys are wonderful.
0: Alright, thank you so much. So bad, don't want him. Thank you so much for calling. Okay, that's the last we'll take on the show. We have to exit the studio right now, or you'll be here to take us on Ibezue. Hopefully tomorrow morning we'll see you. Stay out of trouble. Enjoy the rest of your day. My name is Mary May. I'm signing out. Adios.
1: And I'm Sarah. Thank you for tuning in to Eva 94.3 FM. 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
2: Obi ademumma.
1: Chai.
2: Leo my governor. Alain Soti. Oh my governor. 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But agwa ma bayana na umumbaga atukotia. I can't remember. 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
1: And there was no killing to ah, Rumo Ziggy sent you, Yama, oh, why you for it? 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

0: Honestly, Quetago, now I've been here was aluminum products, name when Ahaka, Agawa, Otter, Yabekin Waha, Aha, but if one get aluminum, Yahain, Quetta, Manakoa, Basara durability and quality, and Kenguahan, Gagunian stone coated ties, Ndedeka shingles, classic, Bond and Milano, Ndio Sobo, aluminum refin sheets, Kenguan different gauges and colors. 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
0: Dede Martin.
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1: 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go, go, go, go, go, go, go, go, go, go, go, go, go, go, go, go, go, go, go, go, go, go, go, go, go, go, go, go, go, go, go, go, go, go, go, go, go, go, go, go, go, go, go, go, go, go, go, go, go, go, go, go, go, go, go, go, go, go, go, go, go, go, go, go, go, go, go, go, go, go, go, go, go, go, go, go, go, go, go, go, go, go, go, go, go, go, go, go, go, go, go, go, go, go, go, go, go, go, go, go, go, go, go, go, go, go, go, go, go, go, go, go, go, go, go, go, go, go, go, go, go, go, go, go, go, go, go, go, go, go, go, go, go, go, go, go, go, go, go, go, go,

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1: Shamba from Akotama on your sap of Padhood. 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
1: 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Captain Fantastic!
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4: 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Kapari Chimari Mari Chupaku.
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Yes, it's still Enyimba 94.3 FM. Ah, but yes, and it's a Friday. Yes, you can call it a tango this Friday. Yeah, if you call this one, Money Moves. Yes, I welcome you to the evening shift on this lovely day. And I hope your week has been great. And I hope you have been doing big things. I hope you have been making the money. Yes, because the money moves. That is what we want to be doing. Yes, from now till the end of the year. Yes, I'll be here with you from now till 7 p.m. And I hope you're ready for the ride, because I'm ready. And yes, it's going to be very, very interesting. Yes, the FIFA World Cup started yesterday, and we have already seen interesting matches so far in the competition. Yes, I will continue our extraying off the teams. Yes, I'm going to do the last set of groups today on Banta Arena, the World Cup special. And that will take us till 5 p.m. Yes, when we, I will personally give way for the news by 5 p.m. And by 5:30, I will come back for Sports Frenzy. Yes, Sports Frenzy will take us till 7 p.m. And I hope, yes, you will be ready for that. And by 7 p.m. will be time, yeah, when we say, Arabidich, yeah. I don't know what I've got that. Yes, what I mean is that we'll be telling you, okay, we are done for today. Yes, that will be end of a transmission for today, being the 12th day of June 2026, yes, by 7 p.m. Yes, we'll give way, yes. And I hope you're ready for the ride from now till 7 p.m. Yes, my name is Kingsley Nwoke, a.k.a. The Kingsman. Yeah, they call me The Kingsman because they say I like to chill with the kings and also the queens.

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whining. They don't go whine Jesus. They won't know who they snap on my fine pictures. You know they act a lot to find Jesus. Do the ultimate side, then they find Jesus. Fuck Richard, they don't be find out.

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God, the kids are with us, we go and dance, the beat, they keep us. Come the villas, I know you mind my name, Naila. During the time of Jesus, then I there, if I pull up with Hila. Testing with the flock, testing with the hill, testing with go save your party. They know me for daddy. From water to wine, from leper to fine, can I know the wine? Do we say my resume? My

at the FIFA World Cup. Yesterday I started and it started yesterday. Yes, and I saw games in Group A. Yes, Group A games happened yesterday evening, or yesterday night, and early hours of today. Yes, I will try to make sure. Yes, well, we'll talk about it later. But we are still exploring the teams. Yes, that will be at the World Cup. And today we are going to do Group J, K, and L. And I'm going to be very fast. Yes, I'm just trying to do everything. I want to be very fast so that I can be able to talk about yesterday World Cup and the games that happened yesterday. So is Banta Arena the World Cup special on Enyimba 94.3 FM ABBA. Yes, my name is Kingsley Walk, aka the Kingsman. Yeah, they call me the Kingsman because they say I like to chill with the kings and the queens. Yes, let's just start from Group J, and it has Argentina, Algeria, Austria, and Jordan. And well, like I said, I will be doing everything very fast. Yes, this evening, because this is the last set of groups we need to talk about. Yes, before yes, we talk about other things. Yes, let me tell you that they call them the La Abasteliste. Yes, that is their name. And the association is Association de Football Argentino. And they belong to the Comebol Confederation, that is South America. And their head coach is Lionel Scolani. Yes, that is his name. He was once a player. And the captain is Lionel Messi. Most cap player is Lionel Messi with 199 caps. And the top scorer is also Lionel Messi with 117. Yes, alone have Messi. And talking about the World Cup, they have appeared 19 times. First in 1930. And they have been champions three times, 1978, 1986, and 2022. And talking about other groups. Yes, other teams in the group. Yes, let's also tell you about Algeria. Algeria is one of the African teams that will be representing CAF in the competition. And talking about them, yes, a very interesting one when it comes to Algeria. And they are here. Yes, to make sure they fly the African flag high. And let's see how it's going to be for them. And it's not going to be very easy. Yes, it's not going to be easy. But Algeria, they have come to stay. Every heart, every sound makes the whole world jump around. I can hear the crowd screaming loud. There's a fire above the clouds. No. Yes, they're talking about Algeria. Yes, they call them the Greens or the Phoenix. Yes, the Phoenix or the Desert Warriors of yes, Algeria, that's their nickname. Federation Algeria near the football, and they belong to CAF in yes, talking about their confederation. And the head coach is Vladimir Petkovic, and their captain is Rad Mares. Their most cap player is Aisha Mandi, 119, and their top scorer is Islam Slimani, and he has 45 goals for them. And they're talking about their appearance at the World Cup, they have appeared five times. Yes, their first was in 1982. And their best ever result was the round of 16 in 2014. Fireworks are shining bright. Every dream is coming true. And the crowd moves next to you. From São Paulo to LA. Mexico. Yes, let's leave Algeria and let's talk Austria. Yes, their nickname is Das Team. Yes, that is their name, the team or the boys, or our boys. Yes, they have so many nicknames, and their confederation is UEFA. And their head coach is Ralf Rangnick. He once coached Manchester United, and their captain is David Alaba. I don't know whether he is fit for this tournament. He should be. And their most cap player is Marko Arnautović. And their top scorer is also, okay, Marko Arnautović have 133 caps for them. And yeah, top scorer is Marko Arnautović also. He has 47 goals for them. And talking about their appearance at the World Cup, they have appeared eight times. Their first was in 1934. And their best result is third place in 1954.
Let's leave there and talk about Jordan. Jordan also, yes, they will be making their appearance at the World Cup. I don't know whether this is their first time, but it's been long. I saw them at the World Cup. And yes, they called them the Chivalrous Ones. Yes, that's what they call them. Nashama. That's their nickname. And their confederation is AFC. Yes, that's their confederation. And their head coach is Jamal Salami. Yes, that is their coach. And talking about their captain is Ilsan Haddad, and their most cap player is Ahmed Shafi, 171, and their top scorer is Hamza Al Dado, that is their top scorer with 33 goals for them. And talking about their appearance at the World Cup, let me go there. They have only, this will be their first time appearing at the World Cup. Yeah, this is their first time. All right.

Yes, yes, sir. I will not be able to tell you some of the players in this thing because here I'm just trying to rush everything. Yes, I'm rushing. And let's go to Group K. Yes, okay. Yes, let me go to Group K. And yes, he has Portugal. And he also has DRC. Yes, DR Congo. And also, he also has Uzbekistan and Colombia. Talking about Group K. Yes, in the World Cup.

All right, let's talk about Portugal, and they are called the Seleção das Cunhas. Cunhas, a team of Yes, they are called the Seleção. Yeah, just take a look. And the association is Federación Portuguesa de Futebol, and their confederation is UEFA. Their head coach is Roberto Martinez. Yeah. He once coached in the English Premier League. He coached Wigan and even won the FA Cup with Wigan back then. And their captain is Cristiano Ronaldo, their most cap player, Cristiano Ronaldo, 228 appearances. And their top scorer is also Cristiano Ronaldo with 143 goals that he has scored for them. And talking about the appearance at the World Cup, they first appeared in 1966. And they have appeared 9 times. I think this should be their 10th time, yes. And their best result, they have appeared 9 times, yes, at the World Cup. I'm correct. And their best ever result was third place in 1966. Yeah. Eusebio was playing then. And with Portugal. And let's talk about DR Congo. Yes, the Democratic Republic of Congo. And, let me tell you. Yes, they call them the Leopards. That's what they call them. Leopard is their name. That is their title. And talking about the Federation. Yes, Federation Congolese, the football. And their confederation is CAF. And their head coach is Sebastien Desabre. And their captain is Chance Mbemba. And their most cap player is also Chance Mbemba, 109 appearances. And let me also tell you that their top scorer is Diamansi Mbokani. Yes, Diamansi Mbokani. He has 22 goals. Nobody have been able to usurp that. And I'm talking about in the World Cup, they have appeared 2 times. Yes, first in 1974. And their best result was the group stage in 1974.

All right, let's talk about Uzbekistan. And yes, some teams are making their first appearance. And yes, I think Uzbekistan, yes, this is their first appearance also in the competition. And they call them the White Wolves. And they belong to the Uzbekistan Football Association. And their confederation is AFC. And their head coach is Fabio Cannavaro. And their captain is Eldo Shomodov. Okay, Shomodov, okay. And their most capped player is Sevajeparov. Okay, I hope I'm not murdering this name. So if I'm murdering it, forgive me. And their top scorer also is Eldo Shomodov. Okay, Shomodov. Okay, and he has 44 goals for them. Yes, we're talking about them. And, okay. Talking about the appearance, this is the first time they'll be appearing at the World Cup. So, they don't have any best result in the World Cup so far. Yes, so the last team in Group K is Colombia. And they call them the Coffee Growers. Yes, Los Cafeteros, okay? The Coffee Growers. And they also call them the La Tricolor, okay? And they also call them La Cela, okay? The Cela, yes. And, okay, they belong to the Federation Colombiana de Football. And their confederation is CONMEBOL. And their head coach is Nestor Lorenzo. And their captain is James Rodriguez. And their most capped player is David Ospina. And their top scorer is Romelu Falcao. Yes, David Ospina has 130 caps for them. And the top scorer, Romelu Falcao, has 36. Yes, 36 goals for them. And talking about their appearance at the World Cup, they have appeared 7 times. The first was in 1962. And their best result ever was in the quarterfinals in 2014. Yeah.

are shining bright. Every dream is coming true. All right, let's talk about England, the Three Lions. That is their nickname, and they call the association the Football Association, the FA. That's what they call them. And talking about their head coach, yes, their head coach is Thomas Tuchel, and their captain is Harry Kane, and their most capped player is Peter Shilton. He has 125 appearance. Okay, he had 125 appearance. And their top scorer is Harry Kane with 79 goals. And their home stadium is Wembley Stadium. And they're talking about the World Cup. They have appeared 17 times in the World Cup. And the first was in 1950. And their best result was winning it when they hosted in 1966. All right, let's talk about another team here, Croatia. And, okay, talking about Croatia, as they are World Cup finalists in 2018. And, well, they are going to another World Cup, hoping, yes, to make a mark in the competition. And they call them the Checkered Ones, and or the Blazers. And that's what they are called, Confederation UEFA. And their head coach is Zlatko Dalic. And their captain is Luka Modric. And their most capped player is Luka Modric, 197 appearances. And their top scorer is Devosuka with 45 goals. And talking about them and their record at the World Cup, they have appeared 7 times in the World Cup. And their first was in 1998. And their best result was runners-up in 2018, yes, when they lost to France in the finals. And well, let's leave there, and let's talk about an African team, and yes, the Akwaaba Boys, yes, Ghana. They call them the Black Stars, and they'll be going to another World Cup, hoping, yes, to make a mark in the competition. And well, the competition is CAF. Their head coach is Carlos Correa, and their captain is Jordan Ayew. The most capped player is Andre Ayew, and Jordan. I think Jordan Ayew is going to break that record, 120. And their top scorer is Asamoah Gyan with 51 goals. And talking about their appearance at the World Cup, they have appeared 5 times in the World Cup. And since they appeared in 2006, they have appeared in every edition to date, yeah. And their best result was in the quarterfinals in 2010 when South Africa hosted. And the last team we are going to talk about today is Panama, yes, the Pan American team, yes. And talking about them, and okay, they call them the Canalmen, and or the Red Tide, that's what they call them. And let me tell you that they belong to Federation Panamana de Football. And the confederation is CONCACAF, North America. And the head coach is Thomas Christensen. And their captain is Annabelle Godde. Okay. And their most capped player is the same Annabelle Godde. And he has 159 appearances. And their top scorer is Luis Tijada. With 43 goals. Yes, they have appeared at the World Cup 2 times, and their first was in 2018. Yes, and the best result have been the group stage. Yeah, they have not gone more than that. So who do you think is going to make it out of those groups? Yes, Group J, Group K, and Group L. Yeah. Who do you think will leave the group? Yes, you can get to us this evening. Go to Facebook, Imba 94.3 FM Aba. Go there and drop your comments. And also, yes, our WhatsApp portal 08137625453. 08137625453. And the phone lines, in case you want to talk to us this evening, yes, 0808-162-3386. 0808-162-3386. 0813-762-5453. 0813-762-5453. Yes, the World Cup, yes, it started yesterday.
and we are loving it.

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0: 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But let's hear from you. Hello.
1: Policeman, good evening.
0: Yeah, good evening to you.
1: Yeah, this is the voice of King City MCK, calling from Ariare.
0: Yeah, welcome. Good morning. I say good morning. Good evening.
1: yeah, welcome to the Banta Arena. And this is the World Cup, started yesterday. So, and it's a very good one, understand. But it's a bad one for Africa. Ali,
0: the first game.
1: For the first game, but for me, I did not expect winning from South Africa.
0: Yeah, you expect South Africa to go far? Let's start with that.
1: No. It is for them to qualify in that group where they have beat South Korea, Czech Republic, and the host, Mexico. It will be a very tough one. You know, taking bicycle to climb a very big mountain, you know, so it's not easy. Understand? And that is the case of South Africa. So for me, I don't see them take it from that group. But as I'm seeing this thing, said, this African team, you said, with this first round, I don't think that I will see anyone that will win their game in this first round. Unless they will surprise me, understand? But I still wish them good luck. And for the World Cup, you have mentioned the World Cup trying to start. You at least you have a lot of getting back in this this tournament.
0: Yeah,
1: understand?
0: Yes, exactly.
1: Yeah. Yeah, but it's a good one. It's a good one. Understand? At least that they must showcase what they have. At least after the World Cup, at least other people will know how to plan themselves. So it's a good one. It's a good one. Let us see how it will be. Thank you and continue a good job. You are doing a very good job.
0: All right. Thank you very much. Yes, sir. Thank you very much. And what do you think about the games yesterday? Yes, sir. Talking about the two matches that happened yesterday. Yes, sir. Mexico. Or Mexico. You can call them. Yes, sir. Mexico. Yeah, they started the competition and they met South Africa and they were victorious yesterday by 2-0. That is how they won that game. Yes, that was how they won the game yesterday, scoring 2 goals. Hello.
2: Hello, Kesimada, how are you?
0: Fine, good evening, Hanye.
2: happy Democracy Day.
0: Yes, so same here. A long time, no see.
2: Nah, you know my work.
0: Yeah. Where are you calling from?
2: Yeah. I'm calling from at the back of your Wayne Street.
0: Okay. Go on.
2: South Africa. They humiliate. Africa.
0: You think they did not try yesterday? They had
2: they did not try.
0: They had 2 red cards yesterday. Very interesting.
2: They no try. First of all. They play 5 defense. Understand me? Then what are you trying to do? That's their coach. In fact, everything I will blame their coach, and I will blame most of their players. You are playing World Cup, and this is the first match. Are you coming to play like a relegation team? Understand me? Now you people have opened our nyash. That African side, and I have spoken. If maybe a Nigeria play this thing, they'll play 4-4-2 or 4-3-3. Then you are playing as a somebody who goes to World Cup. You need to fight to make sure you 3 points or a point is important. You are playing like a team that is going for education, and you have seen it: 2 goals done and the 2 red cards. 2 important players will not play in next match, and the next match, they will win them. 3 points or a point is important. You are playing like a team that is going for education. And you have seen it. 2 goals done and the 2 red cards. 2 important players will not play in next match.

0: Mexico, and they made it 2-0 when Raul Jimenez, yes, Raul Jimenez made it 2-0 in the 67th minute. Hello.
1: Hello. Yeah, Mr. Kingsman, good evening.
0: Yeah, good evening to you.
1: Yeah, this is Prince White calling from Fox Road, Abba.
0: Okay, Prince White from Fox Road, you're welcome.
1: You said something to the last caller that South Africa got 2 red cards. But then the 2 red cards came after the second half.
0: Okay.
1: I think I have the stats of the second half. The first half, after the first half
0: yeah,
1: game...
0: Yes, it came after the goal.
1: Yeah, exactly. Mexico, right? The Mexican team has already scored. They already have one goal to their detriment. Mm. All right.
0: Yeah.
1: So before the second half, when the South African got two red cards, so that is not even an excuse. You understand?
0: Mm.
1: Yeah. Even in that first half, it was very very obvious. That because after the game, I went to take the statistics, just that I did not get the statistics. Now, this is the statistics after the game. Because at the end of the day, Mexico also got a red card.
0: Yeah.
1: So the ball possession of Mexico was 1%, and South Africa, that's 9%. Total shot of Mexico shots, that is, the total shot is 16, South Africa 3.
0: Mm.
1: Passes of Mexico, 90%, South Africa is 1%.
0: Mm.
1: Goals expected 1.41 for Mexico and then 0.008 for South Africa. Then shots on target for Mexico was 4, shots on target for South Africa was 2, and then big chances created for Mexico was 2, and then South Africa 0. So that's to tell you that we shouldn't exclude, because someone said that South Africa will be going with nothing, you know, and Mexico will be having two goals to their detriment. And that's what it is, because I don't even trust the South African teams at this point. If it was Nigeria, like someone, the last person said, we would have seen a different result. It's very, very obvious because Nigeria is playing at their very best at this point in time. And if it was also to be Morocco, we would have also seen a different thing. The Mexico team, they were not even that good enough. They were not even, if you watch the game, they were not even, because they were losing balls up and down. They were, you know, just doing that rubbish. So they were not really good enough to play South Africa, and yet we were able to get a result against the South Africa. So that's to tell you that South Africa, we had so much shenanigan in that match yesterday. They were indiscipline. It was their indiscipline that that prompted the two red cards that they got. So that is just
0: all
1: so,
0: right.
1: That's all I have to say. Yeah.
0: Thank you very much.
1: All right.
0: Thank you for your call. All right. All right. Don Japa, stay and build Nigeria. All right. Hello?
2: Hello, please, man.
0: Yeah, good evening.
2: This is the voice of KC Legislature. I want to make an addition. See, for what my brother said, even before that game started, I did not give South Africa a chance. And even though Nigeria, I bet you people that bring Nigeria in this conversation, if it is Nigeria, Mexico, in that their home, Nigeria will still lose to that Mexico, even 2-0. Understand? So this is football. You don't need to, whether you bet your money in the game or something like that. It's a football, and when you watch football, you know that playing with the host nation is not an easy one. And Mexico, yes, they are minnows. They come to World Cup, but they are very good team on a day. When you play Mexico, you know that they are very good team, a good team in a day. So for me, I don't give South Africa any blame. But what I know that South Africa lost, understand. And because of the group they are there, you see that it will not be easy for them. So anybody that's making settlements with this Nigeria, that if it is Nigeria, which Nigeria cannot qualify World Cup in the midst of Lesotho and which is Zimbabwe and other things, we are bringing them in the conversation. Okay, Nigeria, they give only one last shot against Congo to win, to score, to win by one goal and to come to World Cup. They did not score goals. So you are bringing them into this conversation. For me, South Africa, they tried their best, but their best was not enough. And let us watch other Africa. Where I have Nigeria, I don't know any African team that wipes shame in the face of Africa. I continue saying,

0: me wrong. I also celebrate and enjoy with them. So for me, I don't play South Africa, and it's expected result that Mexico will win them. And two goals. It's not much a score line like that. Not a symbolic score line. Understand? Mm. It's a respected score line. But whenever you lose. So for me, the hope was not lost. But we are the group who can fight themselves. It's a difficult group.
1: Okay.
0: Let them go and plan themselves and see what they will do in the next 2 months. If they can we can get the result, it will help them. This is what I have to say. Thank you and God bless.
1: All right. Thank you very much for your take this evening. And I think this is where we'll draw the curtain on the show this evening. But don't worry. We'll continue the conversation on Sports Frenzy because we have a lot to talk about the World Cup. So don't touch that. That is still Enyimba 94.3 FM ABBA. And on top of the hour 5 will be time for the evening news. Let's go.
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0: The time is 5 o'clock and today is Friday, 12th June 2026. Good evening and thank you for joining the evening news on Ayimba 94.3 FM Aba. First, the headlines. President Tinubu calls for resilience, collective effort in nation building. SSANU wants federal government over delayed 2009 agreement renegotiation. OT urges Nigerians to protect democracy, sustain quest for development. These and other stories plus foreign, entertainment and sports shortly. My name is Deborah Udiba. President Bola Ahmed Tinubu has urged Nigerians to remain committed to the country's progress, even in the face of criticism, challenges and differing opinions about governance. He stated that constructive criticism is not only welcome but necessary for leadership and national development, noting that accountability and public scrutiny are essential parts of a functioning democracy. However, he cautioned that such criticism should not translate into despair or loss of confidence in the Nigerian project.
1: Criticize me, disagree with me, but never stop believing in Nigeria.
0: According to him, citizens have every right to question government actions, challenge policies, and demand better performance, but must continue to believe in the possibility of a stronger, more united, and prosperous Nigeria. He emphasized that nation building requires collective effort from both leaders and citizens, stressing that progress often comes through difficult decisions, disagreements, and reforms that may not always be immediately popular. The president's message was also a call for resilience, urging Nigerians not to be discouraged by present challenges, but to remain engaged and hopeful about the country's future direction. Oyo State Governor Seyi Makinde has disclosed that pupils and teachers abducted from schools in Yawota and Ahoro Esinle communities in the Orire local government area remained within the wider Old Oyo National Park access as security agencies intensified efforts to secure their release 27 days after the incident. The governor gave the update in his newsletter released on Friday, assuring residents that the victims remained at the center of ongoing rescue operations despite the prolonged period in captivity. Makinde acknowledged the growing anxiety among families and communities affected by the abduction, describing the situation as deeply distressing. Makinde stressed that while operational details could not be made public for security reasons, the state government and security agencies were relentlessly pursuing every available lead. Makinde urged residents to support ongoing security operations by reporting suspicious movements and activities through the state's emergency reporting channel. Human rights lawyer Femi Falano has called for the immediate release of abducted pupils and teachers in Oyo State, expressing concern over their condition in captivity. Falano made the remarks during the June 12 protest while addressing demonstrators on insecurity, economic hardship and the state of democracy in the country. According to him, the protest was organized not only to demand the rescue of the abducted victims, but also to draw attention to broader issues affecting Nigerians. He said the abducted children and teachers were enduring difficult conditions in captivity. The senior advocate further stated that one of the teachers had been killed, describing it as an attempt to pressure authorities into accelerating efforts to secure the release of the remaining victims. Speaking on the significance of June 12, he thanked Nigerians who participated in the protest and argued that the country's democratic journey remains incomplete. Meanwhile, the United Kingdom and Nigeria have launched a €15 million growth program aimed at unlocking private investment, accelerating economic transformation, and supporting Nigerians' transition to sustained reform-driven growth. The initiative was announced during a two-day visit to Nigeria by Jenny Chapman, who held engagements in Abuja and Kaduna as part of efforts to strengthen the UK-Nigeria partnership. The statement disclosed that a major highlight of the visit was Chapman's meeting with the Minister of Finance and Coordinating Minister of the Economy, Taiwo Oyedele, where both sides discussed the new program. The three-year initiative is designed to deepen economic reforms, attract private sector capital, and drive long-term economic growth. The UK also announced expanded cooperation in Nigeria's digital economy through the initiative under its Digital Access Programme. The digital initiative will support governance reforms across five Nigerian states, helping to reduce regulatory barriers and encourage investment in broadband infrastructure, digital services, and emerging technologies. The African Democratic Congress has delivered an assessment of the state of the nation, declaring that democracy has failed to improve the lives of ordinary Nigerians in the government of President Bola Tinubu. In an open letter issued by the party's National Publicity Secretary Bolaji Abdullahi to Nigerians to mark Democracy Day, the opposition party said the true test of democracy is not the number of years since military rule ended, but the impact it has on the lives of citizens. The party challenged Nigerians to assess the current state of the country by asking whether they are safer, more prosperous, and more confident in government than they were in the past. The opposition party accused the APC-led government of presiding over worsening insecurity, economic hardship, and declining public trust in democratic institutions. According to the ADC, insecurity has reached alarming levels across the country, with citizens increasingly exposed to violence, kidnappings, and criminality. The ADC maintained that the best way to honor the sacrifices of the June 12 democratic struggle is through honest reflection on the state of the nation and a commitment to building a democracy that delivers security, prosperity, and opportunity for all Nigerians. The Senior Staff Association of Nigerian Universities has expressed concern over the prolonged delay in concluding the renegotiation of the 2009 agreement between university unions and the federal government, warning that its members are becoming increasingly agitated as the process drags on. Speaking at the 79th Zonal Executive Council meeting of the union held at the Olabisi Onabanjo University, Ogun State, on Thursday, the National Vice President and Chairman, Western Zone, Dr. Abdul Sobor Salam, said the union had exercised considerable patience over the years, but cautioned that members' tolerance was rapidly waning thin. He disclosed that certain government officials had at some point threatened to derail the exercise, but commended President Bola Tinubu for sustaining the platform that enabled negotiations to continue. Salam urged President Tinubu not to allow individuals or group not directly involved in the negotiation to frustrate the final stages of the exercise. He warned that members were becoming increasingly impatient over the delay in signing the agreement, noting that the union had already suspended a previous strike to allow dialogue to continue. The Labour Party has urged Nigerians not to lose faith in the country's democratic future despite prevailing economic and security challenges, insisting that democracy remains the best path to national development and prosperity. In a Democracy Day message issued in Abuja on Friday, Labour Party National Publicity Secretary Ken Asogwa congratulated Nigerians at home and in the diaspora and called for renewed commitment to democratic ideals. The party said the day provides an opportunity for reflection on the sacrifices made by pro-democracy activists and patriots whose struggles paved the way for the return to civilian rule. While acknowledging that Nigeria's democratic journey has been characterized by unmet expectations and setbacks, he urged citizens not to succumb to hopelessness. Continuing, the party called on governments at all levels to intensify efforts to tackle insecurity, economic hardship, unemployment, hunger, and infrastructure deficits. And now in Abia State, the governor, Dr. Alex Oti, has called on Nigerians to remain committed to the ideals of democracy, saying the freedom and development being sought by citizens require collective vigilance, responsibility, and active participation. Governor Oti made the call in his 2026 Democracy Day address on Friday, June 12th, where he reflected on Nigeria's democratic journey, particularly the sacrifices made during the struggle against military rule and the annulment of the June 12, 1993 presidential election. The governor acknowledged the frustrations and disappointment experienced by many Nigerians since the return to democratic rule in 1999, but argued that democracy itself was not responsible for the nation's challenges. According to him, the shortcomings of the Fourth Republic were largely products of leadership and citizens' decisions rather than failures of democratic principles. Oti honored the sacrifices of pro-democracy activists, journalists, professionals and ordinary Nigerians who fought for the restoration of civil rule, noting that their courage remained a reminder that the struggle for liberty, justice and good governance was still ongoing. He urged citizens to reject violence, corruption and other practices capable of undermining democratic values. The Abia governor also encouraged Nigerians to actively participate in electoral processes ahead of the next general election, stressing the importance of informed choices, accountability, and citizen vigilance. He said his administration in Abia had used the opportunities provided by democracy to pursue infrastructure development, human capital growth, security, and improved public welfare, assuring residents that the state would continue on the path of progress. Still in Abia, in observance of the annual Democracy Day in Nigeria, Eyimba FM conducted a vox pop across Abia to assess public perception of democratic practice in Nigeria. Our correspondent Daniel Torti has more on this report.
2: Democracy Day in Nigeria is observed annually on June 12th. National public holiday. It commemorates the restoration of democratic governance in the country and honors the historic annulled presidential election held on June 12, 1993. Today, marking the significant day, Eyimba FM took to the streets of Aba to explore the functionality of democracy in Nigeria. Speaking with us, Elder Ikechukwu Chukwuemeka highlighted political apathy as a proof that democracy in Nigeria is ineffective, stating that Nigerians are more focused on survival.
3: This country I know in my Ubuana. Ega home, only Oblan Apazia went to Soria because I knew I want no one wouldn't to that election. No, I made that vote. Oh, Ewagike was you Ikabula because I'm not happy here for Shirime, Mehoso. So, due to Ochucho ego, so only Oblan no my ego. So, the right thing for Shirime, people benefit here. I want to go in a Messiani. So, on a Messiani, anything Obola, trouble she could. Anya were. Yeah, in a lesanya naga with the coming of Jesus Christ. So yeah, they are on the key, Anyaga wa Jesuke. But all for this our country I know me, Ikaguani. Omo is you open up a ega home one, Anwakwanokwanokumbusas that nage mochanwa gazoma potahala wuru a graduate and a mpa family abola. Ubuana, some of us here and so China back, some of us here and so China co carpenter, some of us near so China, but in there which are graduates due to getting no position of work. The politicians are crouch everywhere. Ega hun somebody now on 90 years still if one of our contest. Okay, what are they doing there? And this morning, hey, when this morning, oh Zola in Aguachime. But they are not satisfied. They are still looking more and more. So see here democracy and amazing na anger say no na work. And I know like today gejoin say I put on gejoin say to do again. And I'm due to again because here this after now catching on makaga. So,
2: another resident, Ndubisi, spoke briefly, saying he does not believe democracy exists in Nigeria.
4: This is our country. I don't think there is anything like a democracy. Yes, for me, yes, that's what I have to say.
2: Another young man stressed that if democracy truly existed in Nigeria, the country would be better off.
5: If democracy is working in Nigeria, this country will not be like this again. So that is all I can say now, because there is nothing like democracy in Nigeria again.
2: As we celebrate this year's Democracy Day and look toward the forthcoming 2027 general elections, Eyimba FM promotes popular participation among citizens of Nigeria. Happy Democracy Day. Daniel Torti reporting.
0: Well, thank you very much, Daniel Torti, for that report. And now over to the foreign news, where Iran has insisted that a final decision on an agreement to end the current conflict with the U.S. has not yet been reached, despite President Trump again claiming a deal was likely to be signed imminently. Trump had declared the U.S. would strike Iran very hard again on Thursday, but later said he was canceling the strikes because negotiations had just made a great settlement with Iran. Responding, Iran's foreign ministry spokesperson said reports of an agreement were speculative and nothing had been finalized. Despite having agreed a ceasefire in April, the U.S. and Iran have exchanged intermittent fire, including two rounds of tit-for-tat strikes this week. Iran's foreign ministry spokesperson said the majority of the text for the memorandum had already been finalized, but the U.S. had made excessive demands and added new requests. He also maintained the country would not depart from its red lines. And finally, from entertainment, popular Nollywood actor Stan Nze has revealed that more than five phones were stolen at the late Alex Ekubo's service of songs on Wednesday. He made the disclosure hours after actresses Bam Bam and Susan Peters raised the alarm over their stolen phones at the event. Reacting to the incident in an Instagram post on Thursday, Stan Nze, who was the MC of the event and a close associate of Alex, disclosed that more than five phones were stolen. He further claimed that the average Nigerian is wicked and heartless. He called on all Nigerians to start doing the right thing in their little circles. And with that entertainment story, we have come to the end of the evening news on AIMBA 94.3 FM Aba. 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This bulletin was produced and edited by Daniel Torti. My name is Deborah Udiba. Good evening.
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Oh, nah, yeah, yeah, yeah, yeah, yeah, yeah, yeah.

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Life. I tell her me she check IG. Her music is my best IQ. 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Fresh out. Which police want arrest IG? Where's Tanny Man? 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Life. I like my jello fries less spicy. 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And I tell her me she come to me now. New movies, this cinema. Umungama say enkechi me now. Nini make just a smooth criminal. Umakusa abumba bushaka. Adi ball, adi makutaka. Now waste, adi take the tracker. Oya dance, ukuzoku taka. Fresh out.

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5: I'm Kunde in this position. 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

0: Yes, it's Sports Frenzy on Enyimba 94.3 FM Aba, and yes, it's the Friday edition of the show. Yeah, more like the open mic edition where we give you the chance to talk about everything, yes, that happened during the week and what we will be maybe counting down or maybe what we'll be expecting to happen during the weekend. That is what we do on Fridays on Sports Frenzy. Yes, and today we are going to talk about so many things. The Nigerian Women Football League, the Super Six, is currently going on, and we had match day four today, and the people that are going to win the competition is getting clearer now. Yes, it's getting clearer after today's game in the competition. And also, let me also tell you that the FIFA World Cup have also started, and we saw games yesterday, and games will continue today in the competition. Yes, we have that and more on the show this evening. My name is Kingsley Nwoke, a.k.a. The Kingsman. Yeah, they call me The Kingsman because they say I like to chill with the kings and the queens. Yes, I'm going to open the phone lines very, very soon. Yes, let's talk about everything. Yes, it's the open mic. And it's time for also to have that conversation. 0808-162-338-6 0808-162-338-6 0813
1: This is Idris. I'm calling from Aba.
0: Okay, Idris from Aba. You're welcome.
1: Yeah. I want to talk about the Super Eagles.
0: All right.
1: You know, people are saying that Portugal game, it was Eritrea's first defeat.
0: In regulation time.
1: Yeah. But I want to correct some people. This is not his first time. It's his second time. Because he lost the game in the friendly during AFCON against Egypt 2-1. Do you remember? On December.
0: Okay.
1: So that is his second defeat, not first. But for the World Cup, I don't know what game they do yesterday, South Africa. Yeah. As I see them, they feel come out for group stage. How can you tell me you can receive two red cards in one match? But I must give kudos to them due to, you know, say all their players. And I have 19 of the players there. They play in the South African League. And to show how the league is being run. The league is better than Nigeria's league.
0: That's true.
1: Okay, thank you.
0: Alright, thank you very much. Alright, and I keep the calls coming. Let's hear from you. Let's hear from you. Hello.
2: Kingsman, welcome.
0: Yeah, Lucky, good evening.
2: Good evening. Yes, JP, good to see.
0: Yeah, JP's not around. No.
2: Okay, my brother. You see, let me start from the women's Super Six in Port Harcourt. I think Rangers don't play at least goalless draw or 1-1 draw with the other Queen ability.
0: Yes.
2: Their last match, they lost that game by 6-2. At those stage, it's Udo Queen. Now they don't see people will go win that game, but they come out. Yes. Teams will go win the game. It's not the game share. Not more. For World Cup last night, my brother, two red cards, two yellow cards, two men down for South Africa. Nah, money. Oh. See, their next match against North Korea, eh? Then go here, but they didn't.
0: South Korea.
2: South Korea, eh? Okay. And South Korea win their game last night by 2-1.
3: Mm.
2: Yes. And South Korea, they will follow Mexico for that group. And South Africa, I noticed South Africa coming out for that group. No, you go have them now. Because North Korea no go greet them. Ah, yes. They don't play too much against North Korea. I'm South Korea. Natrop or Bonosuit. And against Czech Republic. Now the Czech drop. This man will come. Thank you, my brother.
0: All right, thank you very much. Okay. Thank you for your call this evening. Yes, I keep the calls coming. Let's hear from you. Hello.
4: Hello.
0: Yeah, good evening.
4: Hello.
0: Yeah, good evening.
4: There is no tone.
0: Adam Molo Tedin.
4: Adam Bao. How are you doing? My order is
0: not. You're welcome.
4: Talking about the officiating last night, to me, that referee, the red card only in the South Africa, the second yellow red card. And the red card only in the Messi. Those two are not one red card now. No matter how, just not the red card or something like that. There was some red card only in the I didn't fancy it. Well, having said that, South Africa, I'm not going to be in the game. I don't know how to 48 teams, but I don't know how to go to the game in the World Cup. I'm going to be in the game. I'm going to be in the game in the World Cup 2026. So we are not expecting them to do anything. So I'm expecting Morocco to give Brazil a tough time. I think that is tomorrow morning. I'm expecting them to play very well. That is African team, Senegal, Morocco. I got one another surprise running. Fine, it's football. Level.
0: All right, thank you very much, Ekachi. All right, and yeah, we have a birthday call to also make this evening. Yes, I'm going to make that work. Hello.
5: Hello.
0: Yeah, good evening.
5: Hello.
0: Good evening.
5: Good evening. My name is Sandu.
0: All right, where are you calling from?
5: I'm calling from Anyimba, about the thing.
0: All right.
5: Okay, South Africa losing to Mexico. I love that match, yes. I predicted that South Africa will lose. Because if you check yesterday, you see almost all the African nations are supporting Mexico. Yesterday, almost 95% of African nations are supporting Mexico. And again, now, if South Africa wins, if you support them, South Africa wins, they will say, if you not support, we are going back to your country, you are taking our jobs. So that's why we left them. Let them play their match and win them. So I love that Hamels will be there. And I pray that the next two matches, they will lose. They're not going to win it. Thank you.
0: All right. Thank you very much. Thank you for your call. All right. Keep the calls coming. Let's hear from you. Yes. Okay, today is the open mic. And yeah, we are picking your calls. And okay, talking about that, like I told you, we have a birthday call to make this evening. Let me see whether I can get it done now. Yes, let me see whether I can get it done now on the show. All right. Let's call someone and wish the person a happy birthday. All right. Let me see how that will go now. Okay. Okay, let me just try and see how that will go. All right, it's ringing.
6: Hello.
0: Hello, good evening. Good evening.
6: Evening.
0: Can you hear me?
6: Yes.
0: All right, happy birthday to you, Faith Chinecherem John Bosco.
6: Thank you.
0: Yeah, do you know he's talking to you?
6: No.
0: It's your uncle, Lo. Your big uncle. You don't remember me, my voice?
6: No.
0: But you have uncles, Abby?
6: Yes.
0: Yeah. All right, you are live on radio. You're live on Enyimba 94.3 FM, Abba.
6: Okay.
0: Yeah, someone very, very dear to you. So, for someone very close to you, not your uncle, but someone very, very close to you, said that we should wish you a happy birthday.
6: Okay.
0: So what you will do is, you will just listen. Let me read out what the person has so much to talk about you. So you just have to wait and listen.
6: Okay.
0: All right, it says, happy birthday to my amazing daughter. I am so grateful for another year added unto you. I pray this year of your life brings you more joy than you expected. Peace that passes all understanding. May you never lack, never walk alone, and never forget how deeply you are loved by me. Enjoy your day to the fullest, my lovely daughter. Do you know who said I should wish you a happy birthday?
6: Yes.
0: Do you know the person now?
6: Yes.
0: Who is that?
6: My dad.
0: Your daddy? Are you sure it's your daddy? Are you 100%?
6: No.
0: Okay, yes. Yes, your father, John Bosco Owanife. I hope I got it.
6: Yes.
0: Okay, yes. He said we should wish you a happy birthday and more long life to you and more money too and prosperity to you also. So what do you have to say to your father?
6: Thank you.
0: Okay. Making give you more money. I think he number your cake today.
6: Yes.
0: Where is the party happening? I want to wear my clothes and start coming now.
6: It's in Abuja.
0: Oh, don't worry. I'm going to enter next flight. All right. Happy birthday to you.
6: Okay.
0: All right. Take care of yourself.
6: Okay. Thank you.
0: All right. Okay, he's in Abuja. I'm sorry, I can't go to Abuja, please. I can't go there. That place is too far.

All right, yes, it's still Sports Frenzy on Enyimba 94.3 FM Abba, and yes, it's the open mic, and yes, the phone line is still very much open to you to call in, because we are going to start having that conversation right now. 0808-1623-86-0833-768-13-7625-5 yes, that is the number to call, and let's talk about women football this evening. 0808-1673-5453 yes, that is the number to call, and let's talk about women football this evening.

Therefore, yes, I can tell you that the games have ended. And let me tell you that the FC Urobo, they lost 0-2 to Bayelsa Queens, Kindness Ifeanyi, and Kizana, scored for Bayelsa Queens. And okay, the second game today, we saw Abia Angels play out a goalless draw with Nasarawa Amazons. And in the last game, Edo Queens, they beat Rivers Angels by 2-1. Precious Oscar and Chioma Moses scored for Edo Queens, while Abasi Ofon Owa, yes, scored for Rivers Angels, more like a consolation goal for them. And after match day four, yeah, this is how the table looks like in the Nigerian Women Football League Super Six. Yes, let me tell you that Edo Queens, they have 9 points. They have played 4 games and they have won 3. They have 9 points. Bayelsa Queens have 7 points from 4 games. And that's how Amazons have 7 points from 4 games. And the Abia Angels, they have... Yes, they have 5 points from 4 games. And the Rivers Angels, they have... the Rivers Angels, they have 3 points, and the FC Robo have 3 points. And the way it looks like now, the team that can win, that can possibly win the Super Six is Edo Queens, Bayelsa Queens, or Nasarawa Amazons. And Abia Angels, Rivers Angels, and the FC Robo, they are out of the running to win the Super Six. So that is the update. And match day 5 and the finale will happen on Sunday. And those games, they are going to be very, very crucial, because they are going to be a determinant factor in who wins the Super Six this year. So that is that with the NWFL Super Six. So are you surprised? Yes, we have the likes of Edo Queens, Bayelsa Queens, and Nasarawa Amazons, the possible option to win the Super Six. Are you surprised? Are you shocked with this development? Rivers Angels, they are not there. Yes, they are not there. They failed to win today, and somehow they have been eliminated. 08-08-162-3386-08-13-762-5453. Let me call the phone lines again. 08-08-162-3386. 08-13-762-5453. And also, let me also tell you that if you want to send us a WhatsApp message, you're also free to do that this evening. 08-13-762-5453. Yes, that is the number to call.

0: All right, let me go back to the phone lines. Hello.
1: Kingsman.
0: Yeah, good evening.
1: I did it to come in now.
0: I agree to you. Add them more, low today.
1: I know my personal life.
0: All right, you're welcome.
1: Hello, Kingsman is a pity that South Africa could not come back and shine in glory. It's bad for him because inexperience will speak. And they display their inexperience. How can you collect two red cards in an opening match and in such a dreadful moment?
0: All right, sorry about that. You can call back. Yes, a call back. Let's hear from you. Sorry about we lost that call. But you can call back. Yes, a call back. Let's hear from you. Okay, talking about the World Cup. Hello?
2: Yes, man, welcome.
0: Yeah, lucky.
2: There's a callback. For a Yimba or Papa, kiss man. Ah, arrangement when they met for this new season.

0: problem?
1: Nothing yet for now, but we'll know that very soon.
0: Anything where they go do, let them start now. Let them start now. No, if you go start next week, you begin today. Stick to the league. Because they hustle. Anything where they go do, any member of ABBA, make them start now. Now. Even that the way they finish, now that the way they for start. That the way league finish. Because if I'm finishing 15th on the table, my brother, it is it for you. I won't carry this matter now. I go for people who qualify for the continent. I run the talker. I go see the talker. All those teams who qualify for the continent, I beg. Waiting Mama Smith on that, or South Africa called us here last time. Last season. I don't like her. And the last season or last two seasons. I don't like her. You didn't pay my body. You don't see to have a lot at all. Anything now we qualify for the continent, I beg. Nobody has to go and disgrace us. That's in the family. All those North Africans, not the two heads we can get to. We have one head, two legs. I don't know how they're going to beat us like monkeys. You will go away. Yeah, you go to play drop away from home. Then you go one come win your game for home. I did not go say easy for you. I don't like that cancel. I don't like that pattern of play. I beg, make the change at this time. Anything but Baba, phone and start on a preparation now, so that these people will qualify for the continent. Thanks to this man, Mokoma.
1: All right, thank you very much. All right, talking about that, well, we get to see. Hello.
2: Hello. So, good evening, Clifman. Welcome.
1: Yeah, good evening.
2: My name is Obiwan. I'm calling from Abuja. I cannot hear you, but I know that you can hear me. You see, in this World Cup, any team that is playing against a South African team, I am going to support that team to be South Africa. So that's what I'm going to do. I want to see South Africa to be the first team to be eliminated in this year's World Cup. I know that your break, your time is up to now. For your advice, maybe I should call back at the time of maybe sometime in the studio. Thank you.
1: All right, this your wishing. If you this one, they personal. The way I'm saying it, this year, is very personal. But it's fine. And let's see what will happen. They still have a chance, yeah. Talking about South Africa, they still have a chance to qualify from that group, yeah. They still have a chance because we are going to have best losers also making it to the next round of the competition. Yeah, best losers. So it's possible. So, very funny experience. Very funny. So you're wishing them well? You're not God, actually. So, if they work hard, they'll be there. Yes. If they work hard, they are going to make it to the next round of the competition. So it doesn't matter what you say. Yes, it does not actually matter. All right, let's go on this break. And when I come back, yes, Sports Frenzy will continue on Enyimba 94.3 FM.
3: In the name of the Father, and of the Son, and of the Holy Spirit.
4: Amen.
3: The angel of the Lord declared unto Mary,
4: and she conceived of the Holy Spirit.
3: Hail Mary, full of grace, the Lord is with you. Blessed are you among women, and blessed is the fruit of your womb, Jesus.
4: Holy Mary, Mother of God, pray for us sinners, now and at the hour of our death. Amen.
3: Behold, the handmaid of the Lord.
4: Be it done to me according to your word.
3: Hail Mary, full of grace, the Lord is with you. Blessed are you among women, and blessed is the fruit of your womb, Jesus.
4: Holy Mary, Mother of God, pray for us sinners, now and at the hour of our death. Amen.
3: And the word became flesh,
4: and dwelt among us.
3: Hail Mary, full of grace, the Lord is with you. Blessed are you among women, and blessed is the fruit of your womb, Jesus.
4: Holy Mary, Mother of God, pray for us sinners, now and at the hour of our death. Amen.
3: Pray for us, O most holy Mother of God,
4: that we may be made worthy of the promises of Christ.
3: Let us pray.
4: Pour forth, we beseech you, O Lord, your grace into our hearts, that

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0: 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And we are back. Yes, and let me tell you that, yes, there is the open mic, and I'm still picking your calls. Yes, let's hear from you. What you think? 0808-162-338-608-13762-5453. Yes, and also send us a WhatsApp message. 0813-762-5453. All right, let's go back to the phone lines. Hello.
1: Hello.
0: Yeah, good evening.
1: Good evening.
0: Yeah, good evening.
1: My open mic. I want to talk about the World Cup.
0: Your name, where are you calling from?
1: Okay, this one, Tutu, from Omosham.
0: All right.
1: I'm very happy that the South Africa lost. I think they have finished now. Those are in Africa affair. Just on time, where the, one of the ministers also said, you don't want Nigeria to qualify. But now they have fled and see what is happening in the world, not in Africa affair. So I'm very happy. I'm grateful at their loss. Thank you and God bless.
0: All right. Thank you very much for your take. And, well, at least some people are happy that South Africa lost. Is South Africa owing you people? Or are you people angry that they qualified ahead of you? What is actually the... make I just be upset, I don't know. Hello?
2: That one for the It's my friend.
0: Fine. Mavis, how are you?
2: I'm fine. I guess so. My own is not about them, really. My own is this. Why is the goalkeeper complaining?
0: Are you sure it's the goalkeeper that said that?
2: Yes, I don't listen to the press. I don't listen to the press. Let me talk. I don't listen to the press. Why is they complaining? Why is they complaining? I don't want it to look like that. I don't want it to look like that. I don't know, but I'll do this. He is a player that plays in South Africa. He plays in South Africa. All his life he's been in South Africa, apart from his friend that he was in Tottenham. He was in Tottenham or in graduate. So I'm going to say Tottenham graduate. Almost all his life. Hello?
0: Yeah, I can hear you. Go on.
2: In South Africa. So, all the things that have been happening inside your country, happening between you in your country, don't you see them or you don't hear about them? So, what do you expect from all these other African countries when they are coming to watch your own game? Okay, when they come to support you? Are you looking at them to support you when you are not even giving them privilege to do something whenever they are in your own country and you want them to support you in a game when you never even see me to watch?
0: Mavis, I'm struggling to hear you, Mavis.
2: Hold on. Make I stand up. You hear me, Nabi?
0: Yeah, I can hear you. Go on.
2: Now, you are saying that if it was other African countries, then the African countries that will come to that to watch their own game will support their African countries. You, are you supporting?

0: you guys now, the thing that is happening in your own country, is your country supporting those other countries? They are not. So what do you expect from them? You get us that even there, that place. If you want the kind of support we will do it. You guys are not, you now. I was even expecting him to be able to come and to do something maybe different. And you're coming out to say that the African countries are not supporting it. I saw a lot. Many Nigerians, the people who are from Nigeria, they travel from where they live. They want damage yesterday. Only for them to, just for them to not support, like to do something that, like something that, like, to show their own anger. All South African people, maybe don't say they're really happy with the things that happen, you know, that to the Nigerians, maybe just they show this kind of something. You are coming out to come and say you don't like me, the word that. And see more. They told them, just get ready to come back. Not the other luggage you want, players go back, they go there. I don't know whether I want to stay for USA. I don't want to go there for Mexico. Now they pass four luggage, they go there. When I do come back, we lost. I was so disappointed in Mexico. My own story. I was looking out for like a 7-0 scoreline. Something like that. They were missing. That player was so terrible yesterday. And Mexico was bad. They were bad yesterday. Five big people. Like 7-0. Make their mind, they say, you are not qualified to be here. You go back. This is not the even without their league again. Even like SPFL, SPL. It's not the SPL. SPL.
1: All right. Thank you very much.
0: Like, if they're going to be playing all these games again, they're still a new team. You need to, it's all the way in the play, give them like new team for I. Some players now look at big players, they're not going anywhere, they're not seeing anything. They're just the young guys, the players say they don't see the biggest of players. And then young guys are not serious. And they never dare to do anything before.
1: All right, thank you very much. All right, thank you very much. And it looks like you're going to be talking about the World Cup very, very soon. Hello.
2: Hello, Mr. Agnesimi.
1: Yeah, good evening.
2: Yeah, good evening. My name is Uche. I'm calling from Maratha, Manchester, Ibaka.
1: All right, you're welcome.
2: I'm calling to you. I didn't see World Cup last night.
1: The South African match?
2: South Africa, Mexico.
1: I did.
2: Why are you talking about it? What is South Africa? Why are they playing for somebody to which he can't be supported? So what are they playing? No, look at the people that I said to what for to play. What are they playing?
1: They play ball. Not be football, they play.
2: See, let me see. If you are talking, Mexico was in Spain or something. The transgender like 6-0 or 6-0. Africa was good enough. They would have done no Okay, look at South Africa. That's what they are committing in their country. How do you expect some African country to support them when they are taking some African country to get away from their country? You expect some countries to support them. How come? Another small support Mexico instead of supporting South Africa. I can never wait for anybody to support them. No, I can't do that. They don't even know how to play, but this is not AFCON. When it comes to AFCON, they will show you their mother that they know how to play, but this is a World Cup. This is a different tournament. It's not an African football thing. So they don't know how to, they don't know what they're going to do. Just let them play a good thing. Because I know that they will not qualify for that group. They let them collect the small ones they give them. They let them go back to their country. I don't know.
1: All right.
2: People are happy that yesterday. When you internet, you see many people rejoicing. Listen, me myself, particularly, I was a second fan zone, a national fan zone.
1: All right. I know one laugh this evening. All right. When I don't make me laugh, I don't. No joy. I know one laugh. When I say South Africa, I do when I'm waiting. Hello.
3: Yes, man.
1: Yeah, good evening.
3: Yes, man, good evening.
1: Yeah, Yanni.
3: Good evening, yes, man. Can you hear me?
1: Yeah, I can hear you. Go on. All right, struggling to hear you, but you can call back. Hello? Hello?
4: Hello, good evening.
1: Yeah, good evening to you. Oh, what's happening? What is happening? All right, call. Maybe the network is acting up. Hello?
4: Hello, good evening, Christmas.
1: Yeah, good evening to you.
4: I think this line is the only line that is going, and I cannot hear you, but I know that you can hear me.
1: Okay.
4: My name is Obi-Wan. I called back. Mm. You see this South African Mexico match? I saw some Nigerians in Mexico wearing Mexican football team shirts. Mm. Injuring Mexico to beat South Africa. So if you watch it, you see that I'm not the only one supporting Mexico to beat South Africa.
1: Mm.
4: So because of what they are doing to their fellow African brothers. So I am proposing early exit in this World Cup for them. Let them go back to their home and enjoy it. If they are not supposed to be in this World Cup, so let them go back to their home and play their league. Forget about this World Cup. They are not going to win it, I tell you.
1: Mm. All right, let's see how that will go. Are they going to win it before? Hello? Hello?
5: Hello, good evening.
1: Yeah, good evening to you.
5: Hello?
1: I can hear you, go on. All right, I don't know whether it's from me. But just call in and... let me hear from you. Hello?
5: Hello?
1: Yeah, good evening.
5: Good evening, Kingsman.
1: Yeah, can you hear me now?
5: No. Can you hear me?
1: Yes, I can hear you. Can you hear me? All right, I'm hearing you. I don't know what about this, but I can hear you guys. Just call in. I can hear you guys. And I can hear you guys very well. All right. Hello.
6: Yes, man, welcome.
1: Yeah, good evening. Good evening.
6: Hello.
1: Yeah, good evening.
6: Hello.
1: All right.
6: Hello.
1: Don't worry, let's go on this break and yes, let's go on this break and when I come back, yes, I will pick your calls because it seems like I'm not hearing you guys. Yeah. I don't know why it's so. Okay, but I'm not hearing you guys. But let me go on this break. And I will be right back. Yes, still Enyimba. 94.3 FM Abba. Alright. I'll be right back.
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1: All right, yes, it's still Sports Frenzy on Enyimba 94.3 FM. All right, let me just pick the calls and this is what's on. Hello.
9: Hello.
1: Yeah, good evening. Good evening.
9: Hello, sir, good evening.
1: Yeah, good evening. Can you hear me now?
9: I can hear you. Network is very bad.
1: All right, just go on, go on. All right, I don't know. Okay. Okay, let's talk about the World Cup, and there were games yesterday, and there will be games today also. Hello.
9: Hello, Kingsman.
1: Yeah, good evening.
9: Good evening, bro.
1: Can you hear me now?
9: I can hear you through the MP, but I know you can hear me. Well, better from the calling.
1: All right.
9: Well, I can't say much than to say to wish South Africa. I'm wishing them more pain, because they have done more harm than good to my own very self. Because my brother that went to South Africa, they broke his shop and took away his goods.
1: So because of that, he doesn't want their team to win.
9: More pain than good.
1: All right, let's even
9: if I wish them luck, or even if I wish them good, the African soil, our ancestors, we wish them bad. So who am I to wish them luck when our ancestors are wishing them bad? So they have done more harm to their fellow African brothers and sisters than good. So they will come back crying. South Africa will go back to their country crying. So that's all I can say for now. Thank you, Kingsman. Thank you, Tony.
1: All right. Thank you very much. Okay. Okay. Let's see how that will go. Whether your prayers will work. All right. Hello.
9: Hello. Good evening.
1: Yeah, good evening.
9: I can't hear you, Kiso, but I know that you can hear me. This is Chooks calling from Arara.
1: All right.
9: You have seen how the yesterday opening match went. We were predicting it here on your station. Someone wanted to fight a fellow fan, feeling maybe he is the one that opens Enyimba FM. Thank God that somebody have called now, also complained to you how those people humiliated his brother there. And somebody, a fellow Nigerian, is asking us to support them, their fellow Africans. They will still lose more of their match, though. South Africans. They will still lose more of their match. That man will still continue supporting them. They will continue losing.
1: All right. Okay. Yes, I keep the calls coming. 0808-162-338-60813-762-5453. Hello.
10: Hello.
1: Yeah, good evening. Good evening. Can you hear me? Hello? Hello? All right, okay. Hello? All right, I just call back. All right, well, I'm hearing you. Just when you call, you just tell me what you want to tell me. Yes, what you have this evening. Yes, I don't know. The phone lines, I can hear you very well, but it seems like it's very difficult hearing from me. All right, 08. Okay, let me just pick this one. Oh, sorry. Okay. 0808-162-3386. 0808-162-3386 0813-762-5453. Yeah, that is the number to call. And also, Send us a WhatsApp message 0813-762-5453. 0813-762-5453. Yes, and that is the number to call. Yes, let's hear from you. The World Cup games yesterday. Yes, we saw South Africa. Okay, they lost. They lost their opening game. And yes, I'm going to play highlights of that game. Yes, I'm going to play the highlights of that game. And let me see how. Okay, let me just. Let me go and play highlights of that game. Two games yesterday. The first was the opening game, which was between Mexico and South Africa. And the second game between Korea and Czech Republic. All right.
11: The average age of just over 28 is the oldest. Vamos! The greatest show on turf, the biggest ever seen on planet Earth. Day one of 39, teams one and two of 48, match one of 104 in stadium one of 16. Just about every turn you make in the city here. He's idolized. Reyes. Oh, an early chance! Inside the opening 5 minutes of play.
12: Yeah, it all starts with Jimenez, the link play, getting the ball out wide, ball back on the overlap. They get a decent cross into the box, and Jimenez does the right thing. He gets himself into a goal.
11: That's to Williams. Experienced goalkeeper at the age of 34. And Mexico, maybe with an opening here.
12: Occasion he tries to pass the ball into the bottom corner. He's so unlucky, but when they just can't step the tempo up, they get 3 or 4. And his left foot just needs to really concentrate. Quality delivery, keep it away from the goalkeeper. The big lads are up from the back, the centre halves are in there, give them something to attack.
11: To Modiba, whose nickname is the postman because he always delivers. I mean, delivered there, but repelled by Mexico. A step of effort from way out there.
12: Well, it's impressive because he actually hits the target because he's a long, long way out. It's a brilliant
11: Jimenez. Gallardo urged to shoot, deflected. Well, not caught first time by Williams. He was under no pressure. Jimenez. Quiñones. Great play again. Oh, he's going to go for goal here. Well, I thought he might play the reverse and slip through his teammate. The ball through here, looking for the run of Gutierrez. Oh, missed a challenge. The referee has a look, it's a free kick. And the punishment here is going to be severe. It's a red card.
12: Him across the defender, that touch there means that any contact from Titole and it's big trouble.
11: Mokwena. From range, Modiba hits it. Oh, by Rangel. Now Mexico flood forward with five. That's a great ball, Jimenez! That should be the... It's been described as a full house. That is max capacity. It's not quite 83,000 with seats taken up for operational reasons. Mexico with a player down. South Africa don't care. Attempt on goal for them. This is turning into a miserable day for Bafana Bafana.
12: Well, Zwan looks completely nonplussed, but once you raise an arm or a hand into an opponent's face, you're in trouble.
11: is confirmation.
13: It looked to me as if Suarez actually runs into Alvarado.
11: A run here for Muriel. Ooh, he was caught there, was he? That will be a yellow card for Montes. Not running directly towards goal. Pacheco pointing to the other end of the field.
13: Yeah, they feel that their teammate was fouled earlier. The referee didn't see it that way. The counter-attack was sprung.
11: Oh, it's a red card!
13: It just takes Muriel out completely. He's not playing the ball, he's playing the man.
11: Full time. 2-0 it might have finished, but that's only half the story. It is victory.
14: Really runs through Sun up top as he becomes the second Korean player to appear at four different World Cups, joining his manager, Vladislav Krejci, who will don the captain's armband, holding down the back line. It's an in-form Patrick Schick who leads the line tonight. There is the whistle underway tonight from Estadio Guadalajara. Group A action between Korea Republic and Czechia. And another angle on the cross, looking back post, the header's over the bar. And Jae Kim, middle of that back three, finds a progressive pass forward. Shot from distance, pushed away. Matej Kovarz equal to it, out for another Korea corner. Because of the expansion of this World Cup, third place teams will also move along as well. The best eight third place teams in their groups will move along. Get to that in a minute. Here's Son. Son racing forward. Son wide! Another good look for Son Heung-min. Quickly moving through the middle. Bong Hwang. Hwang keeps it moving. Hwang with the shot saved! The scraps are cleared away! Kovarz comes up massive for Czechia. Flick it forward. It was just behind Sun. Picked up in the middle again. Jae-sung Lee moves this forward. It's Sun Heung-min saved! In attendance today, he was in Mexico City earlier today as well. Long throw, headed on, it's in! The captain for Czechia, Ladislav Krejci! A breakthrough for Czechia! Playing behind again. It's a great ball forward. Big chance. The shot is in! In Bob Hwang has found Korea's equalizer. 1-1.
15: Well, he's been very good this second half. Picking up little pockets, getting on the ball, trying to make things happen. It's exactly what he's in the team to do. Fantastic technical ability. Just about the timing of the run as well. Having the composure just to stop the ball. Thought the opportunity was gone, but it's a fantastic goal. The ball in behind as well. Excellent pace on it. So just keeping possession, and then that's fantastic little run. Knows exactly where the goal is, but this little bit of quality just opens up the goal. Little flick over the goalkeeper there. It's a wonderful goal. Defensively, again, don't sell yourself there. Kovarz has gone there. Ranak as well. But look at the finish itself. Wonderful.
14: Referee stepping in momentarily, now ready to go. Sadilek delivers. It's in the middle. There it is again. Check, but the flag is up for offside. The referee stepped in before it was taken and warned the Czechia players, and now this goal disallowed.
15: Yeah, and this is
14: over the top. Hwang had continued that run. Always in the middle, and Otto scores! Substitute gets the job done! Basically the same sequence, and how Czechia scored their first goal. Sofal, long throw into the mix. It's loose, and it's saved! Kim comes across and keeps Korea in front. Big save from Kim. Hlašek knows that he had a big opportunity there.
15: Yeah, massive, massive opportunity. Excellent save.
14: Czechia looking forward. Hlašek moves it ahead. Hedl cuts it back. Chance is there and saved! Kim Sung-ju going to ground, trying to keep it alive. Kadel Peck, it's cleared, and that's full time!

0: Yes, that was the game set yesterday and early hours of today. Hello. Yeah, lucky. Okay. Yes, you can call in. Let's hear from Yo 0808-162-3386-0813-762-5453. Let's hear from you. Hello.
1: She's from Nigeria.
0: Yeah, good evening.
1: One man is calling from Agala Bushama.
0: Go on.
1: Yeah, you saw what happened yesterday. South Africa versus Mexico. And South Africa is one of the clubs in Africa. We expected to at least show the world that Africa have arrived symbolically. But it is a man that South Africa just came here on a jamboree. They didn't even come to play football. To play African football. Then we are here messing up and dancing as if they don't know what they are supposed to do. African South Africa. They are not going to do well. Look, whatever you do on earth, justice is there waiting for you. The xenophobia, what they have done to all Africa, now is reflecting in their football. What is being done? I want to congratulate Mexico, the host nation, for doing their best to win that match 2-0. All Africans are behind Mexico. We are not behind South Africa because they shamed everybody in Africa by their negative character, their negative behavior. And it reflected in their football yesterday. Our God is still sleeping. Our God is always away. I'm thinking that he is not going to start work for. But my family is not doing well. That is why we are not winning anything to represent the world, to represent Africa in any world tournament, even in America League, in everything. Well, let me relax. One more word is coming from Azra, but thank you very much.
0: All right. Thank you very much for calling. And one more squad from Agalaba. Okay. Talking about the game yesterday. Yes. Today we are going to also see in Group B. Yes. Hello.
2: Yeah. Good evening, Christmas.
0: Yeah. Good evening to you.
2: Yeah. I'm Gama Isuk. I'm calling from Aba.
0: You're welcome.
2: Yeah, thank you. South Africa, they were beating 2-0 last night. And they were recorded two players. That is what African football is telling us. The CAF, they want to kill football in Africa because of the way they officiate their matches. South Africa thought that they were playing in AFCON. They don't know that is World Cup. That they were playing in World Cup. In African football, yeah, players will smash their opponents as if they are in physical combat. Now that they don't know that it's football, it's an entertainment and you score your goal. That is why they were recorded two players. And just what happened, how many records the African players will get in this World Cup? Because our CAF, whatever they play, whenever the team that they want to play down, whatever they play, they will still play on. Look at when we were playing AFCON, how they were smashing Osimhen and Lookman. But when they try, they will still play on. That is what they are trying to practice in World Cup. That is, World Cup is World Cup, it's not AFCON. If African players, if they don't play CAF, they will all be getting red card and come back here. Without nothing. Thank you. That is a lesson to African football. Thank you.
0: Alright, yes, and in case you don't know, South Korea beat Czech Republic by 2-1, and Mexico beat South Africa by 2-0. And today, yes, by 8 p.m., we are going to see Canada, yes, take on Bosnia and Herzegovina. Yes, that's their name. Their name can be very confusing. But yes, Canada will be taking up Bosnia and Herzegovina. Okay, today, in the other game, yes, the first game in Group B, another team, yes, another group. And also, Early hours of tomorrow, by 2, we are going to see a game in, that should be Group B. Is it Group B or Group C? Yes, the U.S., United States of America, they will be taking on the Paraguay in another game. Hello.
3: Kingsman.
0: Yeah, good evening.
3: Good evening. Kingsman.
0: Your name and where are you calling from?
3: Mr. Uche from Abowore Road.
0: All right.
3: Yeah. Assuming South Africa, let's assume that they win this World Cup. And there is a certain amount of money to be given to Africans. Let's just assume. These people that are condemning South Africa, wouldn't they take part of the money? Wouldn't they say we are Africans? See, what is going on in South Africa? Nobody is happy with that. And you get to know that not all South Africans are happy with that. Because some South Africans equally know that their brothers are here in Nigeria. It's just like what is happening in the federal government of Nigeria. Does it mean all Nigerians are happy with it? No. This is sports. Don't be surprised that some of those players are not happy with those xenophobic attacks. They will say, why are you doing this? It's just a part or a section of people bringing bad name to the country. So this is sports. No matter how we support Mexico to beat South Africa, at the end of the day, we are still Africans. We are not South Americans. Yeah, that is just the truth. And for that yesterday's match, the truth is that Mexico was better. They were better than South. And when you meet a superior, just like two boxers, if you meet a superior boxer, all your skills will just be enveloped. It will be as if you don't know anything anymore. So the Mexican club or team, national team anyway, outclassed. They showed that they were better. And mind you, from the beginning of the game, the Mexicans, their fans there, they started booing South Africa. Immediately their feet touched the ball. Boo. They were booing them from the onset. Yeah, you know, so that South Africa did not just play the 11 players. They only played against the spectators. They were booing South Africa. I do not know what, okay, is their home, so Mexican home turn. But that is unsportsmanly. Do you understand me? So that may have had an impact. They booed them from the onset.
0: Did that have an impact, or generally they were not good yesterday?
3: No. But when you are doing something and somebody says, GCK, it will hype you.
0: Does that really matter? If you are not good, you are not good.
3: Wait. It does not matter. Yes, it matters. Yes, because whenever you are doing something, you want somebody to be encouraging you.
0: They don't need anybody. Do you know that they need their own people to encourage them? They need their own supporters, not outside support.
3: We are their supporters there.
0: Of course. They were there.
3: Okay. It's okay. I was not hearing them booing Mexico. I'm telling you, I watched the match.
0: Just that their number might be smaller because maybe they don't really have a strong community. Maybe not even strong community, larger community in Mexico.
3: It's okay.
0: Our people that traveled.
3: Okay. So the booing was a sport family to me. Truth be told, anyway, the Mexicans were better. For that first goal, I blame the goalkeeper. My ball he would have pulled out. He just threw it for the defenders to start dribbling.
0: Do you know the player that made that mistake? Do you know that he's a Nigerian? Do you know that the player that made that mistake? Do you know that player is a Nigerian?
3: Okay.
0: Do you know that his
3: I'm
0: name
3: not
0: is
3: aware of that?
0: Do you know that his name is Okun? Are you aware?
3: Kingsman, it is what it is.
0: The name of the player is Okun. Ime Okun, yes. He's from Akwa Ibom, Calabar.
3: He's okay.
0: The papa.
3: So, let's support our own. For what South Africans are doing there, not all South Africans are happy with it. We are still Africans anyhow. Thank you.
0: All right. Thank you very much. Okay, and yes, talking about that lineup. Okay, let me pick this one. Hello.
4: This man will come on. Forget about the boom. Papa comes of Nigeria. They find out with Morocco for their home. They want it. All the whole farm, all the whole boom, everything, they still want it. South Africa, AFCON 2013. In South Africa. Everything. We still want the AFCON there. If you are not good, you're not good now. That's the problem here. South Africa will continue losing. They will still lose the 2 matches remaining. Now, prayer. Thank you, my brother.
0: All right, thank you very much. All right, and that is that, and okay, yes, Canada versus Bosnia by 8, and U.S. will be taking on Paraguay later this early morning tomorrow. Hello? Hello?
5: It's Prince Bright from First Road.
0: All right, you're welcome.
5: In as much as I'm not a sentimental kind of person, that, you know, when it comes to football, I'm sentimental in any way when it comes to football. I used to tell my friends, because I love football a lot, and I have friends as well who love football. So I used to tell them, if you love football, you are a football fan, and you always want to talk about football, then always watch football to come and talk about it. You have something to say. If you are a fan of a particular club, or probably, you know, and then you want to, maybe you want to talk about any particular football that was a play. I mean, any team that, you know, have a football match. If you want to talk about that game, watch the game, and then come and talk about it. So it's not about saying, let's support our own. I said it yesterday that when we are to analyze, you have to critically look at the quality. You have to look at the form. You have to look at the players. You have to look at experience. Yes, you have to look at experience. There are so many things to look out for when it comes to football. Football is not a place where you just say, let's support these people. Yes, in as much as there are times when it is necessary to say, these people, they are our own. Let's support them. But then you also have to consider all these other things, the qualities. So when I'm to say that, it's just like the game against Chelsea had with PSG, you know, the Club World Cup final. Every other person, I'm a Chelsea fan, so every normal person will agree that PSG is going to win Chelsea in that particular match. But at the end of the day, Chelsea winning. So in that case, in some periods, there are times when it turns the other way around. But on a normal, when you're talking about football, you have to look it from the index of the football itself, from the index of the game itself, the people that are involved, the teams that are involved. So the game that played out between South Africa and Mexico, I said it yesterday that I don't see South Africa as a match. And earlier, I said something. I said that if it was the Nigeria or probably another team like the Moroccan team, would have seen a difference. Yes, in as much as Nigeria were not able to qualify, we won't put the blame on the current coach if we are to be honest with ourselves. All right. So from what we have seen from the form that Nigerians are, nobody will really agree that nobody will really disagree rather that Nigeria might not really get a good game. Yes, at the end of the game, Mexico might actually come out with a positive result against Nigeria. I'm saying if it were to be Nigeria.
0: If,
5: again, you also have to be...
0: We wouldn't have even met Mexico if we had qualified from that, our group, because our rankings is bigger than South Africa. So we would have been higher in the rankings. So we would have been even be higher in the pot. So I don't think we would have been among them.
5: But go on. I understand. I'm just saying, for instance, you understand, like, for example, maybe in any way, maybe Nigeria were to be the one to play this Mexico team. You would have seen it. You would have seen the difference. That's just honest truth. So it's not about saying, oh, this is, it's not, football is not, we don't judge football from a place of sentiment or from a place of emotions, you know, trying to say, oh, let's protect, let's just, you understand, eh? So, it is with this. Some pundits predicted yesterday that Mexico will win South Africa 2-0. And even when you read out the comments from the Facebook and the WhatsApp, I mean that yesterday, when you read out the comments, I also heard, you know, some people predicting that, a lot of people even predicted from the comments that you read out that yesterday that Mexico will win South Africa. So, it is what it is. Because the South African team, if you check what they played in that game yesterday, you agree with me that this were exactly from my own side.
0: All right.
5: This was the most similar kind of pattern they used to display out there when it comes to AFCON. You get the ball, you throw the ball, you know, just like that. You just, I don't know how to play football. These things are European teams that play a kind of football, you know, true passes. So they have to make some changes. It is what it is. It was expected. To be honest with you, it was expected. Someone said something. I want to round up with this. Someone said something that I heard someone say earlier that Mexico were not even good. They were bad. And South Africa were worse. And that is exactly what it is. South Africa, they were worse. And then Mexico were not even good. Yes, that is just the honest. They were not, because if they were to be good, they would have won South Africa by either 3-4, you know, 4 goals by nothing. That is just the honest truth. Yeah, that's what I have to say.
0: All right, thank you very much for your call. And yes, Cristiano Ronaldo said today that he was feeling very positive before flying out of Lisbon with the Portuguese team to their World Cup base in Palm Beach, Florida. Hello.
6: Yeah, Mr. Kishimi.
0: Yeah, good evening.
6: Yeah, this is Richard Kovac. Let me tell you, so some people have done it to motivation figures. Telling us to support our own. Support who you want to support, who you don't want to support. They can't force me to support South Africa. And they are from South Africa. They are telling me to support our own. Oh, yeah, they don't remember that they are our own before they are doing what they are doing. I'd rather support Saudi Arabia than support South Africa. So you yourself that want to support South Africa, go ahead and support them. That's not a concern me. So this is no matter of preaching. You know, in everything, we need to turn out as if we are pastors. We support our own. This is whoever you want to support. Any club you want to support, you are free to do that. This is no matter of, let's support our own. I don't like other things, please. This is a football. Support South Africa. I support Saudi Arabia.
0: All right. All right, thank you very much. Yes, and they're talking about Portugal. We are approaching this competition with a lot of hope, said the 5-time Ballon d'Or winner. Cristiano Ronaldo really want to win this World Cup. This is his last dance. The preparation has been very good. Tiring, because we have worked hard, continued the veteran Portugal captain, who insisted he was physically good. And I'm very positive. I believe things will go well, and that will put in a good performance. Hello.
7: Hello. Good evening.
0: Yeah, good evening.
7: South Africa. Now, how humiliated Africa. Ima, how go to face on Ihehamega?
0: Yeah, good evening.
7: Guess man, see Ima Mwamege Bantare and Akutisina, South Africa. Now, how humiliated.

0: openness, huh? And they were good. They were like shaking. And they are good. That is our friend. But the issue of people are saying all these things based on South Africa name. South Africa is now the best name in Africa. That is, and this thing, they are leading the standard. That even if we support that they will show the Africans that they are the real South Africans. Oh, yeah, what are the problems? This woman I born in Kuku from South Africa. She was crying. Bayana, baby, on Anna there. Because Africa, woman, yeah, South Africa, Bafana, which is boys. See, number one, that there's some pattern of play. We got in here, we coaching her hobby. And they ever, Mexico, no matter, these people is afraid. How did they fraud in the first school? See, football, football are what the policy. Policy is the issue. Football is the issue. I am in football. You can't use Rugomago mean anything. Understand me? In Africa, CAF, maybe African football or CAF, maybe, yeah. In our ten all these West Africans, they will do well more than these people in a village. Some more right in Africa signature. You will see it in this workshop. So you know, when I now support, they talk about the tribute of South Africa. But one thing so sure, South Africa are good. And as they lost, this is their first match. So that guy is lost. Or even, Turkey can have a game, but Turkey can have a ranking. South Korea can have a ranking. So in everything, they will go with you. That's all. Thank you.
1: All right. Okay, thank you very much. Yes, for your take, and Cristiano Ronaldo is positive that Portugal will do well at the World Cup, and it's an opportunity for him to win the World Cup finally. Hello,
2: Fishman.
1: Mavis.
2: Fishman, yeah. I was listening to one of your callers talking about that most of these players does not know what is happening in their country. And, Sigmund, is that possible?
1: Well, they know, but what can they do?
2: Okay, now look at this.
1: It's more political than...
2: I'm coming. Then I know, they, like you said, they are not supporting what is happening. Now, why did the captain of the team come out to say that he does not know why the Africans are not supporting them? No. He does not know. If they are not supporting something like this, so why do you claim that you don't know why the Africans are not supporting you? Because this thing is like, what is happening in their country? Is only happening to the Africans in their country? Because not only Africans are in their country, there are Chinese are in their country, Brazilians are inside their country. But it's only happening to the Africans in their country. So now, look at the thing that you said. I'm talking about this in general. You said, why are the Africans? You don't say that, why are the people not supporting them? You said, why are the Africans not supporting them? Because of what? They do something. They have to say the Africans need the country. You don't say everyone is not African to leave our country. They not say everyone that are not from South Africa leave our country. They said all Africans leave our country. So now the Africans, I have to do something. Let's do something. You say something again. That they were bullying. The people that were bullying, guys, the African people will come watch that game. Not the Mexicans. The African people, Nigerians, many people, Africans, watch that game. They went here to watch that game yesterday. So they were the people that were bullying the South Africans in that game, not the Mexicans. Not the Mexicans. It was the African people.
1: All right. All right, Mavis. All right.

Okay, I think that really ties offer the package today. Okay, let me just see what I will pick. One more call before I go. Yes, so the World Cup is here, and yes, enjoy the games as they come. Yeah, the games are coming thick and fast, and let's see how that will go. Yes, my name is Kingsley Nwoke, aka the Kingsman. Don't worry, join us tomorrow for Sports 360. Yes, join us for Sports 360 on this lovely dial. All right, let me just pick this one for the road. Hello. Hello. All right, you had your chance. You did not have. Okay. Yes, this will be the size of the package. And my name, like I said, this is Kingsley Nwoke, aka the Kingsman. And I always preach on the show. Yes, I preach one game, football without violence. Have a good night rest.

Signal.